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0: And welcome back, George Norrie, along with David Rudiak, as we talk about the crash at Roswell in 1947. Ed, your calls this hour. David, what was it about Roswell that caught your attention, that captured you?
1: You know, I heard a crash saucer story in 1974. I was driving across Arizona with my wife, and the news came on at noon, and they were talking about an alien autopsy on the news program. And so I turned to my wife and I said, did you hear the same thing I did? And she says, yeah. So, yeah, it's hard not to be interested in this. What got me interested in Roswell again, I'd heard about Roswell but didn't pay much attention to it, is in 1994, in the early days of the internet, I downloaded a file that had a collection of Roswell witness testimony. And what struck me was the consistency of descriptions about the strangeness of the debris that was recovered. So, for example, the descriptions given by the Roswell intelligence officer, Jesse Marcel, and that of the son of the rancher, Mac Brazel, were very, very similar. They were describing the same thing. And these men had never met. They didn't know one another. And it just struck me that that couldn't be coincidence. And so that's when I started digging into it. And in fact, a big chunk of my website, I have a collection of 60 or 70 pages of witnesses talking about the debris that they found. And, you know, some of it is very strange, particularly

0: the memory foil that a lot of, at least a dozen people described. It wasn't just the two of them. Other people handled this, including, I mentioned Frankie Rowe earlier. I think she was 11 years old at the time, and she was at the fire station, and a state trooper brought in a piece of this, and she got to handle it, and she described how, you know, she would wad it up and let go, and it was just, he described it as flowing like water, is the way she put it. So that was another one, and there was some of the military people said that they'd handled it, and same description, you'd try to wad it up, you couldn't crease it. It would just unfold and go back to its original shape. So there was just nothing like that in 1947. Now we have shape memory metals, and right. It's possibly they were inspired, you know, the research into that was inspired by what they found at Roswell. They were trying to reproduce what was found. And there's been some research done on that. Anthony Bregaglia is the guy who's really dug into that. He looked into what was happening at the Patel Memorial Institute, which is near Dayton, Ohio, where Wright-Patterson is. And they were starting to experiment with this stuff soon after Roswell, I think like the following year. They were investigating nickel-titanium alloys. So there may be a connection.
1: In any of the government disclosure batches that have come out recently, anything about Roswell included in that?
0: No, I wish they would just put something out in Roswell and be done with it.
1: All by itself, yeah.
0: they knew back in 1947, well, they didn't know exactly what was going on, but they knew these things were real. They had one. They had bodies. They knew they weren't human. I'm sure there were questions about where these beings were from and why they were here. And did they mean us harm or not? And of course, I think they just naturally assumed that this was a huge security threat, that obviously they had a very advanced technology and we couldn't do anything about it if they were hostile towards us. So that's why they clamped down on it. That's one of the reasons. The other reason is the technology. I think they wanted to reproduce the technology. And this was discussed actually two or three months later in the Twining memo, which got released again with this latest batch of UFO documents. Nathan Twining was the head of the Air Material Command at Wright-Patterson Air Force Base, back in 1947. It was just Wright Field. But he put out this memo based on primarily the engineering people there and also the intelligence people. And the memo essentially says that the flying saucers, flying discs were real, and describes their characteristics like their extreme rates of climb and formation flying, and they were evasive upon pursuit, which again suggested intelligent control. And then the rest of the memo is basically about, maybe I think we can possibly reproduce these things. And then it was directed to a number of research and development departments of the military, such as the NEPA project, Nuclear Propulsion for Aircraft, Air Force Scientific Advisory Board, Research and Development Board. These were all, very fundamental military research organizations. And he was basically cluing them in and saying, take this seriously. He denies that they had any recovered, debris from any of these objects. So skeptics like to mention that, but it was also only classified at a secret level, and it had a very broad distribution list. And I think he was just telling them, let's take it seriously. We should see what we can do to back engineer these craft and see if we can make one of our own.
1: Do you think the saucers that Kenneth Arnold saw in 47 might have been one of those that crashed at Roswell?
0: Well, we don't know, but there was one photographed over Phoenix the day before by a fellow named Rhodes. He took two photos very similar to what Kenneth Arnold described. And Arnold was shown these photos about a week later and thought that these were genuine photos, that these weren't fakes, and that he had captured, he managed to capture these, one of these objects. There were a number of, Arnold described 9 of these objects, and there were a number of multi-object sightings. There was one over Tulsa a few days later, and another photo was taken. I have that up on my website. In fact, I'm the one who sort of found that in the Tulsa newspaper and got it out there into the public. So yeah, it's possible. We don't know where, if it was one of Arnold's saucers, but it could have been.
1: Let's go to some of the calls. Ruth in Maryland to get us started. Ruth, go ahead.
2: Hi, George and David. Thank you so much for taking my call. And David, I know you mentioned earlier that they were communicating telepathically with the people, and my question is about the nurse. I know you mentioned her earlier, but I had heard that when she was taking care of the one that was alive, that it was communicating with her telepathically. And I was just wondering if you could comment on this, and what did you know what it said to her, and were they peaceful? And thank you.
0: Well, Dennis's nurse, Glenn Dennis's nurse, there was nothing about communication, with any of these beings. She didn't say that she'd seen a live being. She's according to Dennis's story, she just participated in an autopsy on one of them. I think you may be, there was a story that came out on the internet claiming that a nurse, I haven't had a chance to look into it, but that the nurse another nurse communicated with it. And Don Schmidt, one of the principal Roswell investigators, says there ever was such a nurse. He just thinks it's a bunch of baloney, and it's AI slop that they put together. So that, but there were certainly other stories, like Frankie Rowe said that her dad communicated telepathically with the survivor, a survivor of the crash. And then there was the, what was his name? Magruder. He was a Marine pilot during World War II. And he, on his deathbed, he had 4 sons, and they were all, Mike and Martin, and they all start with M, the boys. They said their dad said that he was taken, he was in the war college in 1948, and they were taken up to Wright Field, and they were shown this living alien, and that it communicated telepathically with them. So we get these stories. They're hard to believe. I mean, it's not something we typically deal with every day ourselves. And maybe one of the reasons, if it's true, that there's a big secrecy clampdown is it may just be too terrifying to people to, think that maybe their thoughts can be read by these beings. I think that, I find it disturbing, that we won't have any privacy or secrecy anymore, that they can penetrate our minds.
1: Let's go west of the Rockies.
0: I don't know if that answers your question, but.
1: Let's go to Mark in California. Go ahead, Mark.
3: Yeah, David. Yeah, everything you're talking about is in the Majestic 12 documents, Twining, Dr. Menzel and Dr. Bronk. They're all members of the MJ-12.
0: Yeah, MJ-12 was this committee of 12 men, 6 military, 6 scientists that Truman supposedly put together right about the same time that Twining, you know, wrote his memo. And they were sort of the oversight committee that were supposed to organize, you know, research into these beings. Now, I think there would have had to have been a group like that assembled. The papers describing it came out in the 1980s and has since commonly been declared a hoax. But I think there really was a group, if not accurately described by these documents in the 1980s, there really was such a group. And one of the things that convinces me of that is there were some genuine Canadian documents from 1950. There was a Canadian radio engineer named Wilbert Smith, and he became convinced that these saucers were real, and he was in Washington, D.C., and had an interview arranged with a Dr. Robert Sarbacher, who worked for the Research and Development Board. He was a physicist and engineer. And according to Sarbacher, not only were the saucers real, but there was a committee headed by Dr. Vannevar Bush, who was also mentioned in the MJ-12 documents, who was sort of heading it up. And they were looking into the modus operandi of the saucers, you know, how they worked, basically. And the other interesting thing in this document that Smith wrote was that there were mental phenomena that they were noticing. And I think that may be a direct mention of the telepathy that people had been describing. They called it mental phenomena, and that they were very puzzled by it, and they were looking for help in understanding it. I don't know if that answers your question.
1: David, you would think that the occupants of the UFOs might have been in a mothership circling the globe, that they'd come back for the bodies.
0: Well, you know, they may be disposable. They may be like worker bees. They're sort of disposable. It's hard to know, you know.
1: Or robots.
0: You know, sort of biological robots. You know, they weren't like us, you know. They were sort of artificial beings, and that's... we simply don't know, but they just may not have put too much importance in them.
1: Let's go to Jim in Alabama. Go ahead, Jim.
4: Hi, George. And
1: howdy.
4: It's a pleasure. I'm a big fan. Big fan of yours. Great programming. Great show. I've listened to you for decades.
1: Thank you.
4: And David, I wanted to talk to you about a documentary that I saw in the 80s. And it was the first time I'd heard about Roswell. I was in maybe the eighth grade. And they were, it's not the documentary that you see all the time when you, you can see this on YouTube. There's, you know, it's the one where it's sort of mocking Roswell, and it's like there's this big green, alien, and there's all these kitschy stores. But this one was different, and I cannot find this documentary anywhere on the internet. I remember they interviewed the rancher, and he talked about going to the site after everyone left, and he collected some of the materials, and he took it back in his shop, and he tried to melt it or do some sort of damage to the material that he found, and he couldn't do anything to it. And maybe it wasn't him, but I don't know. I thought I remember that it was him. But anyways, the thing that really shocked me, and the reason why I want to see this documentary again, was that there was a field photograph supposedly from the crash site. And there were two workers They both had rubber boots on and like coveralls that were like sort of hazmat coveralls from that era. And you could only see in the photo from their maybe waist down, and they were holding a body, and the body was completely limp. The hips and the legs were flat on the ground, and its torso was curled up, and the shoulders were limp, the arms were limp, and the head was just sort of dangling down. And I remember seeing that when I was, 13 or 14 years old, and it absolutely terrified me. Like, I could see that the dimensions of it were not human, but it was a humanoid. I had problems sleeping for a week after seeing that photograph. And I don't know if you know anything about that documentary. It was on the Discovery Channel. I probably saw it at like 1 or 2 o'clock in the morning. My mom drove me to school, and I talked to her about it. She's like, okay, baby, whatever. But I don't know. Anyways, I'm just wondering if you know anything about this documentary.
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1: And we'll be back with Final Calls with David Rudiak as we talk about Roswell, New Mexico, and what may have happened there in 1947. Next hour, Fixing the Sky, the checkered history of weather and climate control. 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
2: Absolutely. 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So folks, this is classic audio. It's available to Coast Insiders. You do need to become a Coast Insider, but George, that is just so simple.
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1: 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And right at the top of the homepage, it says Insider. 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Put it on your phone. 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

0: And welcome back, George Norrie, along with David Rudiak. David, did you know anything about that documentary that Mark was asking about?
1: Yeah, Mark was saying that I guess he was a kid in the 1980s. He saw a Roswell documentary, and he thought they interviewed the rancher. And then they showed a photo of two men holding up a small body of an alien, and it scared the hell out of him, I guess. First of all, the photo, if it's the same one I'm thinking of, I think that's been conclusively shown to be a hoax. So I hope that helps Mark with his recovery. He said it really terrified him. The second one is they never interviewed the rancher. He's probably thinking the rancher's son, who had the same name, is William Brazel Jr. And he said he was one of the people that said the base held his father for a couple days, and then returned him after giving him a army physical. But he described debris that he found on the ranch afterwards, and he said he found a little piece of the so-called memory foil, and he would wad it up, it would return to its shape. He tried to cut it with his knife, and he couldn't cut it. Tried to burn it, it wouldn't burn. He found little slivers of what looked like wood, except it was much harder than wood. He couldn't whittle it or cut it in any way. He couldn't burn it. And he also found these thin fibers, which have been compared to fiber optics. He said that he couldn't cut those. So people said, well, maybe it was fishing line or something, but you'd be able to cut that with a knife. So I hope that answers Mark's question.
0: And Jesse Marcel Sr., of course, has passed on, and his son, Jesse Marcel Jr., has passed on. And he was very influential in the investigation later on, was he not?
1: Marcel Jr.?
0: Yeah, he really got into it.
1: Yeah, well, of course he wanted... He was a witness, too. His dad went out to the ranch, and then he came home in the middle of the night. He had a bunch of boxes of debris in the trunk, and I guess the back seat of his car. And he brought them into their kitchen and laid them out. So Marcel Jr. got to see some of it. And what really caught his eye was this little metallic I-beam, probably about a foot long. And it had sort of purplish embossed symbols on it, which caught his eye. And a few other people have described that piece too. And it was one of the pieces that his dad supposedly took for General Ramey to see when he flew to Fort Worth the next day.
0: They almost looked like hieroglyphics, didn't they?
1: Well, it's been compared to that. It was more like symbols. He sort of drew like triangles and circles and in the modern day, the Air Force said, oh, it was a Project Mogul balloon, and they had this tape on there with the symbols. But, it was just, they're talking about something like Scotch tape, and that's not going to fool anybody either, even if they did have some sort of purplish symbols on it. And this was supposed to help keep the radar target held together. But again, this is everyday materials everybody's familiar with. I don't think it's going to fool anybody.
0: Let's go west of the Rockies. Louisa's with us in California. Hello, Louisa.
2: Hi, George. Thank you for taking my call.
0: Sure thing.
2: I just wanted to make a comment, really. My parents were there, were born and raised there in Roswell when this happened. And, of course, I wasn't born yet. I was born 2 years later. But when I finally found out about what was going on, that the UFO had crashed, my dad had told me that when the military came into town, I don't know how true this is, but they knocked on everybody's door, told them, turn your radios off, black out your windows, and do not come out of the house. Now, when they told my mom and grandmother that, of course, they panicked. And I just wanted, to me, if it wasn't true about a spaceship and the aliens, why would they tell them to black out their windows, turn the radios off, lock the doors, and do not come out? Well, my dad did go out and spoke to a military young man, and all the young man told him was it was due to national security, there was a crash in Roswell.
0: Interesting. How old would your dad have been back in 47, Louisa?
2: Oh, let's see. He was 20, 19 or 20. He had just came home from the South Pacific. He was in the military.
0: He was in the war. Okay. Did you ever hear of that kind of a story, David?
1: I've never heard that story where they actually told everybody to stay inside and black. It's like it was like a World War II story. If you lived out on the coast and you were supposed to have blackouts, so they couldn't see that there was a city there in case there were, bombers coming. I've never heard that about Roswell. It's a very interesting story. Have you heard that from anybody else who grew up in Roswell? Louisa? Is she still there?
2: My family's still there. My whole family's still there. And, well, of course, the elderly, they're all gone now. But when I would go back home to visit, that's the first thing they said when I would be curious and ask them questions. That's the first thing they said. We had to black out our windows, turn the radios off, lock the doors, and do not come out. And the whole town of Roswell was full of military. Huh.
1: Well, I've never heard that before. And you're sure this was at the same time as the crash at Roswell? It wasn't some other event, maybe?
2: No. Possibly. It was my mom was, 14 or 15, and my dad was, he had just gotten home. He was like 19 or turning 20 because he turned 20 in January and this happened in July. Yeah.
1: I'll have to run this by some of the other researchers like Kevin Randall and Don Schmidt and see if they've heard this. This is the first time I've heard this story.
0: That's a great story, too, David. I mean, that's a lot of activity for a weather balloon, right?
1: Yeah, or a mogul balloon, which is what they're trying to tell us it was now. But, yeah, there was something a lot more important than a balloon that happened, that's for sure.
0: Was there some talk that because it was a couple of years after World War II, that there might have been Japanese passengers aboard a balloon?
1: Well, that theory's been floated. There was a book written by Nick Redfern who proposed a theory like that some retired counterintelligence agents were telling him that, they put some Japanese prisoners of war in a captured flying wing from Germany and suspended it from a balloon. And it just sounded pretty preposterous to me. It's a very interesting story Louisa told, and I'm just wondering if there was more to this than even though we've been studying this for a very long time, that there was something even more serious than we realized going on at the time.
0: Good point. Let's go to Michael in Oregon. Michael, go ahead.
3: Yes, George. Great to talk to you again and your guest, David. Excellent show.
0: Thank you, Michael.
3: As usual, I wanted to mention my brother David's a regular listener to your show, and he became an insider. I want to become an insider as soon as possible, too, George. I wanted to have a tie-in to this story. My dad worked. Our dad worked for the Oregon State Highway 30 years. As kids growing up, he always passed down the story. They were working in the countryside on the roads that July 1947. He had been in World War II, also in the D-Day invasion, so he went to work for the Oregon State Highway, and they looked up in the sky, and he said they saw these circular discs, shiny, flying from east to west, northwest of them, so it would have been toward the direction of in Washington State, toward the Seattle Tacoma area, possibly right in that direction. But he had always passed down that story. My dad was very responsible. He would never make up a story like that. Also, a time my brother saw a flying saucer north of Pendleton in the 70s, a hat-shaped object with, I think it was red and green lights, blue lights, going in a circle around it. And once again, he's worked for the state 40 years as a corrections officer. So he would never make up a story like that. He's been very responsible all his life. So I wanted to add that to the show and just ask, and can you call in the last 2 hours, George? I have something to add to the control of the weather, if I can call in during that two-hour period.
0: Yeah, I'll let you, Michael. Go ahead, if you can get through.
3: Oh, okay, I'll try. But like I said, George, excellent shows. I listen to other talk shows, which are good, but yours is the best.
0: Well, thank you. It's very kind. What do you think of that story, David?
1: Well, I wish I knew the years a little better, but at the time of Kenneth Arnold had his sighting near Mount Rainier in Washington State, and there were some other witnesses who reported seeing discs at about the same time. You know, one of the more important sightings happened about 10 days later. There was a United Airlines crew that was flying, I think, from Idaho to Washington. And the pilot was very skeptical. I think his name was E.J. Smith. And then they saw nine discs, you know, off in the distance. And that got reported, and that was probably more reported than the Kenneth Arnold sighting, because they were pilots and they had a lot of credibility. And the fact that one had, you know, had been a skeptic and then said, yeah, we saw them too. So that really opened the floodgates. So I certainly believe that his grandfather, you know, could have, or his father could have seen something at the time. I investigated, there was a famous sighting in 1950, near McMinnville, Oregon, where two photos were taken by a farmer there. And when I went out to investigate, I was knocking on doors trying to find the site. And, this guy came out and he says, oh, you're one of those UFO people, huh? I thought he was going to ridicule me. And he says, we all see these things out here, you know? So, it's very, very common, you know, up in the Pacific Northwest for people to have sightings. So it's totally believable, in my opinion.
0: I was at an event in McMinnville years ago. They're in the UFOs in a big way out there, David.
1: Say that again, George. I'm sorry.
0: They're in the UFOs in a big way out that way.
1: Yeah, well, I couldn't find anything wrong with those photos that the guy took. They looked genuine to me, and I spent a lot of time on them. And they weren't sophisticated people. He wasn't the sort of guy who could have faked something like that. So, you know, we're still debating those photos. And, yeah, it is a big thing to them. People vouched for their integrity, you know, the Trent, you know, Paul and Evelyn Trent. Anyway, Pacific Northwest is one of the hot spots. And possibly, you know, at the Hanford nuclear facility, they have lots of sightings there. Again, there's that nuclear connection with UFOs.
0: David, stay in touch with us. This was your first time in the program. You did a great job, and we'd like to use you as a resource whenever anything from Roswell comes up, okay?
1: Sure, no problems.
0: All right, David Rudiak, his website is linked up at coasttocoastam.com. Up next, fixing the weather. It'll change. 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

0: And welcome back. George Norrie with you. James Fleming is a historian of science and professor of science, technology, and society emeritus at Colby College. He has written extensively on the history of meteorology and climate change. Jim is elected a fellow of the American Meteorological Society, testified before the U.S. House Committee on Science and Technology, and wrote for the Intergovernmental Panel on Climate Change. His book is called Fixing the Sky, The Checkered History of Weather and Climate Control. James, welcome to the program. How are you?
1: Well, thank you, George. I'm glad to be here, and that's a real statement to be said at 3 o'clock on the East Coast.
0: It sure is. It's great to have you with us. How did you get involved in weather?
1: Wow. Well, I was always looking up, and I took an astronomy major at Penn State, and in my senior year decided to re-enter the Earth's atmosphere. So I studied atmospheric science. They have a wonderful department here. I'm currently connected with them. And I went to graduate school at Colorado State. When I was out there, I ran into some cloud seeders, people that were trying to change the weather. Mm-hmm. One Air Force major was shooting laser beams at clouds and trying to make them a little angrier. And I thought, gee, that's interesting, but it's also very weird. So my first turn towards weather control was in graduate school. I got a master's degree in atmospheric science. And then I worked for a while like that. We flew around in instrumented aircraft. We had a World War II surplus bomber out at the University of Washington. And on one stormy day, we almost clipped off the top of a tree. We did clip off a couple branches. And I pulled out the pine tree branch from the instrument collector. And I said, boy, I've got to find a new way to engage with the atmosphere because this is just too dangerous. So I went. I was able to get into graduate school in history, and that's the next turning point where I went to Princeton and wrote my first papers. I had to write kind of publishable papers for that graduate program, and I wrote about the history of weather control, some things about Irving Langmuir and the General Electric Corporation in the 50s, and that was a turn towards history. And then years later, I was at the National Academies and working on a project that had to do something with weather control. And this great big conference came up about

0: climate engineering. It was out on the West Coast. It was at the NASA Ames Research Center. And I thought, boy, that's interesting. So they had me talk about weather control. And I started this project writing about climate control. It was low-hanging fruit for somebody like me because I could see all the social implications of it. And so I started writing this book. It was 2006. The book came out in 2010, and I think it's due for an update because there's still some more ideas coming out, some rather wild ideas about fixing the sky. So I think I'm in the process now. I have to make a firm commitment to update the book and maybe take another shot at it in the tw 20 years later.
1: There are a lot of people who believe that there's manipulation going on with the weather, and they are labeled as conspiracy people. We've had many of them on our show before. How do you defend them, Jim?
0: I don't. I work on archival materials, historical documents. There certainly are some things that were conspiracies back in the Vietnam era, but I don't get involved with conspiracy theorists who get ill every time they see a contrail.
1: But do you believe there is manipulation going on?
0: I believe we don't have the security clearance high enough to know that. I was at that meeting that I mentioned out in Asilomar, and one person said, he was a science policy person. He said, there's no manipulation going on. Nobody's doing any of this. And we were standing in the lunch line. I just said, how high is your security clearance? And he basically said, well, not high enough. So he kind of agreed that the government could be doing things, but I'm not into speculating about conspiracies. I document the ones that are historically recorded.
1: Don't you think if the government was involved in manipulation, they would tap into somebody like you to help them?
0: I don't know. I'm a little dangerous because I know a lot of stories about the so-called unprecedented activities that are all have precedents. And I've always been a little bit of a thorn in the side of the technocrats. So no, I testified once to Congress, and I said that we don't understand the atmosphere. We have to be more humble about it rather than trying to have some heavy-handed control over it.
1: Do you think, Jim, a lot of people confuse pollution with climate change?
0: Well, they're interrelated. I did a study of the first Clean Air Act, and that is a real concern. There's probably more people that are stressed on their health by air pollution, and I don't know which city you're in right now, but certainly Los Angeles.
1: I'm in St. Louis right now.
0: Okay, well, that St. Louis had its problems too, but every major city ends up with visible pollution. And then we got to the 70s and we started thinking about invisible pollution like ozone depletion, and then it leads into other concerns that relate to the carbon dioxide content of the atmosphere. The big killer in rush hour is carbon monoxide. And so you end up with these invisible threats that people certainly should take seriously. And we've made a cleaner air. Now, the Nobel laureate, Paul Crutzen, had an interesting paper. He said, if we clean up the air pollution, we'll probably enhance climate warming because we'll get rid of all those particles. We'll get rid of all that smoke and dust. And that will allow the heating signal to be stronger. So he wrote that in 2006, and he really put it out as a kind of a warning, kind of a what if we go too fast on clean air and we end up with hot air.
1: Your book title is called Fixing the Sky. Tell me what that means.
0: Well, the fixing word alludes to this long-standing notion called the technological fix. That a technological fix is sort of defined as some plug in the dike. You can do something to buy a little time to get to the next stage where you could actually probably really fix a thing. You can put chewing gum on a leak or something like that. And Fixing the Sky is, it had a ring to it that the publisher liked it. And it seemed to encapsulate both weather, weather warriors, weather control, people that wanted to commercialize it. And also it seemed to encapsulate eventually the climate engineering thing. I put climate engineering as the last chapter in this book. And I think I'll start there and do an update of what's been happening since, say, 2010.
1: There's incredible stories that during the Vietnam War era that we tried to seed clouds there to affect the war. Operation Popeye, is that it?
0: Popeye, that was a real conspiracy. You know, I heard a talk just the other day about conspiracies and conspiracy theories. And when you add the word theory, it sort of sounds like it's fringe. But this was a real conspiracy amongst the highest levels of government. It was really only the president and the secretary of defense who wanted to make, they said they want to make mud, not war in Vietnam. They wanted to seed the clouds with silver iodide, a chemical that emulates ice crystals. During the Vietnam era, during the southeast monsoon, and they wanted to see if they could slow down the infiltration from the north along the Ho Chi Minh Trail. They didn't tell anybody. They didn't tell the base commander in Thailand. They didn't tell the pilots. They just said, go up there on rainy days and shoot this stuff off over the trail. They claimed a great success. They claimed a large increase in precipitation. But the as I studied it, they didn't measure that increase. They just said it was rainier. It could have been a naturally intense monsoon that season. And they claimed it was really working. Journalist Jack Anderson got a hold of the story. It came out in the newspapers that they were really fighting environmental warfare in Vietnam. It was unusual. You know, you had the Agent Orange. You had the Rome Plow, which was a big bulldozer that knocked the jungle down. You had cookie cutter bombs. You actually had them bombing the dikes to try to destroy the rice crop. And then cloud seeding, which was a cloud physics kind of attempt to enhance the rain, became tied up in this idea that there's an environmental warfare going on. This made the top story. This made the Pentagon Papers. This was revealed in a way in the front page of the New York Times and the Washington Post. Eventually, it was a time of Nixon's resigning, pretty much, and Gerald Ford's presidency. The Soviets jumped on this and took it to the United Nations, and they made a big treaty about environmental modification, banning it as a weapon of war. And it was a big embarrassment. There's plenty of documentation about this, and I cover it in about 5 or 6 pages in the book. But it certainly is a large issue, and it's not a conspiracy theory. It was actually a conspiracy of the government to cloud seed for a military purpose.
1: And also back in 1947, didn't they try to seed a hurricane and something happened?
0: Yeah. Well, this goes back to the General Electric Corporation, which was high tech, in Schenectady, New York. And they had a Nobel Prize winning chemist, Irving Langmuir, working with his team. And they thought that they could control the weather using these chemicals. The first one was dry ice, which made the clouds super cool. And the second one was silver iodide, which emulated ice crystals and would make the clouds think that it was super saturated. And so they tried this. The GE lawyers told them, you really can't do this because of the lawsuits that might come to the corporation. That was the first paper I wrote, was about the limits of scientific research out of doors. Mm-hmm. Because of the legalities. So they got the military involved, and this was called Project Cirrus. they flew out of Florida on military aircraft, but the GE scientists had to stand aside and just advise. They couldn't do anything. They went out and they attacked this hurricane. It was off the coast. It was out in the Atlantic. And they didn't have names for hurricanes back then, but they called this one Hurricane King, 1947. They hit the eye wall with silver iodide, and the storm stopped, rocked, and headed straight for Savannah, Georgia, where it killed a fellow and caused millions of dollars of damage. Irving Langmuir, the Nobel laureate, claimed that he could control the hurricane, and the military thought that would be neat too, because they could weaponize it. But it ended up with a big litigation in Savannah, Georgia, and the project never had its press conference, and they locked down their reporting about the project until, I think it was till 1979, I finally found some documents about this fiasco.
1: In your opinion, Jim, what is the benefit of controlling the weather?
0: Wow. I think it's a perennial issue. I think people in antiquity thought about it. I think every agriculturalist thinks about it. Everybody planning a picnic hopes that they could have fair weather. Everybody that has a crop hopes it can have abundant rain. And it comes out of, a perennial idea that, the gods were in control of the skies in antiquity. And people thought, hubristically, they thought that we could be like gods if we can just figure this out and we can control the weather. And in just bringing it up to date, in the 50s, the SAC generals had a saying that said, if you can control the weather, you can control the world. You could keep your Air Force safe. You could use weather as a weapon. You could sock in the enemy, and they couldn't fly against you. And so it became a perennial issue, a perennial quest, I guess I'd say. It currently is too. If we can just control the weather, wow, wouldn't that be great?
1: There's a Greek mythology of the myth of Phaeton, and he was an immortal young man, was he not?
0: He was the son of Helios, the son who drove the sun chariot, yes. And he wanted to ask a favor of his father. So he said, Dad, can I drive your sun chariot? The idea was that a horse-drawn chariot crossed the sky every day and went back on the west side and came back the next morning. And Helios said, my goodness, son, you're too inexperienced. You're young, you're lightweight, the horses won't follow you. But I promised you whatever you ask, I would do for you. So he allowed his son to drive this is called the myth of Phaeton. And Phaeton is known as one of the four disgracers in Greek mythology. He flew too close to the earth, and he burned up large sections of the earth, and the horses went wild. And the end of the story is Zeus had to shoot him out of the sky, killing him, shooting down the horses, destroying the sun chariot. I don't know if the sun came up the next day or not, but it was a disaster. And this became a sort of a governing myth of people that try to reach and try to accomplish too much without the proper preparation. So Phaeton was one of these people. Somebody picked up on Phaeton in the recent years, just about 10 years ago. They said, what we need to do now, we need to take up Phaeton's reins. We need to learn how to control climate because of the perceived emergency of climate, the existential threat of climate change. And I read the article and it says, oh no, that's like the inverse reading of Phaeton. Phaeton's warning was don't try to do things that you're unqualified to do. And this reading from an atmospheric scientist was, let's take up those reins and let's control it and see what we can do.
1: Have you ever had anybody from government approach you, Jim, asking for help?
0: Wow. No, I don't think they asked me. I've mostly been deflating some of their claims about control, but I don't. I moved when I said I moved from science to history to relevance to policy. I don't do science policy. I kind of inform it historically. I try to show them what has been done, what might try to be done, what probably should not be tried, and that's the kind of approach I've taken. I also worked at a very small college, Colby College in Maine, and my big invite was to get down to the congressional testimony and be able to sit with some big shots and give my historical background. But no, I'm not on any government contracts.
1: We'll talk more about weather manipulation when we come back in a moment with Jim Fleming. His book is called Fixing the Sky. We'll take calls with him next hour here on Coast to Coast AM.
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1: We'll take your calls next hour with Jim Fleming as we talk about fixing the sky, so make sure you're part of the program. 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
2: 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Lex has got all the info up there. 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I think the clip up there is of Daniel Brinkley if you go to our website right now. So head over to coasttocoastam.com.
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4: Whether it's physical activity, obesity, diet, smoking, low on hormones, stress, sleep disorders, or your age can be supported by reducing inflammation and aiding the body to heal itself appropriately. 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

0: And welcome back, George Norrie, along with Jim Fleming. Fixing the Sky is the name of his book. Jim, where do people get your book?
1: Well, it's on Amazon, and it's a Columbia University Press book. There's paperback version. There's a Japanese translation. And I don't make all that much money on sales, but I certainly get around, and I've been talking about it since 2010.
0: If there's a lot of geoengineering quietly going on, where within government is it being conducted? What's the base, NOAA or where?
1: Well, there's always been a deniability issue where people say, no, we're not doing that. That's just natural variability. And so the Air Weather Service, the NOAA, the big projects, the blue sky projects, as you might call them, have come out of DARPA, the Defense Department. In the 90s, I guess, maybe it was in the 80s, or after some of the terrorist attacks in the 90s, and then especially after 2001, a lot of the funding for meteorology went to Homeland Security. It used to be defense. And then it went to Homeland, and it was the kind of things where you had to prepare for gas attacks. For the U.S. Congress and every building in Washington, D.C. has a evacuation plan depending on the angle of the attack, the weather of the day, the wind directions. And so there's a very interesting kind of graphic where the Pentagon shows a bunch of wind arrows around it. And they are given every few hours. It's almost like the forecast for the gas attacks in World War I trench warfare. And now you get constant information and update on which way the wind's blowing. So I would say that the big funding agencies for any of this comes from NASA in the public sphere and DARPA, which is pretty opaque. After I went to the Asilomar meeting on climate engineering, I thought a lot of these things need a lot more fresh air. They need a lot more transparency. They need to tell people what they think they're doing and what they're trying to do. Some of that transparency is now coming from commercial outfits who are advertising their climate engineering skills.
0: Is there anything positive that comes out of geoengineering? Maybe you can make places that are in droughts wet.
1: Well, that's one of the hopes. You know, there's a lot of conferences. I'm involved in one called the Quest for Atmospheric Water. Most of climate engineering has focused on temperature. Most of it's been directed towards that 2 degree, 1.5 degree centigrade fear that the Earth will get too hot. But when you do some engineering, you might also mess with the water cycle. And so I have colleagues who modeled the possibility of putting sulfates in the stratosphere. And what they found in some of their models was that it destroyed the Indian monsoon, or it affected water budgets around the world. And that it's kind of like an oops, you know, that there's one planet, you can't experiment on the whole planet. And so in computer models, it kind of sends a clear warning that we could disrupt the water cycle. There's other people that are thinking now about enhancing the water cycle. But when you do that, you might bring down incredible storms from the so-called atmospheric rivers that are flowing as water vapor above our heads. I'm sure there's an atmospheric river right now above my head. And people are thinking, how could I tap into that fresh water source?
0: Are you familiar with HARP in Alaska?
1: Yes, it's not part of my book, and I know it's about electromagnetic radiation that is supposedly affecting the magnetosphere. I have some other thoughts about the magnetosphere, but I'm really not a historian of HARP.
0: Weather's a big thing with local television news, you know, which I was in for years, and all these stations now have meteorologists and degreed people and stuff like that. What makes it so interesting to people, Jim?
1: Well, it's current. It's in your face. It's daily. And you know, when the Weather Channel came on, storms didn't come up the coast. They always battered the coast. And if you're in California, you know, your atmospheric rivers are destructive. They're They're sources of mudslides. They're sources of infrastructure destruction. They're the snowpack kind of things. And so weather is called one of the most interesting variables in our lives, and it's also one of the most violent variables. And so you end up in common conversation, you say, "How's the weather? Beautiful day, isn't it? Lovely weather we're having." So I think it's very timely. It has a kind of a quality of sort of like important sports events. You don't know the outcome. The outcome is uncertain, and you'd like to have a little bit of certainty. But the real tragedy is that, or the misunderstanding, I should say, is that what atmospheric scientists know about the weather is not really what the public wants to know. They want to know, is it going to rain on my picnic or my parade? Am I going to have a good crop this year? And that's kind of detail is not possible with weather forecasts. It'd be like a nuclear scientist saying, "Well, this uranium atom is going to decay next." You know, we know the total budget of the weather, we know the total energy, but we can't say every specific down to the last detail. They thought they could do that with computers in the 50s. They thought they could make a perfect forecast for weeks, months, years ahead. And so the quest for a long-range forecast has been constant, but always a bit elusive.
0: What are countries like Russia and China doing with this?
1: Well, if in the Cold War, the Russians were way ahead of us, according to the rhetoric. They had more people involved. They were trying to melt the permafrost. They were trying to open the Arctic Ocean. They were trying to dominate the world through weather. And the U.S. then responded by putting in megabucks into atmospheric science and developing new institutions like the National Center for Atmospheric Research in Boulder, and new programs. There's really a boom in atmospheric science. I benefited a bit from that in the 70s and 80s. But China has, I was a guest of the Chinese Meteorological Agency. The CMA has a city within a city. Beijing has a district that has hotels, hospitals, apartments, and about a dozen, maybe 20 buildings that are dedicated to atmospheric science. One of those buildings is a weather control building. And in the run-up to the Beijing Olympics, the Chinese pretty much promised that they would make it nice, fair weather for the Olympics, and they would get rid of the smog in Beijing. They did that. Not they trained a whole bunch of people to operate sort of cloud seeding cannons. They had an artillery group that could shoot at the sky. By the way, that's what you do when you want to change the weather. You shoot at it. And
0: Yeah.
1: the Chinese mastered this. But the real reason the Beijing Olympics came through with lower pollution levels was that Beijing canceled all industry and redirected automobile traffic during the Olympics, which lowered the pollution levels in China. So these countries are really aggressive in trying to do these things. I think Russia less so right now. But the Chinese Meteorological Agency is very big and very well-funded and very well-staffed. And it has a long, long history of looking at the Chinese weather, including the transboundary stuff, the dust storms that come out of Mongolia that force people to wear their masks, the snowmaking in Tibet on the border where they promise that they could. They're the ones that are kind of promising that we can finally control these atmospheric rivers by making snow in the mountains and getting the fresh water.
0: They made a statement years ago when they were hosting the Olympics. Somebody asked them, "What are you going to do about the weather?" And they said, "Don't worry about that. We control it."
1: That's about right. And they controlled it by shutting down industry as a sort of a central directive.
0: If you had a your druthers, a blank check, how would you handle all this?
1: I don't know. I guess the Fleming Institute on Climate Engineering. I think people need to have an international, intergenerational, and interdisciplinary discussions. The field is largely dominated by technocrats or by people who have some sense of climate, but have no really deep. They're not the brightest bulbs on the climate tree. You know, there's people that think they can control the weather. This goes back through history. You get one idea, and you think that is the way that the complex climate system works. So if I had the money, I don't know. I would put more money into humanistic understanding, social science, intergenerational, and international efforts to talk about this at a very high level. Maybe the intergovernmental panel needs a section four on consequences, on th thinking about these things from a non-technical way.
0: Has anybody been hurt in weather manipulation?
1: Well, I have a I wrote a paper once called Carbon Dye, DIE oxide, and there was the first person to be killed by carbon dioxide was in he was probably a brewer who passed out when he was making CO2 or generating CO2 for his mash in Paris. An experiment to make solid CO2, dry ice. The container exploded at high pressure and killed the assistant in front of about 50 medical students watching the event. It blasted him right through the wooden door.
0: Oh, jeez.
1: And so there's a gruesome side there. In Monmouth Mountain, there's a Mammoth Mountain. There's a crevasse that fills with CO2 because it's a volcanic mountain, and skiers have fallen in there and died from the CO2. So CO2 can be a killer, but it's also been called a climate killer. And so there's attribution studies that say so many people have died because of air pollution, so many people have died because of heat waves, most people die because of cold snaps. And climate variability is certainly something which you have to, that's something you want to control. You want to control your home temperature. You want to control whatever you can control. And now I think they're making a bigger and bigger areas, like the Mall of America, a gigantic air conditioned mall in Minnesota, and large enclosed spaces that are air conditioned. So the history of climate engineering on the planetary level, and the history of air conditioning, I think, have a lot of things in relationship.
0: Is there a difference between weather modification and climate engineering?
1: That's a wonderful question because most people say weather is one thing, climate's another. Weather is what you expect and climate is what you get. I think that's too glib. If you modified the weather consistently, that is, if you redirected every hurricane, if you cloud seeded every cloud, you might eventually change the climate statistics. You might affect climate on a large scale by doing these things. Irving Langmuir wanted to cloud seed the whole Pacific basin and make kind of a human-generated El Nino. And so weather control and climate control are related, and they've operated on the same principles, although the climate side tends to focus much more on temperature, much more on static climate issues, not dynamics. So weather and climate are two sides of the same coin, in my understanding. And if you could control the climate, if you could change the Earth's energy budget, you would definitely change the weather patterns. And so there are two things that they work together.
0: Do you think the people who are working on climate change are under a non-disclosure agreement?
1: Oh, there's a real proprietary thing here that some really big industrialists are investing in this, and they certainly do have they have recruitment plans and they have non-disclosure plans. and they have special funds to see if they can get a patent on some climate issues.
0: We're going to come back in a moment with Jim Fleming and take your phone calls as we talk about fixing the sky right here on Coast to Coast AM.
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5: 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We made it through another week. Unfortunately, we're still talking Lindsay Clancy trial.

0: plane while we search for a better understanding of airlines in-flight snacks. Here is your host, Jim Polito.
1: Thank you, Jim Polito. You're a fine broth of a lad. Well, this is kind of bittersweet for me because it's a story that involves a dog. And we miss our pops. But I'll bet you're like us, okay? You would say, hey, if a bad guy broke into our house, our dog would lick him. Well, now with Ring cameras and a family in San Diego, that has been proven. I am not kidding. You really should take a look at this. Look it up. Actually, it's in the New York Post. Worst guard dog in the world exposed by Ring camera in San Diego. And the NBC affiliate out in San Diego did this. So this guy broke into a family's house, and their dog was in there, a golden retriever. Actually, they had a long-haired dachshund, too. I love those dogs. They're so cute. But the golden retriever, this guy broke into the house. He put a ladder up against the back of the house because he saw an open window, went in, went downstairs. He actually ate food from the fridge and took a nap on the floor. I don't know if it was a homeless guy or whatever it was. Wait, it gets better. So you watch the video. The golden retriever comes up to him with a toy in his mouth and his tail wagging. Did your dog ever do that? They come up to you, you know, there's a clinical name for why they do that. Why they grab, when they see you and they're excited, like you come home, they grab a toy and they come up to you. This golden retriever, 90-pound golden retriever called Nash, beautiful dog. He actually did that to the burglar. Now, wait, it gets better. The family sees this, calls the police. The police come to the house. They kick in the door. Guess who comes running to them with a toy in his mouth? They're kicking in the door. They've got their guns drawn. He comes running to them, wagging his tail with a toy in his mouth. It is the funniest thing. The funniest thing. So the reporter who did the story from the NBC, I mean, you can read the article in the New York Post, but also watch the San Diego. It's still up this morning, the San Diego NBC affiliate doing the story of it. Every dog owner has thought this. And, you know, it's funny. As Pops got older, he was not a barker. He would bark when, like, the Amazon guy would come to the door, or if he didn't know who was at the door, and he had a ferocious bark. But the second he saw who it was, I mean, big tail wag, everything else, you know, like, very excited. It's funny. Yeah, take a look. Yes, and it makes me think of my best buddy ever. Okay, a week from today, I will be in Ireland. I'm leaving a night earlier than everybody else. So I'll be in Ireland right now. But there's another list out there of places in Europe and other destinations where the local people don't want you to come. Even in England. So hold on. Maybe I told you about before in Spain, that they had protested some small places in Spain and Barcelona. We talked about it on the show. Well, the Daily Mail put together a comprehensive list of the places that really don't want you to come. Not just saying Americans, they're saying everybody. Brittany, France is one of them. You know, like Brittany, Normandy, that area. Locals in Brittany, that's in France, have told people, go home. I mean, they're... Yeah. Well, they've been protesting against, actually, their own country people. I'm looking at a car that has been vandalized. And basically what they're saying, you know, basically is go home to Paris. Scratched into the car, probably keyed. Yep. Yeah. And they've been writing no to... Parisians and tourists go home on the cars. And that is a beautiful section. It is. The other thing is, a lot of people who were in Paris have relocated there. And it's because of, you know, following COVID, the all working remotely. All right, another place, let's go back to Spain. I started talking about them, Mallorca. Mallorca. Mallorca. I keep mispronouncing that. And there 20,000 people took part in an anti-tourism protest there recently. In Venice. Now, look, Venice gets packed in the summertime. If you want to go to Venice in the summer, I'd say, okay, fine, but it's going to be packed. It's better to go before, you know, like April or May, even March. I went in March once, and yeah, we had a little bit of rain, but, you know, no flooding. The flooding by then has stopped in Venice. Went in March in the lagoon. Yeah, it settles down by then. And September, October, even into November, great times to go there. Yeah, they don't want people there. They don't. Now, very few people live in Venice anymore. I mean, because most of them work right outside and come in and work. It's kind of reminds me kind of Cape Cod. There's a lot of people who live off Cape, work on the Cape, because it can be expensive for them to try to live on the Cape. Same thing in Venice. And there are obviously year-round residents, quite a few, but these are the folks who are upset and don't want you to be there. Now, here's another one in Great Britain. In the UK, Burton on the Water is a section outside of London. And recently there was a protest there, but it was considered a very polite protest by Britons. And they were holding signs that said, you know, welcome to Burton. We love our tourists, just not so many of them. Pretty funny. So there you have it. There are places. But the other side of this is, like in Venice, no tourists. No Venice, guys. Seriously. No tourists. You know, and it's that, and the Cape used to have this love-hate relationship with tourists, too. But you need them. All right, maybe yesterday you heard me talking with Tommy B. We were talking about his car. Remember that Triumph Herald? And then I got reminded by John Scungio that, hey, Jim, didn't you have a Renault LeCar? And yes, I did. But anyway, how about this? Burger King is introducing Le Nugget. Le Nugget is a little miniature purse that looks like a chicken nugget that only costs $3.99. It's kind of like a Happy Meal prize. They're introducing it because they have reworked their chicken nuggets. They've revamped them. And as part of the launch, they're now offering this tiny little purse that kind of looks funny for $3.99. Well, wait till you hear this. I mean, people describe the rush to buy this thing as like trying to get tickets out of Ticketmaster. Apparently, these things are listed online, like on eBay, for $496. It's like Beanie Babies. People want to collect them. They only let out a limited amount. And again, it's only $3.99. But you got to hit it just right online to be able to get Le Nugget purse. Yes, I have much better things to do. And then, can you imagine being the sap that pays nearly $500? For a toy that was sold for $3.99 online? I mean, what's going to be the rate of return on that investment? Yeah, I know. Okay.
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5: Will the Kennedy Center be torn down? I'm Dave Anthony, Fox News. President Trump was spotted on Air Force One holding a piece of paper with the words Kennedy Center demolished on it. As the legal battle continues over putting his name on the building in Washington that he insists badly needs renovations.
6: Federal Judge Christopher Cooper says the Kennedy Center has to provide 30 days of notice before they make any physical changes, including demolishing it. The ruling comes after the Kennedy Center's director and COO announced it was closing for 7 days because of risks to public safety. That was based on an inspection of the roof terrace canopy and a partial ceiling collapse earlier this month. The announcement of the closure came after board member Democratic Congressman Joyce Beatty asked the court to stop what she called an unlawful closing.
5: That's Fox's Jessica Rosenthal. The Iran conflict keeps pumping up gas prices. Regular, up another 3 cents today to $4.46 per gallon. Diesel's a nickel higher to a new record high. AAA puts it at $6.44. And as Americans deal with those rising costs, Fox's Grinnell Scott details a new Fox News poll showing less support for the president.
7: The poll shows overall on foreign policy, President Trump's approval rating is at 37%. 71% of voters don't believe the White House has a plan to end the Iran war. Americans also continue to support 55 to 39% providing funds for Ukraine's military against Russia. On immigration, 53% of voters say the administration has gone too far on enforcing immigration law.
5: And a House Republican agrees. Congresswoman Maria Elvira Salazar is warning the president in a new campaign ad that was recorded near the White House.
8: The same Hispanics who help you get to the White House in 2024 feel betrayed today.
5: Salazar represents a district near Miami and got a Trump endorsement earlier this year. Her Democratic challenger in November, Elliot Rodriguez, has accused the congresswoman of failing to stand up to the president. America's listening to Fox News.
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10: 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Heroes like U.S. Army Sergeant William Bernard McKenna, exposed to burn pits. 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
12: Good morning, I'm Brian Berner with this WXTK news update. The Trump administration is investigating the Metro West School District over a child removal case. The 17-year-old's parents claim that the state removed their child from their custody because they opposed their child's gender transition. However, Governor Healey says that the removal was actually due to the parents allegedly assaulting the child back in January of 2025. The Massachusetts Department of Children and Families say that the lack of support for a gender transition would not qualify for removal of a child. Authorities say that the U.S. Department of Education is currently investigating whether the district violated federal student privacy laws. No serious injuries have been reported after a rollover crash in Falmouth. Authorities say that the 3-vehicle accident happened at around 4:30 on Thursday afternoon at County Road and North Falmouth Highway. Police say that all the occupants of the overturned vehicle were able to exit the vehicle on their own and say that the cause of the crash remains under investigation. And in sports, the Red Sox beat the Rangers 4-3 last night. Boston now heads to Tampa to take on the Rays for a 3-game series that will begin tonight. First pitch is scheduled for 7:10 p.m. I'm Brian Berner, News Radio 95, WXTK.
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13: It's an all-clear ride across the Cape with no reported crashes or delays. Little to no traffic along 28 between Falmouth and Orleans. The rest of 28 has light traffic. Light traffic along Route 6 Mid-Cape Highway and no backups at the bridges. I'm Gina Genesis.
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15: Lots of sunshine this afternoon. I'm 1 degree outside. Weather Network meteorologist Danielle Noyce dropping humidity, highs in the lower 70s, and a breezy north-northwest wind 10 to 20 miles per hour dragging in that fresh air. Mainly clear to partly cloudy tonight, cool with lows around 55. Tomorrow, a mix of sun and clouds, highs in the low 60s. A northeast wind will ease through the day. Sunday's cloudy with rain developing during the afternoon and highs around 65 with a southeast wind increasing 10 to 20 miles per hour.
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0: Morning, everybody. How you doing? I'm Ed Lambert. Good to have you on board. 7 after 7 o'clock on this free-for-all Friday. Anything on your mind, feel free to give me a call. We're doing it wide open. It's free-for-all Friday, Flag Friday, Aloha Friday. But first, join me if you'd like. I pledge allegiance to the flag of the United States of America and to the republic for which it stands, one nation under God, indivisible, with liberty and justice for all.
1: It's Aloha Friday. No work till Monday.
0: No work till Monday. It's Aloha Friday, everybody.

0: welcome to Aloha Friday, Free for All Friday, Flag Friday. Tomorrow, hope to see you all down at the Lobster Boat, 11:30 to 2:00. The listener appreciation party. Everybody and their brother is going to be down there. I will be there for a short period of time, due to the my feet, but I'll be there for a little bit. But it's going to be a big deal. And come on down, say hi. Howie's going to be selling books. As a matter of fact, Howie's going to join us right after 9 o'clock. Tell us how he wants everybody down. Brad just said, why don't you wear your Aloha shirt tomorrow? Maybe I will. Maybe I will. Maybe I won't either, too.
1: I don't think I will either.
0: I know. It's Aloha Friday, all right? It's not Aloha Saturday. Hey, look, the wall that heals is really terrific. They've done a great job. The Vietnam vets and Debbie and everybody else and putting that together. People, some of the photographs that are there yesterday, the opening ceremony. I got two or three emails. One email specifically said that, hey, Ed, we're going to come down and see you, but my husband's dad –

0: So you can't hear me right now.
1: I can hear you on the air, but I can talk to you off air. That's working, but you can't respond to me.
0: So you hit the right button again.
1: Yeah, but the speaker is still blown out.
0: All right. Bob and I are trying to figure this thing out, Ed. Sorry, Bob and I are trying to figure this thing out, everybody, so I apologize. But apparently he hit a button. Now he can talk to me again. So we're good, at least for a while anyway, until we get something else fixed. 508-775-9985. Email me, Ed, at 95wxtk.com. All right. Harwich has got the Cranberry Festival. All right? Everybody's got something going on this weekend. Leo, tell us about the Cranberry Festival. Give us a call. Tell us about that, if it's any good or not. All right? I'm sure it is. All right? The Cranberry Grower. All right. We got the Big E. How many people? The Big E opens today, everybody. Now, they've been talking about it all over the place for the last 2 weeks. But the Big E up in West Springfield begins today, and it runs for a couple of weeks. It's the fourth biggest in the United States of America, the fair, with the Big E. We used to call it the Eastern States Exposition when I was living up there. I grew up in Wilbraham, but it was the Eastern States Exposition. Went a couple, three times. Was bored as a kid, but things changed right now. Now it's huge. And the Avenue of the States, and one of the things that Big E was known for, Bob, was the food, the drinks, the desserts, whatever it might be. It was a huge deal, and I'm assuming that's the same type of thing right now. All right. I'm confused. I'm talking about the Big E. Great stuff. Great agricultural exhibits. They got all sorts of food and drinks and lining up, and it's just a great take. I haven't been in, let me guess here. Let's see. Over 35 years, haven't been. I don't think it's changed an awful lot. But you can get tickets online, or you can just go on up. I mean, it's open. It's for 2 weeks. It closes a little over 2 weeks. But it's a great take. 508-775-9985. Leo probably thinks that the Harwich Cranberry Fest is a bigger deal. Leo, good morning. How you doing this morning?
2: I'm doing great, Ed. But I'm calling in for two reasons. You asked about the Harwich, and I'll get to that in a minute. But let me explain something to you.
0: What?
2: Bob can talk to you, but when you respond, he cannot hear you.
0: I don't
2: so
0: believe it.
2: So you have to respond on air, okay?
0: I don't believe it.
1: Believe it. It's true.
2: You're all beshuttled this morning.
0: I know. This whole thing, I mean, my God almighty, this is 2026. You know what I mean? Anyway.
2: All right. Let's go. Harwich Cranberry Festival. 50 years, Ed. Isn't that sad? 50 years,
0: yeah.
2: We're having a big anniversary down here in Harwich. And the only thing that I will say about it is that 50 years ago, when my wife and I were involved in it, they started the Cranberry Festival to celebrate that the summer was over and the town of Harwich residents were getting their town back and we could have a great time and wave to all the tourists as they leave.
0: So that's the reason was thank you for leaving tourists, right?
2: That exactly. And a time for us to have fun. We used to have a wonderful formal ball where I used to wear my white tux and
0: Get
2: Andrea
0: out.
2: Had a lovely gown. Honest
0: Get
2: to God,
0: out. Wait
2: yeah,
0: a minute, wait
2: got,
0: a minute,
2: hey,
0: wait a minute.
2: People
0: wait
2: will call in and confirm all of this. This is a long time ago. We
0: what
2: had
0: are you talking
2: nice...
0: about the 70s and 80s and 90s? What are
2: yeah,
0: you talking about?
2: Yeah, well, 50 years ago. What was that, 81 something? I don't know. You do the math.
0: Yeah.
2: We're celebrating our 50th year. Anyhow, slowly but surely, it turned into a crafts fair. So now, 50 years later, it is a gigantic crafts fair located at the community center. From what I understand,

0: And there are hundreds of tents set up with people selling their wares. And it's if you like that kind of thing, this is the place to come. They have parking and shuttle buses going back and forth. There is some live music there. Different bands are playing. So it's a great time, and I'm hoping that the weather holds out, you know?
1: Yeah.
0: I really am. It sounds like we might have a little rain tomorrow, but other than that, I think it's going to be a good weekend.
1: Yeah, today's... So, when does it start, Leo? Tomorrow morning?
0: The craft fair starts tomorrow morning, yeah, and runs through Sunday. I'm really the wrong guy to ask because I'm not sure if they're having fireworks. We used to have fireworks,
1: no,
0: but...
1: No, they're not having fireworks. I read that they're having drone works.
0: Oh, cool. Well, they're going to spy on you then. They're going to have one of those drones flying around taking facial pictures to see if there's any criminals out there in the crowd. So criminals better stay away. I'm telling you, Ed, it was a great thing when we started it. I'm not involved in it now. I'm not involved in the putting it together or anything. And I want to say the people that do a great job. They do. It is but it is not like it was when it started. It was fun. I mean, we used to drive cranberry picking machines right down Route 28, and everybody would be cheering, and it was a different atmosphere, you know.
1: Oh, yeah.
0: Country Western night. Absolutely. And you talked about the Big E, same thing, a little different. And by the way, Leo's not involved in that anymore either. We used to do the Clydesdale with Hallmore Crane.
1: Oh, yeah.
0: And we had our Clydesdales there for many years. I think almost 30 years the Clydesdales were there doing the parade every day. And Mr. Barry is, getting up there in years, and he just decided that it's too much. So you won't see the Clydesdales there this year.
1: I haven't been back there in decades, you know, to the Big E.
0: Yeah.
1: You know,
0: yeah.
1: Went probably two or three times in but it's grown just like everything else. It's evolved. It's grown. Yeah. It's a huge deal. Huge.
0: It absolutely is. You know, and it's such a unique thing because each building, every state is responsible for their own buildings. And when I was in Farm Bureau, you know, we used to have our own building there, and it still is like that. It's really cool. If you haven't taken in the Big E, you really got to go take it in at least once because it is cool. And support your state, you know, Rhode Island, Connecticut, Massachusetts, New Hampshire, they're all there.
1: They're all there. And, they're all beautiful buildings, too. Brick buildings, gorgeous buildings. Yeah.
0: Yeah. It's really a cool site, you know, and it's great that that it's still continuing. And they are big with agriculture, we have to say. They still do support and work with the local farmers and stuff. It's a cool fair.
1: It is.
0: You know, it really is.
1: Fair.
0: So.
1: All right, thanks
0: for
1: the update.
0: Run out there and take that in, but if you can't and you're here locally, run over and take in the Howitt's Cranberry Festival and buy some cranberry jelly over there. Check it out.
1: I got to tell you, there's so much going on. I mean, we got the lobster boat. I hope now. I don't know if you guys are going to be able to make it over to the lobster boat tomorrow. But we got that, the wall that heals, so much stuff
0: going
1: on.
0: Yeah, the tough thing is, you know, there's a lot of people down in the tour business. We're crazy with tours. I mean, we're doing a lot of buses here on the farm. People are coming down now this time of year, you know, with the tour buses.
1: Yeah.
0: So we're unfortunately very busy. But like you, I might stop in and shake you up and carry you out.
1: Thank you. I'm going to need that, too. I'm going to need it.
0: All right. But you have a good time, and... Say hi to all your listeners.
1: You too. Have a good weekend, both of you guys. All right, thanks. 508-775-9985. I'm Ed Lambert. Let me take a quick break. I'll be right back. Hang on.
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1: Welcome back, everybody. Free for all Friday. Aloha Friday on top of it all. I'm Ed Lambert. Good to have you on board. About the Big E, Lynn said, hey, Ed, we've been to the Big E 12 times now. It's great, always great. My recommendation, however, is to visit midweek mornings. One year, we mistakenly went on a Saturday. It turned out to be the largest one-day attendance record ever. A huge mistake. Well over 178,000 people were there on Saturday, September 21st, 2024. So never go on a weekend again, all right? But midweek, it's always a lot of fun. And it is. It's a great take. He said, my wife and I play a game. How many Cuffy's Cape Cod shirts can we spot at the Big E? Probably a ton of them. 508-775-9985. You know, by the way, if you a good take for everybody here in Cape Cod is the Cuffy's Outlet, the one he built down in, on the curve. It's really a cool fisherman's village type of feel outlet for Cuffy's. And did a great job and down there, too. 508-775-9985. It's free for all Friday. John sent me a photograph. He's in the car. He said, hey, Ed, great lawn decorations on Long Pond Drive in South Yarmouth. The there are a bunch of skeletons dancing with the yellow shirts like you're like a DPW, and a big sign that says Detour on the front lawn. John said the one on the far right's got a middle finger proudly displayed. This is we're back was the sign on the I love it. Bunch of skeletons dancing on the yard with we're back and Detour. Now Long Pond Drive, everybody, in Yarmouth is cuts off from the as you're going down 28. If you're going down 28, all right, and you go past where the Pancake Man is there on where it, and Long Pond Drive cuts off there at that intersection. You've got Papa Gino's. I'm just trying to think. Is it Papa Gino's that I'm thinking of? Yeah, Papa Gino's is there in one corner. The Pancake Man, that split Long Pond Drive goes off to the left in my brain. Past the Stop and Shop Plaza, all the Long Pond Drive goes all the way up there. And they got more detours going on up there than ever. That's where this sign was taken somewhere along Long Pond Drive. Thanks, John, for sending it over. That's pretty cool. God bless all you people in Yarmouth and 28 and Long Pond and everywhere else with all the road work everywhere. I'm Ed Lambert, Free For All Friday. I'll be back right after a quick break. Hang on.
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2: Good morning, I'm Brian Berner with this WXTK news update. The Trump administration is investigating the Metro West School District over a child removal case. The 17-year-old's parents claim that the state removed their child from their custody because they opposed their child's gender transition. However, Governor Healey says that the removal was actually due to the parents allegedly assaulting the child back in January of 2025. The Massachusetts Department of Children and Families say that the lack of support for a gender transition would not qualify for removal of a child. Authorities say that the U.S. Department of Education is currently investigating whether the district violated federal student privacy laws. Vineyard Wind and GE Verona have reached a settlement in a lawsuit regarding the offshore wind project south of Martha's Vineyard and Nantucket. Vineyard Wind was suing GE Verona because a turbine manufacturer tried to withdraw from the project, which they say would have jeopardized its completion. Court officials say that the lawsuit centered on a dispute over withheld payments for defective turbine blades, and now, as part of the new agreement, GE Verona has withdrawn its notice of termination, but officials say that the full terms of the agreement are confidential. No serious injuries have been reported after a rollover crash in Falmouth. Authorities say that the three-vehicle accident happened at around 4:30 on Thursday afternoon at County Road and North Falmouth Highway. Police say that all the occupants of the overturned vehicle were able to exit the vehicle on their own and say that the cause of the crash remains under investigation. An invasive species of clams have been confirmed in the waters off the Cape. Tory Gates reports.
4: The State Office of Coastal Zone Management says Manila clams were first found off Chatham in 2023 and have now spread along the coast. Also known as Japanese little necks, the clams are indigenous to the Northwest Pacific region. They are considered invasive due to how quickly they can reproduce. The species then competes with native shellfish and alters marine ecosystems when they form dense colonies. Commercial shellfishers are encouraged to remove the clams when they are found. I'm Tory Gates.
2: And in sports, the Red Sox salvaged their series finale against the Texas Rangers after rallying for a 4-3 win in Arlington. Boston will now visit the first-place Tampa Bay Rays for a three-game series that will begin tonight. First pitch is scheduled for 7:10 p.m. I'm Brian Berner, News Radio 95, WXTK.
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24: Slowdowns in East Ham and Wellfleet through construction on Route 6 between Salpont and Depot, but it's an under 5-minute delay. Still under 5 minutes at both the Bourne and the Sagamore bridges, and no reported crashes across the Cape. I'm Gina Genesis. Have a safe commute.
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0: Now, your look at the 1 degree outside weather network forecast for Cape Cod and the islands.
3: Lots of sunshine this afternoon. I'm 1 degree outside. Weather Network meteorologist Danielle Noyes dropping humidity, highs in the lower 70s, and a breezy north-northwest wind 10 to 20 miles per hour, dragging in that fresh air. Mainly clear to partly cloudy tonight, cool with lows around 55. Tomorrow, a mix of sun and clouds, highs in the low 60s. A northeast wind will ease through the day. Sunday's cloudy with rain developing during the afternoon and highs around 65, with a southeast wind increasing 10 to 20 miles per hour.
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1: Beep, beep, beep, beep, yeah! Welcome back, everybody. Good morning. I'm Ed Lambert. Good to have you on board. 508-775-9985. Email me at edit95wxtk.com. The headlines, as of a couple of days ago, hitting the media today and yesterday, was that the Vineyard Wind, all right, has settled a lawsuit. Actually, it was a back-and-forth lawsuit with GE Renewables, the parent company of GE Vernova, about all this money floating around. You owe me $1.3 billion. You owe me $300 million, and it goes on and on and on. They settled it, as they said, in a friendly manner. So I decided to figure out how the hell this is going to go down, to talk to our resident expert on all things wind farm type of stuff, Suzanne Conley. Thank you for joining me this morning, Suzanne. Help me break this thing down, will you?
9: Oh, it's a mystery to me why they suddenly decided to kiss and make up. Coincidentally, Maura Healey just ensured that $300 million would be allocated to support offshore wind. I thought it very odd that very number that GE Vernova was claiming they were owed was suddenly allocated, but who knows? All I'll say is I think the corruption in this state goes all the way to the center of the earth, Ed.
1: Oh, I know it does.
9: And I will tell you, both of these companies, Vineyard Offshore and GE Vernova, you know, have headquarters in Boston. And I have said this, and this may sound very cynical, but I have the distinct feeling that the legislation being written, and I'm talking about the new energy bill that's being discussed by both the Senate and the House, is being written by Avangrid Renewable. Everything they require to force their way to making all of this happen in Massachusetts is in that bill. And the connections between this company, legislators, and a group like the Environmental League of Massachusetts, you know, I got a little fresh the other day and I said, you know, it's a triumvirate of greed and corruption. It's when you go to Boston and you go to these events that, you know, are sponsored and where they present their side of everything about how wonderful offshore wind is, you see how close legislators, executives from offshore wind, and the Environmental League of Massachusetts are. They don't hide it. They're best friends. They kiss and hug each other. They get on the stage with each other. And we, the people, have nothing to say in this one-party state about the way our energy system is going to work in the future, how it's going to be rebuilt to manage, you know, future needs. We have nothing to say. This is Michael Barrett in the Senate. It is Maura Healey. I cannot say strongly enough that the entire energy policy in the state needs to be scrapped. It's based on the net zero lie. It needs to be scrapped and start all over again. And I'm hoping that Mike Minogue gets into office and sees the light and works on that. One of the first things he worked on. So, yeah, it was a big thing, you know. No more lawsuits.
1: The key is, you know, follow the money, like you said, Suzanne.
9: Oh, exactly. That's
1: I mean,
9: exactly
1: this is hundreds of millions of dollars, our money, yeah. our money, yeah. to support the 308 million with, you know, the withholding the 308 million that one is due to the other, and the, you know, the blades that don't work and break and everything. It's a cabal down there of people that are the money that's involved with this. They don't care two twits about the people of Massachusetts. They don't care.
9: They can tell you until, you know, they're blue in the face that it's, oh, it's all about the environment and the planet. And I you know, like my husband always says, you know, since when do we destroy our environment to save the planet? And that's exactly what these people are doing. You know, it's just despicable in my view. And, you know, we have this fight, this local fight in Barnstable about, you know, five more of these massive cables they want to put in at two more recreational beaches and run through another 15 miles of our residential neighborhoods and village centers. That's our fight. But what's happened over 4 years is we have learned what's behind this. And what's behind this is, in my opinion, nothing but corruption and greed. And it needs to be stopped. It really does. We need to rethink this whole, you know, energy future and energy policy in our state. And I'm really hoping Mike Minogue gets up to speed mm-hmm. really quickly on what needs to be done. But, and you know, we've lost our voice. John Crow was such a tremendous voice about, you know, what's going on when it comes to all these cable landings that we're fighting in Barnstable. And, you know, we need to make sure that we keep this on the front burner. We fight, and we're not the only ones. You know, Westport is involved in the same fight.
1: Yeah,
9: other
1: I know.
9: Towns, I can't even count, you know, how many other groups exist up and down the Eastern Seaboard, knowing that these folks are running roughshod over us and really, you know, really harming coastal communities. That's the bottom line. And they don't care, Ed. They don't care.
1: I thought, so. You know, and I've lost hope a little bit, but I thought that we had been making progress with the feds, with the Department of Interior and others within the federal end of things, taking a hard look at the corruption and the amount of money, the waste and abuse behind all of this offshore wind stuff, Suzanne. I thought that, aren't they still looking at the, I mean, Genova is making the blades that break. I thought that there was a federal investigation in all of that too, no?
9: Well, that's BSEE, the Bureau of Safety and something. I don't know what BSSE stands. I forget what it stands for. But their report is way, way overdue. This is something Tyler McAllister has talked about. Where is this report? How do we know what happened? And how do we know what cleanup was and what the penalties were? But at the federal level, the you know, remember, there were 50 ocean wind farms planned. And what they did, the first thing that the Trump administration did was to disestablish a whole bunch of leases, including ones, by the way, you know, right off of the national seashore mm-hmm. that would be visible, very, very visible from the beach. They were only planned to be about 8 miles out, I think, something like that. So that was the first thing. And now they're in a phase of trying to buy off people who leased, companies that leased, paid money to lease these areas and paid money to do the, you know, the benthic environment studies and all that. So they're paying these companies billions of dollars to go away. When it comes to New England Wind 1 and 2, though, they have the legislature in Massachusetts and the current governor propping them up with allocations and changing the rules, the law, and the rules about siting and permitting. And so New England Wind 1 and 2 are really hanging tough. And we are, you know, we need to really press harder with the federal government. What they're investigating, what they're reviewing, Ed, are the permitting documents that the Biden administration rushed through with very little scientific right. investigation. They, you know, they papered over all of the possible problems of building these things. You know, I think I mentioned a long time ago, they discovered that the lease areas for New England Wind 1 and 2 have huge deposits of a mineral called glauconite. And what happens there is if you try to build on that stuff, you're risking destabilizing the outer continental shelf. I did a FOIA request, like, you know, what's going on there? Why is this not a major issue? You know, you could cause an underwater landslide that would create a tsunami that would hit Cape Cod. You know, I mean, give me a break. These people, they papered over so much, Ed, and that's what they're reviewing at the federal level, but they're not doing it fast enough in my book. These permits need to be completely pulled. These companies need, Vineyard Wind needs to be told to, you know, take all their crap down, and these other projects need to be stopped. That's the bottom line. And I'm just praying that the federal government sees its way to do that.
1: We need the voices. We need the governor. We need Tyler McAllister in there. Bill isn't going to do a damn thing. I don't think he's failing health. He doesn't care about anything right now. Keating, I'm talking about. Got to get McAllister in there. We got to get Minogue in there. And somehow have people take a hard, realistic look. I mean, we got to get rid of the net zero crapola that's up there. And you're right about that. And take a hard look at scientific look at what we can do about energy. I was reading a thing that Maura Healey sent out, you know, a flyer about vote for me and what I'm doing to save you energy costs, you know. I'm saying people believe this. They believe
9: all of the escalation in the cost of utilities and especially electricity is based on everything they've done with this net zero push. Now, net zero, and I wrote to you about this last week.
1: Yes, you did.
9: It's such a fake concept, and it came out of the head, you know, people like Al Gore and the Paris Climate Accords, and we can pull carbon out of the atmosphere. We're going to have all this wonderful technology. Well, guess what, Ed? The only thing that does that are trees. And what are they doing? They're cutting down millions of trees to make room for solar and wind. And it's just so wrong with the way they've gone. And when I read the Economist had a big article about the falsehood that is net zero. But people need to remember, all of this is based on net zero. All the net zero mandates. You remember I mentioned Representative Cusack, a Democrat, who filed a bill. We need to undo the net zero mandates. He almost lost his seat over that. But, even a Democrat can look around and say, whoa, folks, what are we doing? And that's what Mike Minogue, you know, this is one of the issues. There are so many issues. But this is one of the issues that Mike Minogue really needs to sink his teeth into and call this governor out, because people cannot afford this anymore. And plus, you know, this is what Mike Urban revealed. They're sitting on a report that says, and what Scuttlebutt has it, that the report says all of this stuff that Healey has put in place is going to cost ratepayers $3 billion by 2030, Ed.
1: We're being led down the primrose path. Everybody out here, that it's all, you know, we can afford it. It's not going to cost us anything. We're reducing your cost. It goes on and on and on, and people are buying this BS. They're buying.
9: And I wrote to you about the lie that, you know, 400,000 Massachusetts homes will be powered, and I put the numbers down for you, and that's one of the biggest green lies of all. I put it on X. I sent it to the Boston Broadside. I sent Tim Dunn a copy of my analysis, and I will tell you, they are lying about 400,000 Massachusetts homes, and she keeps saying it. It's bogus. It's very bogus. There's so much that's bogus. So we'll see what Vineyard Wind does now that they're not in a lawsuit. Can they actually get the turbine spinning? Tyler told me there were 21 turning 2 days ago.
1: 21.
9: Yeah, 2 days ago.
1: Yeah.
9: 21. So as we remember that operational capacity, not nameplate, but operational, is 31 turbines. So, you know, they might be getting themselves up to speed. We're continuing to monitor the EMF off the cables at Cobles, and we have actually interested our Board of Health into looking more deeply into what's going on there. So we're very happy with that progress.
1: Wait a minute. Suzanne, you shamed the Board of Health into looking at it, all right?
9: You shamed them into saying,
1: do your goddamn job, people, you know?
9: Well, they have been very good to us, and they have not poo-pooed us and, you know, just dropped it. They are really investigating this, and and really thinking about this. And we're going to go back to them at the end of the month and just kind of reiterate what our asks are. We don't think those parking spaces at Koval's over those huge splicing vaults should be available to the public. But the big ask is for our Board of Health to go to EFSB and say, you need to rethink putting more of these things in our community. That's what our big ask is, and that's what we're hoping to achieve with, you know, with our citizen science, as we like to say, study. So anyway, but thanks for hearing me out again.
1: All right. Well, I appreciate it. We need to have an update of what's going on and the real stuff that's happening, and that's what you guys are doing. Appreciate the work,
9: absolutely,
1: Suzanne, that you and everybody else are doing.
9: Oh yes, we are. We're all on top of it. Hopefully, will we prevail? We can only pray. But we'll see you tomorrow, Ed, at the listener party, and I can't wait.
1: Okay, great, Suzanne. Thanks very much.
9: Okay.
1: Have a good one.
9: Take care.
1: Ed. I'm Ed Lambert. I got to take a quick break. I'll be back right after this. Hang on.
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1: Welcome back, everybody. I'm Ed Lambert. Bob, that's right. You can talk to me. How much time we got left, Bob?
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1: Good. Once again, thanks to Suzanne Connolly for bringing everything back in focus for us, what we really need in this whole fiasco with Vineyard Wind and Avangrid and New England Wind 1 and 2. All the different shenanigans that are going on up there, and you call it a cabal, it's true, between the environmental, League of Massachusetts, you're talking about all the different groups that are in Boston, and what's happening. It's bad, everybody. Let's stop it and relook at this thing from the siting boards to everybody else. Let's tell the truth about things, all right? 508-775-9985. Coming up on the 8 o'clock break. We're going to take a quick break for that. I'll be back right after the news. I'm Ed Lambert. Hang on.
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22: What's the end game for the Iran conflict? I'm Dave Anthony, Fox News. President Trump has said it'll come soon, but in a new Fox News poll, there's skepticism. 71% don't believe there is a clear strategy to end the conflict with Iran, where hundreds of thousands of people took to the streets today in a government-organized show of defiance against the U.S.
29: President Trump, who is set to meet with leaders from 6 Gulf countries on the sidelines of the U.N. next week, told Axios that he's approaching a critical juncture and weighing a decision on whether to restart massive attacks to bring the conflict to a close. He said, quote, I have a big decision coming up. Do I want to go in and annihilate them, meaning the Iranian regime, or do I not? It's a big decision. Anything could happen with me.
22: Fox's Jackie Heinrich at the White House. Oil prices are down this morning, but gas keeps getting pumped up. Regular up another 3 cents today. Diesel up a nickel. AAA's record high price now $6.44 a gallon for diesel. Also in that new Fox poll, 53% believe the Trump immigration crackdown has gone too far. And today in Minnesota, an ICE agent is due in federal court to face charges of lying about a shooting during an immigration operation in Minneapolis in January that left a Venezuelan immigrant wounded. Castro was in court, Christian Castro, in court yesterday, facing state and assault and other charges.
0: Holding Mr. Castro accountable for his firing a weapon through the front door, striking Julio Sosa Solis, endangering the lives of others, and lying to law enforcement has begun.
22: Hennepin County Attorney Mary Moriarty. A federal judge has ordered the Kennedy Center to give 30 days notice before it does any renovations or if it orders a demolition like President Trump's hinted at in the legal fight over putting his name on the center in Washington. One of the most famous investors of all time is retiring at age 96.
3: Warren Buffett has informed shareholders that he is stepping down as Berkshire Hathaway chairman effective immediately. He already had given up the CEO role, which was taken over by Greg Abel.
22: That's Ginny Cassola. 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
8: 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Heroes like U.S. Army Sergeant William Bernard McKenna, exposed to burn pits. McKenna later died from T-cell lymphoma, leaving his wife, Dina, and 2 daughters. Tunnel to Towers honored Sergeant McKenna. 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
9: Good morning, I'm Brian Berner with this WXTK news update. Vineyard Wind and GE Verona have reached a settlement in a lawsuit regarding the offshore wind projects south of Martha's Vineyard and Nantucket. Vineyard Wind was suing GE Verona because a turbine manufacturer tried to withdraw from the project, which they say would have jeopardized its completion. Court officials say that the lawsuit centered on a dispute over withheld payments for defective turbine blades, and now, as part of the new agreement, GE Verona has withdrawn its notice of termination, but officials say that the full terms of the agreement are confidential. No serious injuries have been reported after a rollover crash in Falmouth. Authorities say that the 3-vehicle accident happened at around 4:30 on Thursday afternoon at County Road and North Falmouth Highway. Police say that all the occupants of the overturned vehicle were able to exit the vehicle on their own and say that the cause of the crash remains under investigation. The Trump administration is investigating the Metro West School District over a child removal case. The 17-year-old's parents claim that the state removed their child from their custody because they opposed their child's gender transition. However, Governor Healey says that the removal was actually due to the parents allegedly assaulting the child back in January of 2025. The Massachusetts Department of Children and Families say that the lack of support for a gender transition would not qualify for removal of a child. Authorities say that the U.S. Department of Education is currently investigating whether the district violated federal student privacy laws. An invasive species of clams have been confirmed in the waters off the Cape. Tory Gates reports.
10: The State Office of Coastal Zone Management says Manila clams were first found off Chatham in 2023 and have now spread along the coast. Also known as Japanese little necks, the clams are indigenous to the Northwest Pacific region. They are considered invasive due to how quickly they can reproduce. The species then competes with native shellfish and alters marine ecosystems when they form dense colonies. Commercial shellfishers are encouraged to remove the clams when they are found. I'm Tory Gates.
9: And in sports, the Red Sox salvaged their series finale against the Texas Rangers after rallying for a 4-3 win in Arlington. Boston will now visit the first-place Tampa Bay Rays for a 3-game series that will begin tonight. First pitch is scheduled for 7:10 p.m. I'm Brian Berner, News Radio 95, WXTK.
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11: Delays traveling on to the Cape is about 10 minutes to the Sagamore Bridge with a good 1 mile backup. Around 5 minutes to the Bourne Bridge and the Bourne Rotary with that stop and go on to the Cape. Also, Route 6 at 134 is busiest through Dennis, but no crashes. I'm Gina Genesis.
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21: Now, your look at the 1 degree outside weather network forecast for Cape Cod and the islands.
15: Lots of sunshine this afternoon. I'm 1 degree outside. Weather Network meteorologist Danielle Noyce dropping humidity, highs in the lower 70s, and a breezy north-northwest wind 10 to 20 miles per hour dragging in that fresh air. Mainly clear to partly cloudy tonight. Cool with lows around 55. Tomorrow, a mix of sun and clouds, highs in the low 60s. A northeast wind will ease through the day. Sunday's cloudy with rain developing during the afternoon and highs around 65 with a southeast wind increasing 10 to 20 miles per hour.
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9: And then the other panels, they put in 10 hours a week for a couple $100,000 a year. The hacker-rammer within this group, I mean, I'll be honest with you, I'm locking my doors and I'm keeping my 9mm loaded because this stuff, I'm going to tell you right now, this is the highest of cronyism I've ever, ever seen. And when you see and you hear nonprofit, my ass, there's a lot of money going in and out of here. And, you know, the people of New England, especially the country, have to understand, we have plenty of fuel. We have plenty of diesel and gas. This is all manipulated by pit bosses and speculators. And the problem is that we cannot refine our elements in fossil fuels in this country because the liberals and the Democrats have tied the hand of us moving forward. And that's the problem here. It's not like we don't have enough fuel. We have plenty. But now we're bringing in all dirty fuel still from other countries because we can't refine it to the EPA standards.
10: Right.
9: That's right. What's going on.
10: I thank you for bringing that up, Mike. And it's one of those things that that we should be looking at. Even though there's a federal group, all right, that oversees what ISO New England does, I don't have any confidence in whatsoever that the Federal Energy Commission, FERC, the primary functions of oversight, I don't see it either. And it's all driven by the green god, Mike. Suzanne mentioned it again, net zero, it's all

0: run by that. So, you know, we the people have nothing to really say about it. We don't, because we don't know about it, too. Good point, Mike. Thanks for the call. Let me head over to Sandwich. It's Free for All Friday. Robert, good morning. You're on XTK. How you doing, Robert?
1: Good morning to you. I just want to remind people that Cemetery, National Cemetery, has a POW MIA 6 o'clock ceremony. We do that every year. So I encourage those who have never been out there to check that ceremony. Very solemn and very moving.
0: You guys, they do a great job out at the National Cemetery, and it's 6 o'clock this evening. On its National POW MIA Day, the third Friday of every of September. So it's at 6 o'clock tonight, Robert. Is that it?
1: Yes, it is. Like you just said, third Friday in September. It's been like that for a very long time. It's one of those ceremonies that kind of goes unnoticed in the public. So I'm reaching out just to ensure that it is available and for their loved ones and for all of us to honor it.
0: Good enough. Robert, thanks for the call. I appreciate it. That's tonight, the National Cemetery, the observance and commemoration and recognition of POW MIA, September 18th this year. Thanks, Robert. 6 o'clock tonight. Let me take a quick break. I'll get back to the phones in a minute. Hang on, David. I'm Ed Lambert. We'll be right back.
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14: 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An unexpected squall line rips through the Cape, leaving thousands in the dark for days again.
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0: Welcome back, everybody. I'm Ed Lambert, Free for All Friday. Let's head right over to Mashpee. David, good morning. You're on XTK. Hi, David.
21: Good morning, Ed. Good morning. How are you?
0: I'm well, David.
21: Thank Bob for taking my call, and I appreciate it.
0: How are you?
21: So, anyhow, I want to talk about this wind farm thing here that we got going on. And I'm a member of Mashpee Wampanoag Tribe.
0: I know.
21: Okay? And I'm going to tell you, they bought our silence. And they should have never done that.
0: How did they do that?
21: How? Because if you want to offer us $1 million to be quiet or maybe continue on with it, you bought our silence, okay? I was at a social. Well, one of our council members are putting out cash at a social, and wonder why nobody showed, you know, people showed up to get the cash or whatever else. That's to buy our silence.
0: Yeah.
21: Okay? And we already know, when you talk about environmental and all this, now all of a sudden, like you said, well, not you said, but what happened was that, okay, we got blades falling off. We got, what is that doing to the environment?
0: I know. I mean, nobody talks, David, anymore about the blade that fell off over in Bourne in the middle of a cranberry bog. Have you heard word one about that? Nah. That thing has been covered up really well. I haven't heard a damn thing about it, all right? So I don't know what's going on. And you're right. I mean, the first thing the wind people did, they came in, is they bought people off. They spread the money around. From the fishermen to come out and quote-unquote take a look at the cables we're laying, to the environmental groups like APCC and Nature Conservancy and Audubon Society and all the others. You know, here's a couple of bucks, you know, and they bought them off.
21: I'm mad about that because you bought our silence, and I'm mad about my own tribal members who allowed that.
0: Well, not much you can do about it now other than make it known, you know?
21: Oh,
0: what I
21: no.
0: Mean?
21: Exactly, Ed. There's nothing we can do about it now. I was just trying to reinforce so people understood what happened back when, okay, it was Deval Patrick, okay? Not so much Maura Healey, but she's worse than Deval Patrick.
0: I know. A lot of people agree with you, David, on that. But it's the fact of life. We've been screwed before. We're continuing to get it, and we're not getting it with this administration. Vote them out. Hey, thanks for the call, David. Good talking to you. Stay in touch. I'm Ed Lambert. I got a break for the 8:30 news. I'll be right back.
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22: Good morning. I'm Brian Berner with this WXTK news update. The Trump administration is investigating the Metro West School District over a child removal case. The 17-year-old's parents claim that the state removed their child from their custody because they opposed their child's gender transition. However, Governor Healey says that the removal was actually due to the parents allegedly assaulting the child back in January of 2025. The Massachusetts Department of Children and Families say that the lack of support for a gender transition would not qualify for removal of a child. Authorities say that the U.S. Department of Education is currently investigating whether the district violated federal student privacy laws. Vineyard Wind and GE Verona have reached a settlement in a lawsuit regarding the offshore wind project south of Martha's Vineyard and Nantucket. Vineyard Wind was suing GE Verona because a turbine manufacturer tried to withdraw from the project, which they say would have jeopardized its completion. Court officials say that the lawsuit centered on a dispute over withheld payments for defective turbine blades, and now, as part of the new agreement, GE Verona has withdrawn its notice of termination, but officials say that the full terms of the agreement are confidential. No serious injuries have been reported after a rollover crash in Falmouth. Authorities say that the three-vehicle accident happened at around 4:30 on Thursday afternoon at County Road and North Falmouth Highway. Police say that all the occupants of the overturned vehicle were able to exit the vehicle on their own and say that the cause of the crash remains under investigation. An invasive species of clams have been confirmed in the waters off the Cape. Tory Gates reports.
1: The State Office of Coastal Zone Management says Manila clams were first found off Chatham in 2023 and have now spread along the coast. Also known as Japanese little necks, the clams are indigenous to the Northwest Pacific region. They are considered invasive due to how quickly they can reproduce. The species then competes with native shellfish and alters marine ecosystems when they form dense colonies. Commercial shellfishers are encouraged to remove the clams when they are found. I'm Tory Gates.
22: And in sports, the Red Sox salvaged their series finale against the Texas Rangers after rallying for a 4-3 win in Arlington. Boston will now visit the first-place Tampa Bay Rays for a three-game series that will begin tonight. First pitch is scheduled for 7:10 p.m. I'm Brian Berner, News Radio 95, WXTK.
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24: No crashes, but expect heavier traffic with a 5-minute delay to the Sagamore Bridge and under 5 minutes at the Bourne Bridge with that heavier traffic onto the Cape and a slowdown through construction and T-ticket on 28 between Oxbow and Sandwich Roads. I'm Gina Genesis.
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19: Now, your look at the 1 degree outside Weather Network forecast for Cape Cod and the islands.
27: Lots of sunshine this afternoon. I'm 1 degree outside Weather Network meteorologist Danielle Noyes, dropping humidity, highs in the lower 70s, and a breezy north-northwest wind 10 to 20 miles per hour, dragging in that fresh air. Mainly clear to partly cloudy tonight, cool with lows around 55. Tomorrow, a mix of sun and clouds, highs in the low 60s. A northeast wind will ease through the day. Sunday's cloudy with rain developing during the afternoon and highs around 65, with a southeast wind increasing 10 to 20 miles per hour.
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0: yeah. 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I'm Ed Lambert, 508-775-9985. 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Jackie said, "Hey Ed, free for all Friday. Just want to let you know, I work at a major retirement facility in the Mid-Cape area. You would not believe the number of mail-in ballot that I receive, and I'm talking in the hundreds, addressed to former people that lived here have been deceased for years. Some have moved out, have been moved out for years. And I still receive, we receive in the mail-in ballots requests addressed to them that are no longer with us. In the hundreds, Ed. Personally, my mother, who's approaching 100, passed 1 year ago. And sure enough, I'm receiving her mail-in ballots after changing her address, too. You wouldn't believe the potential for scamming the system. Please don't mention the facility or my name. I won't, but thank you for writing in. I know who you are. And I'm blown away, too. I got the Red Book. We'll talk about it next week, and the mail-in ballot request in the mail yesterday. We'll talk about the different questions coming up next week. 508-7, thanks very much for the email. 508-775-9985. Over to Chelsea. Jeff, good morning. You're on XTK. How you doing, Jeff?
8: Oh, doing fine, Ed. And I'm going to talk about why voting doesn't work in the state of Massachusetts. No. Now, I live in Chelsea, Massachusetts. I do vote. I voted in the primaries. I'm going to vote this election. I'm going to vote right wing across the board to try to get more Healy out. But the thing is that places like Chelsea and ghettos and inner city, we really don't count when it comes to putting a conservative in office. Now let's go up to Normieville in the suburbs, Linfield, and other normie places. You can't even get to these places by commuter rail, a bus, or anything like that. Public transportation is blocked from these places. The little guy like me, the small fish, who votes and writes letters to their politicians or calls up their politicians, we don't count. The people who count are people who make at least $150,000 over and more a year. They and a consortium can walk up to their politician, a mayor or something like that, with a big block of money and say, look, we want to block buses, trains, and so forth. We don't want the riffraff coming into our community. We don't want a liquor store. We don't want a strip club. We don't want a casino in our community. We just don't want it. We want our community to be perfectly redlined and keep the minorities out. And we're Democrats. You got it.
0: If you don't like, I mean, Chelsea's a crying out loud. You're right across the from the East Boston, for God's sakes. Why don't you move out? I mean, why Linfield and why Stoneham and the different Salem and Marblehead and Swampscott and Lynn? You're talking about a normies up Linfield, the normies, you said, up to 95. Why not get the hell out of Chelsea?
8: Because I don't have the money. I work as a security guard, and you have other working class people, they can't get out. They can't afford it.
0: I hear you.
8: And let me go on because this is very important. The small fish don't have a voice. You see, I mean, Everett has a casino, for instance. The people in Everett didn't have a voice. They got the casino rammed in there, and people from these normie places go to the casino to play. Not so much anymore, but it was a novelty when it first opened up. In other words, if you don't have a voice, a highway goes through your neighborhood and so forth. That's how it works. Money talks, and you know what runs the marathon. This is why for decades we've had these evil Democrats and rhino Republicans in our place. It never changes. And when things get too hot for the normie, he packs up his bags and contaminates the South and Midwest. That's how it works. He cashes in his chips. And you know where these people get their money from? Hack jobs, NGOs, places like that, union hack jobs.
0: I know. They're rampant. You get up in the city area where you guys are, they're rampant. The NGOs, the union jobs, the my cousin Billy is a second wife, you know, that type. It's rampant. It is. In any city it is, too, Jeff.
8: Yeah, I don't want to blackpill your audience, but I'm a realist. I look at things as they are. I used to live in East Boston. East Boston was a low-class working area at one time. Now it's a ghetto. And I used to live in Shore Plaza in East Boston, so I know what I'm talking about. And you see the government builds these houses and warehouses the lower-class people in them. And regular houses are unaffordable to the regular person unless you want to go into a ton of debt. And also, the college dream. The college dream, if you're poor, you go into a ton of debt. If you're a normie, upper middle class person, you go in there scot-free with very little debt. You have a whole network around you. You have two Massachusetts, two Americans.
0: Not necessarily. I mean, you take a wider look at things, Jeff, and it's not for normie. It's just as bad as for non-normie, all right, in different areas coming out of the educational system. It is. But anyway. It's always good to talk to you. It is, all right? Thanks for calling. Not many people. I'll bet you money, Jeff, that there isn't, that 50% of the people on Cape Cod have no idea where Chelsea is. How's that? They don't. Thanks for the call, Jeff. Take it easy. 508-775-9985. Email me at 95wxtk.com. It's free for all Friday. I got a where the heck did it go? I had an email I gotta read to here it is. Michael wrote an email. Hey Ed. I live down in New Bedford. Let me just read the email, everybody. Ed, you're talking about energy with Suzanne Conley and the windmills and the governor and all that baloney. Speaking about energy, I received a letter a few days ago that a smart electric meter will be installed in my property within the next few months. I located in New Bedford, and I don't want a smart meter and time of use rates. I called Eversource to opt out and was told I can, but there's going to be a $40 charge to opt out and a $34 per month fee forever to read my meter. I asked them, how can they charge me $40 to opt out a fee when I never opted in? The operator just laughed and said, that's the policy, baby. They also said I couldn't call in or take a photo of my own meter numbers to avoid the $34 per month meter reader fee. The operator said time of use rates aren't mandatory now, but could be in the future. They're mandatory now in California. With the time of use rates, you pay double the rate if you whatever you use between 12 to 8 p.m. daily. Weekends supposedly excluded just when you use most of the air conditioning in the summer. I'm starting to feel like I live in a communist country. This is horrible. Mike, it's just only the beginning. Only the beginning of how they're going to translate and tell you how much you can use, when you can use it. It's the same thing with the you know, driving your car. You know, you drive your car in the city, this is where you're going to get a fee. The time of use fee, between noon and 8 p.m., they're going to double the fees. So they don't want you using electricity during that time. It's not that they don't want to, they're just going to screw you. Charge you more. Amazing. Thanks for the email, Mike. I'm Ed Lambert. Quick break. I'll be right back. Hang on.
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0: Welcome back, everybody. I'm Ed Lambert, 508-775-9985. Email me at 95wxtk.com. Rick in Plymouth said, "Hey, Ed, love the show. My wife and I listen every morning. I found these costs interestingly sad. Have a great weekend." And he sent me a link, everybody, to a and by the way, speaking of this, we're going to be talking to Mike Armstrong after 9:30 about what's going on. The one of the emails that Mike Urban had, and thanks, Rick, because Suzanne Connolly talked about Mike Urban. She said he went to see offshore wind up close and examined what Massachusetts ratepayers are actually being promised from offshore wind. It is the biggest boondoggle there is, Rick. All right, but thanks for sending that along, and we'll be talking more about that as time goes on. Appreciate it. 508-775-9985. Email me at 95wxdk.com. Dottie said, Ed, good morning. Regarding, regarding the electric meter box call, but I heard it, even if you pay the fee, they will tell you that they need to change your meter anyway, but they tell you it's not the new smart meter. But I don't believe anything they tell me anymore. If they may be adding a role, either a lie or getting the money and still installing us. Kadati, I can't figure the bouncing ball about all of that that's going on. I really can't. And anyway, 508-775-9985. Email me, Ed, at 95wxtk.com. Free for all Friday. Carla said, hey, Ed, my daughter and I were having breakfast in Lewis Bay the other day in the landing. The Lady Gray appeared to have run aground out in Lewis Bay and was going back and forth, until it was moving. Probably got stuck. How deep is the water in that entrance coming in Lewis Bay? I don't know, Carlos. But as he said, I'll see you tomorrow at the lobster boat. See you then, Carlos. I'm Ed Lambert. I'll be back right after the 9 o'clock news. Hang on.
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1: Gas prices pumped up even more. I'm Dave Anthony, Fox News regular. Up 3 cents this morning as the Iran conflict rages on. Diesel's up another nickel to another record high. AAA now has diesel at $6.44 per gallon. But President Trump insists
2: it's a very inexpensive price to pay for what we've done. Remember that it's a little more. It's even if it was, frankly, even if it was a lot more.
1: As he reiterates, he won't let Iran get a nuclear weapon, but a new Fox News poll shows Americans wary of the war.
4: 60% think it was the wrong decision to begin conflict with Iran. Just under half think it's made us less safe. And 71% think the president does not have a clear strategy for ending things. When asked who they trust handling inflation, data centers, and foreign policy, voters favor Democrats over Republicans by double digits.
1: Fox's Jessica Rosenthal, 53% in that same Fox poll believe the Trump immigration crackdown has gone too far. And today, an ICE agent goes to federal court in Minnesota, Christian Castro, accused of lying about a shooting during an enforcement operation in Minneapolis in January that left an immigrant wounded. He was in state court yesterday facing assault and other charges. Also in court today, the driver blamed for a deadly bus crash earlier this week in California that led to another deadly crash.
5: We will hold Ms. Rios fully accountable for her actions and eventually seek the maximum punishment in court, which is life in prison.
1: L.A. County D.A. Nathan Hochman. Bailey Rios charged with second-degree murder, reckless driving, and DUI, accused of running a red light, colliding with a bus, and killing two passengers. And shortly after that, a news helicopter covering that crash went down in flames, killing three people, including a KNBC TV reporter. A famous billionaire investor who's 96 years old is retiring.
6: Warren Buffett is stepping down as chairman of Berkshire Hathaway after more than five decades, effective immediately. In his farewell letter to shareholders, Buffett writes, "Father time always wins."
1: That's Molly Line. 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
9: Good morning, I'm Brian Berner with this WXTK news update. Vineyard Wind and GE Verona have reached a settlement in a lawsuit regarding the offshore wind projects south of Martha's Vineyard and Nantucket. Vineyard Wind was suing GE Verona because a turbine manufacturer tried to withdraw from the project, which they say would have jeopardized its completion. Court officials say that the lawsuit centered on a dispute over withheld payments for defective turbine blades, and now, as part of the new agreement, GE Verona has withdrawn its notice of termination, but officials say that the full terms of the agreement are confidential. No serious injuries have been reported after a rollover crash in Falmouth. Authorities say that the three-vehicle accident happened at around 4:30 on Thursday afternoon at County Road and North Falmouth Highway. Police say that all the occupants of the overturned vehicle were able to exit the vehicle on their own and say that the cause of the crash remains under investigation. The Trump administration is investigating the Metro West School District over a child removal case. The 17-year-old's parents claim that the state removed their child from their custody because they opposed their child's gender transition. However, Governor Healey says that the removal was actually due to the parents allegedly assaulting the child back in January of 2025. The Massachusetts Department of Children and Families say that the lack of support for a gender transition would not qualify for removal of a child. Authorities say that the U.S. Department of Education is currently investigating whether the district violated federal student privacy laws. An invasive species of clams have been confirmed in the waters off the Cape. Tory Gates reports.
10: The State Office of Coastal Zone Management says Manila clams were first found off Chatham in 2023 and have now spread along the coast. Also known as Japanese little necks, the clams are indigenous to the Northwest Pacific region. They are considered invasive due to how quickly they can reproduce. The species then competes with native shellfish and alters marine ecosystems when they form dense colonies. Commercial shellfishers are encouraged to remove the clams when they are found. I'm Tory Gates.
9: And in sports, the Red Sox salvaged their series finale against the Texas Rangers after rallying for a 4-3 win in Arlington. Boston will now visit the first-place Tampa Bay Rays for a three-game series that will begin tonight. First pitch is scheduled for 7:10 p.m. I'm Brian Berner, News Radio 95, WXTK.
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13: Construction zone with a slowdown through T-Ticket. That construction's on both sides of Route 28. Expect that slower traffic between Oxbow and Sandwich Roads, but it's an under 5-minute delay. Also under 5 minutes on 28 South to the Bourne Bridge and the Bourne Rotary. I'm Gina Genesis.
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38: Now, your look at the 1 degree Outside Weather Network forecast for Cape Cod and the islands.
16: Lots of sunshine this afternoon. I'm 1 degree outside. Weather Network meteorologist Danielle Noyes dropping humidity, highs in the lower 70s, and a breezy north-northwest wind 10 to 20 miles per hour dragging in that fresh air. Mainly clear to partly cloudy tonight, cool with lows around 55. Tomorrow, a mix of sun and clouds, highs in the low 60s. A northeast wind will ease through the day. Sunday's cloudy with rain developing during the afternoon and highs around 65 with a southeast wind increasing 10 to 20 miles per hour.
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0: 79th birthday, United States Air Force. All you Air Force people out there, happy birthday. September 18th, National Air Force Birthday. An independent branch began on this date back in 1947. Happy birthday, Air Force. Good morning, everybody. I'm Ed Lambert. 508-775-9985. Email me, ed@95wxtk.com. Lobster Boat, tomorrow. Big stuff happening, 1130 to 2. You got the wall that heals next door. We got us at the Lobster Boat, including us being everybody, including Howie Carr. Howie, good morning. Welcome to the show. How you doing this morning, sir?
1: Thank you, Ed. I'm looking forward to being down there tomorrow. It'll be a lot of fun. It always is.
0: It always is. Hundreds and hundreds of people coming down and to see everybody. Of course, you got a special deal going on for tomorrow down there at the Lobster Boat, right?
1: Right. My new book is available, Mass Corruption, Volume 2, The Techs and More, and that'll be for sale. We're just picking them up today. They've been printed until this week. And we'll also have some of my older books. Every year when I go down there, people say, where's Kennedy Babylon?
0: Yeah,
1: you know, where's
0: yeah.
1: Hitman? Where's Brothers Bulger? So we're going to have a few of the other books that have been out of print. We're getting them back into print. But if you get there early, you might be able to pick up one of the earlier books, buy one of the earlier books as well. We'll have some taillights from freshly harvested red taillight pieces from Canton, Massachusetts, just like the state police kept picking up for years and years. We harvested every time before a remote. We'll have plenty of that. And I cleaned up some of my closets, too. I know
0: thank
1: our
0: God.
1: Listeners like to get free stuff. And so I've got some clothes, some of which have never been worn. I'm just giving them away. Get there early. You can get a nice hat or a hoodie or a sweatshirt. Just come on down and you know, grab the stuff. We'll also have some No-On-9 chips to give away. We got all kinds of stuff. You don't have to buy stuff. Just come on down and you know, grab the free stuff and say hello, get a picture taken with me or you or anybody else. It's going to be a good time.
0: It's going to be a good time, and it's going to be big this year, Howie, because not only are they coming down for the Lobster Boat for us down there, the wall that heals is right next door, the Vietnam vets wall right next door. So there's going to be thousands of people in and out that whole area. So it's going to be a big deal this weekend. Big deal.
1: Yeah, a woman from Yarmouth called and invited everybody down, everybody that's coming in to come by and see the new park. And it's really nice. And, you know, that area is really going up. They're even putting in new sewer pipes, you know.
0: they're not kidding.
1: Now, but, I mean, the whole area is really going upscale.
0: Yeah, you need a tank to get down 28 so you can be before it falls apart with all the work on 28 getting down. But it's going to be a good time. You're going to be there. Jim Polito's going to be there. Tim Dunn's going to show up even, by the way. He's going to leave his note-taking somewhere else, but he'll show up and come over and have a good time with us too. So it should be fun.
1: We've invited Minogue and Deaton. Deaton's sending somebody down with signs, and Minogue, I don't know if he'll be there. But I mean, again, I can't imagine a better place to be if you're running for statewide office for getting people that are inclined to vote Republican.
0: I don't think that Bill Keating's going to show up, Howie. I'm not sure about that.
1: You don't think so?
0: No, geez, I don't think he's going to be around.
1: He's making a pilgrimage to Nancy Pelosi's
0: there you go.
1: Napa Valley Winery, perhaps.
0: All right, see you tomorrow, Howie. Always a good time, and get there early, everybody, as Howie suggested. A lot of good stuff going on.
1: Yeah, all right. Thanks. Looking forward to it. Okay,
0: looking
1: see you tomorrow.
0: To see you tomorrow. Thanks, Howie. Take care. 508-775-9985. Email me, ed@95wxtk.com. You know, one of the things that you're talking about tomorrow, the wall that heals, and, of course, our big deal, too. I got a text from Matt Pitta. And Matt said, you know, Ed, I've been working with Jim Seymour in the wall that heals to get the word out that there is going to be satellite parking.

0: Ed.
1: Morning.
0: Can you hear me?
1: Yeah, I can.
0: I got to tell you a funny story. Remember last year you told us how you got stopped by a cop because your sticker expired, and you didn't know about it because you never got the application in the mail?
1: Yeah.
0: Remember that?
1: Yeah, I do.
0: Anyway, I took your lead, and a couple of weeks ago, I went online and I filed for my new registration, which is due in October. So about 7 days later, I get my new registration, my new sticker, and everything's done and over with, right? Except one thing. Yesterday, I received an application to renew my new sticker. What are they doing?
1: They don't know.
0: Are they doing it? I mean, come on. You know, I listened to you, and I did what I thought I should do, and then they come, and they still send me an application anyway. More money down the drain.
1: It's unbelievable. It's unbelievable.
0: Yeah.
1: And you know something, Bob? Any good manager, any good management system, all right, in the private sector could figure things out, whether it be mail-in ballots or better registration or whatever it might be. You get the government involved, and nobody gives a damn about whether or not it's done right or not. You know? Come on.
0: All they want to do is get more money. That's all they want.
1: You got it. So. You got it.
0: Hey, right. Have a great weekend. Enjoy yourself tomorrow at the Lobster Hut. Huh?
1: Thank you, Bob. Take it easy. All right? And stay home in Plymouth. Don't go out. Joe in Yarmouth said, hey, Ed, you got to tell people there's a difference between a mail-in ballot request form and a mail-in ballot. If someone is concerned that a ballot is being cast or has been casted in any election, you can look at the voting rolls. They're public record. Our problem is the people who are eligible to vote don't. Part of the reason is they think their vote doesn't count. It makes it easier for the party machines to win elections. It's been that way for years, Joe. There are people who need to vote by now, especially with all these ballot questions. There are people who have doctor's appointments and think they're going to get back in time, and they simply don't. There are people who are working far from their hometown on the Cape, too. Now, here's the real thing. A candidate gets hundreds of certified signatures months before the primaries. There are people who are on the ballot who did write in the campaigns because they didn't have the good signatures or because they simply didn't go out and get them. But they're higher up on the ballot because they're members of the party machines. Joe. Every time Joe sends me an email, it's 45 pages long, all right? 508-775-9985. Email me, edit95wxtk.com. Thank you, Joe, for sending the sample ballots are out. There is an early voting, and unless somebody can show a certain town as any person has voted is dead, we might be promoting that happen. Well, I got that email, Joe, from the front desk reception lady at the major retirement community, and hundreds are mailed out every year that have been deceased or moved or whatever it might be. You remember the day, everybody? When you voted, you registered, you were on a roll, and you went and voted. 508-775-9985. JD said Joe's right about mail-in voter application versus ballots, Ed, but you conservatives always fail to mention that. No, we don't. You know what? I got to tell you. The Republicans and the conservatives don't want you to vote. They don't want your vote to count. It is just the opposite. What they're accusing us of, it's what they do themselves. Tim said, Bob getting an application after he just got a sticker is not a mistake. I promised Tim Dunn, look into this, he'd find out there's somebody's sister-in-law who got a job being in charge of mailing these things out, or worse, these applications are later absconded and sent to people who should not be voting, and that allows them to get on the voter rolls. I know it sounds like a conspiracy. I'm a conspiracy.

0: conspiracy nuthead, but history has proven nothing is beyond these corrupt politicians. Never mind that, Tim. Did you see the Bentley poll that's out? They took a poll of 800 or 900 people, and come to find out, boy, everybody, the DEI is rising from the dead. Yep, more and more people want DEI back in industry, back in the companies. We want diversity, equity, inclusion. It's working well. We want it back. You got to be kidding me. Let's head over to Bourne. David, good morning. You're on XTK. How you doing, Dave?
1: Dave, Ed, how are you this morning?
0: I'm good, Dave. How are you?
1: All right. I was just wondering if you've been following the situation at the steamship.
0: Oh, sure. Yeah, we got to have another committee to look at the committee, because the Board of Trustees needs a committee, because management doesn't know how to do it without a committee telling them and the Board of Trustees how to do things right. Is that what you're talking about, Dave?
1: Well, actually, I'm talking about the fact that they had ships, they had a number of their ferries grounded because they didn't have the proper Coast Guard inspections, nor the proper communication inspections, that whoever was in charge did not file paperwork to have these inspections. So they actually had to pull ferries offline.
0: When? Just recently?
1: Yeah, last Saturday through Tuesday.
0: You've got to be asking me.
1: No, they had to pull. They didn't get the Coast Guard inspections done, and they came to inspect the vessel that wasn't, they found two other vessels that hadn't been inspected. They weren't doing it, so they fired the individual who is responsible for it, and of course the new general manager, who I think is really trying to get things straight over there, commented that this is unacceptable. This is ridiculous. I mean, it just is mind-boggling that they're running ferries, and that someone can't keep track of. Oh, guess what? We have to have proper Coast Guard inspection. And we have to have communication inspections and things like that. It's just mind-boggling. And, of course, the Cape Cod Times did their usual bang-up job of doing it. But the Martha's Vineyard Times had it much more in detail. And, of course, as usual happened, they did not release the name of the individual who was fired. Can you imagine?
0: Oh, I would. I'd say Ed Lambert got fired. We fired his ass. All right, he's not doing his job. And by the way, he's not getting any retirement pay either. You know,
1: I certainly hope not. But it's just mind boggling. You were talking about how private industry and how the Steamship Authority is a government entity. It's just mind boggling. When my friend who was in Wasol told me about it, I just was. You got to be kidding me. You gotta be kidding me. I have to follow all the Coast Guard laws to have my six-pack license.
0: Oh, yeah.
1: And they can't even get the inspections done? I mean, come on now. Really. I mean, it's a sad state of affairs, I tell you, when you can't even, take care of the paperwork. I mean, it's paperwork, Ed. We're not talking brain surgery. We're talking paperwork.
0: Thanks for bringing that up. I should have brought that up before, but thank you for bringing that up. I appreciate it. All right? We'll talk about it in a minute. Thanks, Dave. I'm Ed Lambert. Quick break. I'll be right back.
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0: everybody. I'm Ed Lambert-Dave, and I'm born bringing up the Steamship Authority. I totally missed it yesterday, but I in reading about it in the papers from Nantucket, what happened to the Steamship Authority is unacceptable. Inspections, paperwork that should have been done wasn't done, and it took the inspections of several of the Steamship Authority vessels, all right, cancellations on the Martha's Vineyard and Nantucket routes. Governing board was incredulous. I would have been incredulous. I've run an operation, and when I was in the Navy, and not only, and I was reading the article, but what Dave was saying, the guy who was directly responsible for this was fired. But also the chief operating officer for the Steamship Authority, who his boss, when I was reading the article in the newspaper, acknowledged that it was indefensible, and he took responsibility for the situation at the end of the meeting this past Tuesday. The COO, chief operating officer, it was under his purview that all this happened. You know what? What I would have done or be doing right now, maybe the union wouldn't let me, but I was in the Navy, that guy would no longer be my operations officer. I'd say, you know, see you later, pal. I got a desk job for you over here. No longer operations officer for the Steamship Authority, because under your watch this happened. It's unbelievable what goes on. 508-775-9985. Email me. Do we have time for another George and Matt at Poison? It's Free for All Friday, George. How you doing? What's up?
18: Hi, how you doing? I'm glad I've called several times. The reason I'm calling, I'm going to make this really fast because I know you're mostly pressed for time. I saw Mike Minogue last night on Newsmax 8:30 on the Finity show. It was very good. Now, it was brief, 5 minutes. They put the survey up, which is right now, odds, on the polling.
0: Yeah.
18: Right now he has approximately 30% to Healy's 55%. You know, my wife calls her a banana brain because you know why? A banana has no freaking brain. But let's let it go. Now,
0: wait a minute. I received information earlier this morning on this whole thing about the George, on the whole thing about Minogue. According to Tim Hickey, the RTA down in Truro, the latest poll out that Tyler McAllister and Minogue were talking about had Minogue at 51.7% to Healy's 45.4%.
18: Okay, so that's good news. But but I'm going to make it quick because I got to say these things. Thank you. I believe it. Happy news. You know, and we donate. Several candidates, that's all we're going to say. So anyway, we're lucky we can afford a little to donate it. Now, you had a caller that called not too long ago, a half hour, and he was like, I think in the mid of the state, what they call the poor state. In fact, the guy says, I can't afford to go to the polls because I'm a security guy. You remember that?
0: Yeah, Chelsea. Yeah.
18: Okay, so now I have an idea you can recommend to Mike Minogue, free service to get to the polls because he's going to spend at least $2 million. That's what he said, and then probably more. So have him pay for anyone that can't go to the polls.
0: George, great idea. We'll pass it on to Mike Minogue. And thank you for calling on Free for All Friday, George. Way over time. I got to go. I got to take a break. I got to talk with Mike Armstrong on the other side of the news. Thank you, George. I'm Ed Lambert. I'll be right back.
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19: Good morning. I'm Brian Berner with this WXTK news update. The Trump administration is investigating the Metro West School District over a child removal case. The 17-year-old's parents claim that the state removed their child from their custody because they opposed their child's gender transition. However, Governor Healey says that the removal was actually due to the parents allegedly assaulting the child back in January of 2025. The Massachusetts Department of Children and Families say that the lack of support for a gender transition would not qualify for removal of a child. Authorities say that the U.S. Department of Education is currently investigating whether the district violated federal student privacy laws. Vineyard Wind and GE Verona have reached a settlement in a lawsuit regarding the offshore wind project south of Martha's Vineyard and Nantucket. Vineyard Wind was suing GE Verona because a turbine manufacturer tried to withdraw from the project, which they say would have jeopardized its completion. Court officials say that the lawsuit centered on a dispute over withheld payments for defective turbine blades, and now, as part of the new agreement, GE Verona has withdrawn its notice of termination, but officials say that the full terms of the agreement are confidential. No serious injuries have been reported after a rollover crash in Falmouth. Authorities say that the three-vehicle accident happened at around 4:30 on Thursday afternoon at County Road and North Falmouth Highway. Police say that all the occupants of the overturned vehicle were able to exit the vehicle on their own and say that the cause of the crash remains under investigation. An invasive species of clams have been confirmed in the waters off the Cape. Tory Gates reports.
20: The State Office of Coastal Zone Management says Manila clams were first found off Chatham in 2023 and have now spread along the coast. Also known as Japanese little necks, the clams are indigenous to the Northwest Pacific region. They are considered invasive due to how quickly they can reproduce. The species then competes with native shellfish and alters marine ecosystems when they form dense colonies. Commercial shellfishers are encouraged to remove the clams when they are found. I'm Tory Gates.
19: And in sports, the Red Sox salvaged their series finale against the Texas Rangers after rallying for a 4-3 win in Arlington. Boston will now visit the first-place Tampa Bay Rays for a three-game series that will begin tonight. First pitch is scheduled for 7:10 p.m. I'm Brian Berner, News Radio 95, WXTK.
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27: Is caution through construction in Wellfleet and East Ham on Route 6 between Salt Pond and Depot, causing a slowdown. Also slower through construction in T-Ticket on 28 between Oxbow and Sandwich Roads, but under 5-minute delays and no crashes. I'm Gina Genesis.
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26: Now, your look at the 1 degree outside weather network forecast for Cape Cod and the islands.
30: Lots of sunshine this afternoon. I'm 1 degree outside. Weather Network meteorologist Danielle Noyce dropping humidity, highs in the lower 70s, and a breezy north-northwest wind 10 to 20 miles per hour dragging in that fresh air. Mainly clear to partly cloudy tonight, cool with lows around 55. Tomorrow, a mix of sun and clouds, highs in the low 60s. A northeast wind will ease through the day. Sunday's cloudy with rain developing during the afternoon and highs around 65 with a southeast wind increasing 10 to 20 miles per hour.
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0: Beep, beep, beep, beep, yeah! 21 minutes in front of 10 o'clock, Friday morning. I got to talk to Mike Armstrong. I mean, Bob, you can keep the music going a little bit. I mean, you know, in the background. There you go. Mike Armstrong, good morning. Mike, good morning. What happened this week, everybody, is that the Federal Reserve dropped a big boulder into a small swimming pool. The ripples that are continuing going out of the swimming pool on and on and on is what Mike Armstrong is going to discuss this morning. Mike, all the ripples that are coming out ever since we got the rate hike up to 4%, how are we dealing with them? Good morning.
6: Yeah, good morning. Good question. It is a fair question. Is it a boulder in a small swimming pool, or is it a pebble in a large lake? The move itself, when the Fed decides to hike rates by 0.25%, the words in this case speak a lot louder than the actions. Believe it or not, I feel the opposite with almost everything else in politics and everywhere. But in this case, with the Federal Reserve, what they have to say, I actually think matters a lot more than what they did on Wednesday of this week. So, to your point, what did they do? Fed raised rates by 0.25%. That does not mean mortgage rates. It doesn't mean auto loan rates. It doesn't mean the 10-year Treasury. They don't control any of that stuff. What they did do was raise rates a little bit on the rate that banks have to charge each other for the overnight lending. They do that by controlling the supply of money. And they don't even actually set an actual rate. They set a target range because they can't control it that precisely. So they raised rates to between 3.75% and 4%. Practically speaking, like, what does this actually do? It does make some borrowing more expensive. If you have a home equity line of credit, I would expect it to get more expensive. If you have a credit card or, you know, other short-term interest debt, it's probably going to get more expensive. You might also be able to get a slightly better interest rate on a savings account or a short-term CD. All of that is likely a short-term effect. As we're seeing the last 2 days, though, didn't have any real higher impact on mortgage rates. In fact, mortgage rates came down after they made this decision, which I find interesting. The job of the Fed at this moment, right now, is to get inflation under control and to convince investors that they are capable of doing so. And, I was a little bit nervous going into this one. I think they checked all the boxes at this last meeting. They didn't bow out to politics. They didn't, crumble under the pressure. And the press conference was pretty darn good.
0: They did leave everybody with the taste in the mouth that this isn't the last time they're going to be raising the interest rates on a short-term basis, though. Is that true?
6: Yeah. So there were three big events that happened on Wednesday. One was the announcement itself. raising yeah. rates, and all 12 of our members voted unanimously to do so, which was pretty good proof of independence, right? If you've got the president telling them that they want that he wants rates under 1%, and every single person there, including the president's appointee, Kevin Warsh, voted against that and voted for higher rates, I don't know. I think you did a pretty good job proving you're independent, even if the president then said that he gave you the clear to vote that way.
0: Right.
6: So they had that. Then they have this thing called the SEP, the Summary of Economic Projections. In there, they have this dot plot forecast of where voting members think rates are going to be. And most of them said, yeah, more hikes to come here. You know, I don't think there's enough hikes in there to actually do anything about inflation. But I'll admit here for a moment that given where a lot of the inflation is coming from with energy prices and that, you know, whole price spike problem that we're having, maybe they're right. Maybe we don't need a lot of rate hikes if you get a resolution to Iran and oil prices come back down. So there's a few pieces to all of this. But yes, I do believe more rate hikes are coming. Markets believe more rate hikes are coming. Just a question of how many, and will it be enough to actually subdue what has been, as Kevin Warsh acknowledged, 5 years of persistent and above expectation inflation, which you know, is tough for everyone, but especially tough for people that are on that lower half of the wealth spectrum, right? You know, it's not been tolerable for anyone, but if you owned a stock portfolio or owned your home over the last 5 years, at least you had something that appreciated alongside the loss of spending power.
0: True story. Yeah. Hey, quick question. I mean, you mentioned it, and most people, including your me, thought that the we would see a small jump in the mortgage interest rates. You're saying no, that they're coming. They came down. How come?
6: Yeah. So the mortgage rate is most closely tied to the 10-year Treasury, which I said you know, Fed doesn't control. That 10-year Treasury and that mortgage rate are up substantially since the outbreak of war. So you could, in February of this year, you could actually find a mortgage rate with a 5 in front of it. This is pretty rare. You have to have really good credit, but you could get one. Today, even before the Fed's announcement, you had rates approaching 7.25. And that really had to do with people's concerns about inflation, right? Again, put yourself in somebody that might buy that mortgage from the bank that issued it to you, because that's what's happening here. If they are worried that, hey, the Fed is not serious about inflation and we're just going to, you know, I'm going to loan this person $500,000 for 30 years, and when I get my $500,000 back over the course of this 30 years, I'm not going to be able to buy anything because inflation's so bad, then I'm going to demand a higher interest rate. And that's what's been happening for the last 6 months. Now with these statements from Warsh, and again, they have to be followed through on. We haven't seen a dramatic change here. But if they can convince investors, yeah, we are serious about inflation and we're even willing to risk a recession and higher unemployment to get us there, then you say, okay, you know what? I don't need 7.25% on that mortgage. Maybe I'll take 6.75 or 7% interest because I'm not so worried about inflation being such a dramatic problem over the course of the 30 years.
0: Good enough. Good enough. Talking to Mike Armstrong.
6: That's what they want to do.
0: Yeah. Talking to Mike Armstrong, everybody. I'm Ed Lambert. We're going to take a quick break. We'll be right back. More questions for Mike when we come back. Hang in.
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0: Phew. Welcome back, everybody. I'm Ed Lambert, talking to Mike Armstrong on a lot of different things of the pebble rippling in the lake or the boulder rippling in your swimming pool. Mike, and we've talked about this before, but everybody's talking about it. The cost of diesel is a major concern. Can you explain to everybody? Number one, I don't know whether it's ever going to come down again, but the cost of diesel is way the hell up there.
6: Yeah, we are at all-time records. It just keeps climbing, like 5-10 cents a night right now. We're approaching $6.50 per gallon for diesel, which is the highest ever. That record was reached today. We're sitting at $6.45 is the average price now nationally. Gas is expensive, too, at $4.50 about. That's the national average on gasoline. Figure a little bit, but here's how to think about this. When you're looking at gasoline, you know, one, I do think that it is the single price in our economy that Americans are most sensitive to. So when gas prices are up, people are upset. But if it gets really expensive, what we see on the margins is Americans changing their behavior to consume less gas. You might not do it yourself, but, you know, in a tough situation, maybe you'll take the bus, or maybe you will take the commuter rail, or you will stop, you know, you'll ask your boss to work from home a day a week, and occasionally that'll happen. Over the summer, maybe you are not doing that big road trip that you had planned because gas prices are too high. We call that elastic demand. It just means that people will actually respond to price changes and consume less of the product when it gets too expensive. Same thing happened with eggs. You know, you're like, you know, eggs are crazy expensive. Okay, I'm just going to buy fewer eggs. I'm not going to bake this week. I'm going to eat something else for breakfast. Diesel is just not like that.
0: No,
6: it's not. So, you know, you think about the users of diesel. Yeah, you've got the trucks going to construction sites here and there. Maybe they will stop. But if you are a farmer and you need to operate your combine, either you are going to pay whatever price or you're just going to shut down and let your crops die in the field. It's not the same thing. If you are a trucker loading a bunch of stuff up,
0: or if it
6: you are
0: happen.
6: Just saying...
0: If that day yeah, you're just happen, saying, we're in deep kimchi.
6: Yeah, it's not going to happen, right? The farmer knows, hey, I've got to stay in existence. I've got to stay alive here, and I'll borrow the money to run that combine and hopefully get a higher price at market. And the truck driver, the same thing. They're just going to pass along that cost. There's no elasticity there. There's nobody on the marginal end who's saying, I'll just buy less diesel
0: right.
6: if it's this expensive. And so we keep seeing these prices move up. And what it means for all of us is, you know, plain and simple, right? Like if a farmer has to pay more to get the crops out of the ground, if the trucker has to pay more to ship the product, we interviewed somebody from Gulf Oil a few weeks ago, and he brought up, you know, one of those fuel tankers that's driving around with a tanker full of diesel. Back in February, it was $30,000 worth of fuel. Today, that same thing is carrying $50,000. It's a serious, serious shift here. And so that part of the inflation, I think, probably hasn't fully hit us yet. And naturally, you know, when we talk about things like this, all sorts of ideas come out of the woodwork, including what, you know, Senate Majority Leader Toone was talking about the other day, which is, do we ban the export of diesel? Because we do produce more of it here domestically. We refine more of it here domestically than we actually consume.
0: That would be that way. You know, you think about this, and I'm saying to myself, Mike, are these really suggestions that we're going to be looking at? I mean, this problem solves. I mean, to solve a problem, we've really got to be looking at this type of stuff. Or are there other ways of skinning this cat? Banning exports and diesel fuel. I mean, you know, I don't know.
6: To be clear, I think it's a bad idea that won't have a lasting solution. You know, we're going to be talking about it. But if you ban the export, I mean, put yourself in the mind of an oil company. If I know I can't sell this stuff abroad, I'm just going to stop making as much of it. Right. If I can't sell it abroad, I'm going to start making jet fuel or gasoline instead. Yeah. So you might fix the problem for a month or two, but you don't fix the problem permanently by banning the export.
0: No, it's stupid. I mean, to me anyway, it's a stupid thing to consider at this stage of the game. I mean, are people willing to have a fuel add-on? You know, here's a dozen ears of corn, but it's going to cost you another 15 cents. You know, I don't know.
6: Yeah, I mean, to be clear, grocery stores and all sorts of suppliers across the board, they're already paying it, right? They know to get their stuff in their stores for Christmas that they're going to pay a fuel surcharge, and the question is only how much of it are they passing along to all of us?
0: Yeah. Well, if your Toys R Us opening new stores, everything's going to be passed on to us. They ain't going to take a hit again, which is a whole different issue. Yeah. Mike, always good to talk to you. Thanks for joining us. People listen to you guys every morning, 10 to noon here, right after the show. Keep up the good work. Look forward to seeing you tomorrow, too, down at the Lobster.
6: Thanks, Ed.
0: Thanks, Mike. Mike Armstrong and Armstrong Advisory. Hey, see you tomorrow, everybody, early. I'm Ed Lambert. Have a good one. See you tomorrow.
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18: A demonstration of defiance. I'm Dave Anthony, Fox News. That is in Iran, where hundreds of thousands of people took to the streets in a massive government-organized anti-U.S. protest, as Iran also claims it attacked another oil tanker in the Strait of Hormuz, where it's disrupted shipping for months. Oil prices, they're up this morning, and gas has been pumped up even more, another nickel for diesel to a new record high. President Trump calls that a small price to pay for preventing Iran from having a nuclear weapon. But a new Fox News poll shows a lot of concern.
19: The survey showed 71% of registered voters feel the administration lacks a clear strategy for ending the conflict, including 95% of Democrats, 83% of independents, and 43% of Republicans. 47% also believe the conflict will make the U.S. less safe, and that is up from 39% in April. A 60% majority believes the decision to take military action in the first place was wrong.
18: Fox's Jackie Heinrich at the White House. Also in the Fox poll, 53% believe the Trump administration immigration crackdown's gone too far. And a Republican congresswoman has a message for the president in a new campaign ad recorded near the White House.
20: The same Hispanics who help you get to the White House in 2024 feel betrayed today.
18: Maria Elvira Salazar got a Trump endorsement earlier this year. Her Democratic challenger in November, Elliot Rodriguez, has accused the congresswoman of failing to stand up to the president. An ICE agent is in court in Minnesota this morning. Christian Castro is facing charges of lying about a January shooting during an enforcement operation that left an immigrant wounded. Castro was in state court yesterday facing assault and other charges after a months-long battle over his extradition from Texas.
21: There should never have been any question whether he'd have his day in court here. But instead of following the law, Governor Abbott chose to turn Texas into a sanctuary state for somebody accused of a violent crime.
18: Democratic Minnesota Attorney General Keith Ellison. 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
2: Patrick Clancy is speaking out publicly for the first time since taking the stand in his ex-wife's murder trial. In a promo for a 60 Minutes interview, Clancy said that he talks to his three children that Lindsay Clancy was charged with murdering back in 2023. When asked what he says to them, Clancy simply responded, "Help me," and said that he does it all the time. Lindsay Clancy's case ended in a mistrial earlier this month, and court officials say that she's due back in court on September 29th. The full 60 Minutes interview with Patrick Clancy will be airing this Sunday night on CBS. No serious injuries have been reported after a rollover crash in Falmouth. Authorities say that the three-vehicle accident happened at around 4:30 on Thursday afternoon at County Road and North Falmouth Highway. Police say that all the occupants of the overturned vehicle were able to exit the vehicle on their own and say that the cause of the crash remains under investigation. And in sports, the Red Sox beat the Rangers 4-3 last night. The Sox now head to Tampa to take on the Rays for a three-game series that will begin tonight, with first pitch scheduled for 7:10 p.m. I'm Brian Berner, News Radio 95, WXTK.
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3: 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That's the number if you would like to join us or leave a message at the Chump Line. It's Friday afternoon. Tomorrow I'll be in Yarmouth at the Lobster Boat from 11:30 to 2 at the WXTK Christmas Party, Lister Party. It's our annual event, and we're going to have a good time, as we always do. There's a big new park that's having an opening, and there's a lot to see down there. And we're right across the street from the Whittam Museum, the Pirate Museum, which is really a great place. I just went to it over our visit to Harwichport for the month of August. Fantastic place. But it come by the Lobster Boat and check it out. And I'm giving away some of my old clothes. They're all laundered. There's taillight from Canton. Canton grows the best taillight, as you know. The state police harvest it all the time. And my new book is now available. It just came in today. Before, that was just a dummy copy I was using. This is the real thing. It's in Mass Corruption, Volume 2, The Texts and More. And that's what we've got. It's going to be you can get a copy. I'll be glad to autograph it. We've also got some of my older books. People always, when I go down there, they say, well, what about the older books? So we got some of them. Kennedy Babylon. Got a lot of Kennedy Babylon 1s. Got some Kennedy Babylon 2s. Hitman. Brothers Bulger. Rifleman. Plug Uglies. Rat. We got most of the books. Most of the books. Or don't have many of them, so get there early if you want those books. 844-500-4242. Ed Lambert will be there, and Jim Polito, all the regulars on WXTK, our big FM station down on the Cape. See you tomorrow. 844-500-4242. And the first thing I want to get to here, we should play this cut. The holdout juror, Michael Desronville, he's a Haitian immigrant, and he's in hiding now because he's been doxxed by regime-controlled media and the coven of witches on the jury, his fellow jurors. And he's got a lawyer now, and I've called the lawyer a couple of times, tried to get him on, no response. I didn't really expect it, but I did make the effort. But he did issue a statement, and I want to just play the statement here. This is Fox News reading the statement that the holdout juror, who's now in hiding in northern New England, issued through his attorney in New York. Cut 4.
6: Defending his belief that the Massachusetts mom is guilty of murdering her 3 young children. His name is Michael P. Desronville, and that juror is now issuing a statement that reads this, quote, "I didn't have any doubts as I tried to explain different possible theories during deliberation. I kept getting cut off as if I had doubts based on the evidence present. Based on all the physical evidence, key witnesses, and what the prosecution presents, I thought it was enough proof that she knew exactly what she was doing and planned."
7: So his

0: by reason of insanity. So the Holdout juror's new attorney, describing him as a man of God, posting, quote, "This American hero and champion of justice loves the United States of America, says greatest country in the world, cherishes our sacred constitution as the pinnacle of human liberty." Lindsey Clancy's next court hearing is scheduled for September 29th. The Plymouth County DA has not yet announced whether the state will retry the case.
1: And, Lindsey Clancy has hired Marty Weinberg. He was he just got crooked Suffolk County Sheriff Steve Tompkins off on an extortion rap in federal court. He's been he's crooked because he's been fined repeatedly by the State Ethics Commission for ethical violations. But yeah, that was a good victory for Marty Weinberg. But he is also the guy. He's going to file a double jeopardy appeal, saying that she shouldn't be tried again. He couldn't win a double jeopardy appeal of the Karen Reed first verdict, which was unanimous to acquit her. But because they wanted to get her, and it's a corrupt state of Massachusetts, mass corruption, they didn't allow it. They didn't. So now he's going to try to prevail on an 11-1 vote. I don't think he's going to prevail. I don't think he's going to prevail. But there is something that you may not have heard. You probably haven't heard it because it hasn't really been out there. Mara Healey, the governor of Massachusetts, as you probably know, she signed a bill about 3 weeks ago. It's just basically virtue signaling or non-virtue signaling to her crowd, and abortion is their only sacrament. And she signed a bill basically legalizing infanticide up to the moment of birth. You could just doctor shop and have a doctor say, "Oh, the mother's life is in danger. Wait a second, the baby's perfectly healthy. Oh, her mental health. So that's what they're now allowing. And she signed it, and she didn't. It wasn't sometimes. Executives, governors, presidents, mayors, they sign legislation in secret because they know it's not popular, or they know it's not really good, but they have to do it for whatever reason. So they just issue a press statement. She signed the bill, making it into law. Mara Healey had a group of a coven of these horrific Lindsey Clancy juror types behind her. "Ah, great, we can kill our babies. We can kill our babies. Yay, yay." So now she goes on National Panhandler Radio, NPR. Nobody was listening, so we found it. Actually, someone called and told me. They said, "I sent you a TikTok." I said, "I'm not watching that. You think I'm watching that?" He said, "Please watch it. Please watch it." And I did. This is Mara Healey's plan. After signing the infanticide bill, she has no children. She's a lesbian. I don't think having children or not having children has anything to do with this. It's just you should have some humanity. But this is what this is her plan for birthing persons. Neighbors with uteruses, vagino Americans, who give birth to a new patient. That's what I'm using her terminology. So this is what she said on National Panhandler Radio the other day about what's going to happen going forward after birthing persons give birth. Cut one.
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1: Mara Healey is going to send a healthcare provider to your home to make an assessment. 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Are these the same health care providers who work for the Department of Children and Families who seem to have a lot of children in their foster care who end up dead? Who are now have had in custody a then 15-year-old, now 17-year-old girl, took away from her nuclear family, and now want to inject her with testosterone to make her into a male or a trans male because they can't make her into a male. I'm going to play this again just in case you don't believe your ears. This is Mara Healy about her plans. It takes a village. You know what? It takes a village to kill a kid. She wants to take away your baby. If she, what if you have a crucifix hanging in your kitchen or your living room? What if you have a MAGA hat, a red MAGA cap hanging on the door?

0: $99. And again, let's play that Mara Healy cut one more time, because I think people, even if you've heard it like twice, you probably don't believe that she would say something like this. They want to send people in to make an assessment. She's going to send in people from DCF, apparently, to make an assessment. Make an assessment of how you're handling the baby. Play it again.
1: Everybody in the state, when you have a baby, you're going to have a home visit. You're going to have a home visit within days, weeks, and that will be an opportunity for a healthcare provider to make an assessment and to see, you know, if you need some additional support and resources.
0: You mean like, you know, advice on a fourth trimester abortion, or maybe the benefits of genital mutilation? Is that what you mean? What did Ronald Reagan say? The 9 or 10 scariest words in the English language were from the government, and we're here to help. If ever there was an appropriate Reagan quote for the moment, it's that. Jared, what's the poll question? What are the results thus far?
2: Today's poll question, which you can vote in at HowieCarshow.com, is Governor Mara Healy says every new mother in Massachusetts will soon get a home visit from a health care provider to make an assessment. Is this a good idea? Yes, no, or not sure?
0: No!
2: 93% of the audience says no. 6% say yes, and 1% is not sure.
0: 6% say yes? It's got to be late voting so far. There must be one vote or something. 844-500-4242. 781. By the time Mo leaves office, the only people left in this state will be gays and elders. No young families will stay here. 617 says, Mara's health care providers will not only act like FEMA workers and avoid all Trump homes, each birthing person will be given ample information on how their child can benefit from gender mutilation. Exactly. 781, oh, hell no, Mara, don't come near my house without a warrant. 978, Republican birthing people will be institutionalized. Good Lord. Limerick guy, nothing says you have to let these sickos into your home. Just tell them to get lost. Yeah, I want to see him take this, is this going to be an executive order? If it's just an executive order, I don't think you have to let them into your house anyway, unless they've got a warrant. What are they going to do? What are they going to do to you if you don't let them into the house? Do you think there's anything one of these hacks could? These are the same people that have kept this little girl from Northborough captive for 2 years. Kept them away from her loving parents who are devout Catholics. You want these people deciding whether you're doing a good job or whether you should keep your kid? 844. And again, this is a woman, Mara Healy. She's worried about ICE is breaking up families. And she's going in and she's going to be deciding, you know, just arbitrarily whether you're a good provider or not. 844-500-4242. Gene, you're next with Howie Carr. Go ahead, Gene.
3: Hi, Howie. I wonder if these women that were on the jury would have felt such a liking for the perpetrator if he were a man, if he was a father. And I just can't stand the fact that they are finding reasons for her. She's guilty as hell.
0: I know. I agree.
3: I didn't mean to say guilty as hell, but
0: no, you feel free. You express the views of most people, I think. Most people certainly listening to this show. Yeah, I mean, you know, everybody can claim they were mentally ill or depressed when they committed a crime. You know, that's a cop out. You just can't allow that. And many women, if not half the women, have postpartum depression, including my mother. You can see why she'd be depressed after giving birth to me. I think you understand. She didn't kill me. Most 99.99999% of women don't kill their kids. Jonathan, you're next with Howie Carr. Go ahead, Jonathan.
4: Hi, Howie. I would never trust the DCF at all because my wife had to deal with them about a dozen years ago.
0: Yeah.
4: They came to talk to my wife because her 14-year-old daughter was playing games and this and that. And the DCF woman walked in the house and said to my wife, "You drink." My wife said, "Yeah." And the DCF worker said, "I remember my last drink." And my wife said, "Well, it sounds like you have the problem."
0: Right. What were you asked about your last drink by the cop who pulled you over for driving under? You know, they asked.
4: The DCF worker said to my wife, "Any house with a kid has to be a dry house."
0: When did they pass that law, Jonathan? I missed that. I wasn't around for that law.
4: Well, anyway, this DCF worker, she went to the court and she testified in front of the judge.
0: Oh, my God. See, this is... Don't give them this power. Vote Minogue. I'm Howie Carr.
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7: I'm Tori Gates with this WXTK news update. A three-vehicle accident in Falmouth yesterday. Brian Berner has details.
8: No serious injuries have been reported after a rollover crash in Falmouth. Authorities say that the three-vehicle accident happened at around 4:30 on Thursday afternoon at County Road and North Falmouth Highway. Police say that all the occupants of the overturned vehicle were able to exit the vehicle on their own and say that the cause of the crash remains under investigation.
7: Vineyard Wind and GE Vernova have reached a settlement in a lawsuit regarding the offshore wind project south of Martha's Vineyard and Nantucket. Vineyard Wind sued GE Vernova because the turbine manufacturer tried to withdraw from the project, which would have jeopardized its completion. The lawsuit said on a dispute over withheld payments for defective turbine blades. As part of the agreement, GE Vernova has withdrawn its notice of termination. The New England Coastal Wildlife Alliance says the fall and early winter stranding season is beginning on the Cape. Earlier this week, the Alliance recovered a 900-pound ocean sunfish that came ashore at the mouth of Herring River in Wellfleet. The organization says ocean sunfish and torpedo rays are vulnerable to strandings, and it is important to report a live animal in need. I'm Tori Gates, WXTK.
9: They say everything happens for a reason, but I suspect everything happens for a reason. Like this commercial break. Did you need 15 seconds away from music? Or 15 seconds to eat a Reese's? Perhaps it's true. Everything happens for a reason.
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17: Moderna Less Lethal Pistol Studio, it's Howie Carr.
0: If Mike Minogue were paying attention, and again, I would vote for him if I still was registered here. If he were paying attention, he'd have a spot up, probably take the weekend, but by Monday, he would have just the, that's cut I played is 17 seconds. Is this the, and then just play the cut. Is this the state you want? Do you trust the state to make an assessment of your parenting? And again, she thinks that ICE is going too far and violating the laws by rounding up violent, illegal alien criminals on welfare. She doesn't want that to happen, but she wants to send in these people with purple hair and nose rings to make a decision on whether you're taking care of your kid. It's outrageous. Outrageous. By the way, you keep sending in the text. Text Howie to 617-213-1066. We're not sending out thanks anymore. We just cut back. That's to save a few bucks. But we're still getting the text line up. The idea of a home visit by the state is truly terrifying, says 774. After all the horrifying things Mass DCF Children and Families has been responsible for, I can't even begin to imagine how scared I'd be as a conservative Catholic homeschooling mother of multiple children. God. 617, so some purple-haired, tattooed, nose-pierced, non-binary freak with a social worker's certificate from Bunker Hill Community College is going to assess my home and your child rearing. Nope. Do they need a warrant for the home visit, says 919? That's a good question. And here's a really good point from 781. Lindsay Clancy would have passed the assessment. She had a husband, home for 3 months, family and friends close by to help. This is awful. Awful. I agree. This is the Republicans pounce. Republicans weaponize a wedge issue. 844-500-4242. Dave, you're next with Howie Carr. Go ahead, Dave.
18: Hey, Howie. Listen, this business about sending a medical person out to my house after my wife had a baby.
0: Not a medical person. The hell, wait a second, Dave. Not a medical person. You make it sound, that sounds like it's a doctor. This is a health care provider. As somebody said, this is somebody who went to Bunker Hill Community College, or maybe if you're lucky, Mass Bay Community College. You know?
18: Well, let me rephrase. If this person came out to my house, I'd tell him to pound sand. But what is sad is if you tell him, sorry, you can't come into my house, they're going to have DCF knock on your door, what a 51A, and get you for abuse and take your kids away from you anyway.
0: you know what? I would not put it past them. It's, you know, this is the thing. You know, like, why would you? It's the same thing with gun laws. Why would you want to have a red flag law that they could use against you for the same reasons I mentioned they could take your kid away for having a crucifix in the house, a MAGA hat? How about a Gadsden flag? You know, don't tread on me flags with the state. You think that's a red flag as far as Mara Healey and her coven goes? Of course it is.
18: Mara Healey is the smartest bull in the pack anyway. So,
0: oof, so bad, so bad. 844-500-4242. Jimmy, you're next with Howie Carr. Go ahead, Jimmy.
19: Hi, Howie. Well, it depends on, how they run out this legislation from Governor Healey. I don't have a problem with them coming and checking on the child or speaking with the parents. Let me just put it this way. I was a homicide detective for many years, and I've always said, after going to these calls of shaking babies, I wished that somebody would give these people an opportunity to learn the patience about how to be a parent, about how not to be frustrated. And having all these kids that I had, I'm an Irish Catholic, so we had a bunch of kids. I understand the frustration, but they didn't have coping skills on how to deal with the kids.
0: Jimmy, they don't do anything. They don't put anybody in jail. You know, if you're a former detective, you know this. They don't put anybody in jail for anything. The public schools don't teach them anything. They can't read. They can't do simple math. They don't know how to balance a checkbook. They don't know how to write their names. I mean, you know, sending somebody into the house is not going to somehow, you know, make a difference. You know, this is just going to be, again, this is going to be like all these laws that the Democrats have been passing over the last few years. This is going to be selectively enforced. If they don't like your political point of view, Jimmy, they're going to inflict punishment on you, whatever, of some form. If you're a member of a protected class, nothing's going to happen to you, Jimmy. Like an illegal alien. Do you think they're going to take away any illegal aliens' babies?
19: No.
0: Of course not. So why do I want to have my, I'm too old now, but why do I want to have my children have their kids taken away because they're American citizens who work, whereas the cholo living down the street on the arm never worked a day in his life and is driving a brand new car? He doesn't have to worry, but my kids do. Why would I sign off on that?
19: No, if it's done correctly.
0: It's the government, Jimmy. It's not going to be done correctly. How can you have worked in a bureaucracy, even a paramilitary bureaucracy, for all those years and think they can do anything correctly?
19: I know, but one of the things that I've always said is whenever I go to these calls and the damn kid's been shaken to death, I wish that somebody had taken them aside and said, "Hey, look, you know, maybe you could have a little patience. I just want somebody to be able to do that. Why don't we have a process?"
0: And then they would go and they would get some George Soros lawyer with a goatee and wearing sandals, and they would say, "How dare you impose your Eurocentric patriarchal values on my third world cultural wonderfulness?" It's not going to happen. It's just, again, it's going to be used like the gun laws. The only thing they use the gun laws for is to go after people like us, right? That's it. By the way, did Toby call in? No, didn't hear from Toby. Okay. 84. Thanks for the call though, Jimmy. I appreciate it. I have no confidence in government at any levels. 844-500-4242-508. You brought it up. Kids today, at least in elementary school, do not even know their last names, some of them. You read that correctly. They don't even know their last names if you ask them. Yeah. We just William, my grandson, he's almost five. He was just taught his mother's phone number. You know, that's pretty good. That's good. Yeah, you got to know stuff like that. 603. I wonder if Mara Healy will evaluate the Learing Centers. Yeah. Yeah. Yeah. How much? Think about all the fraud they have in Massachusetts. Did Mara Healy ever investigate any of that $7 million in fraud in Mattapan in the food stamps? Did she ever investigate any of that? No, because it was being done by protected classes. It had to be done by the federal government.
2: And speaking of that, that's another component of this. What if they decide that they need an autism scam and they decide to diagnose your kid with something that they don't have out of the blue so they can graft off that? This makes it easy to do that.
0: Yeah. I mean, this is so bad on so many levels. And then free. What about the cost? 844-500-4242-781. If the cholo's smoking pot in the home, will they show up and take the kid out? Hell no. Hell no. 508, Jimmy's heart is in the right place, but he seems to be delusional. I know. Yeah, that's just it. I mean, that's the whole thing. We have a lot of good-hearted people, but you gotta think all this stuff through. When was the last time you heard of... When was the last time you ever heard DCF rescues child... Everyone happy. A child is 25 years old and now a successful contributing citizen and says, thank God DCF picked me up, took me away from my parents. Andy, you're next with Howie Carr. Go ahead, Andy.
20: Yeah, Howie, it's not about necessarily the stuff with the kids, but just wanted to talk about the insanity defense. You remember the shoot up at Sky Meadow Golf Course and banquet facility in Nashua a while ago?
0: No, which one was that? Who was it?
20: It was a young kid, and now it's going to trial, and the defense lawyer said, we think we might use the insanity defense. It's spreading like wildfire. I mean, yeah. Once more people get off on it, that's all it's going to be.
0: I know. I mean, for a long time, they used to try the insanity defense and people wouldn't buy it. And, people would say, well, he can try the insanity defense, but it's a Hail Mary pass. But, when you have jurors as insane as the Lindsey Clancy coven of witches, pink clad witches, I mean, obviously, you're right. It's suddenly going to work because the society seems to be losing its collective minds. Thanks for the call, Andy. What if I lived in a South Boston housing project, says 603, with sex toys, drugs, and trannies hanging around? Remember that? That was in the old Mary Ellen McCormick projects. They found these five little boys naked in this party with all the trannies that had been having a drug fest. And one of the trannies had overdosed. It was dead. And these kids are in the back bedroom. And Michelle Wu wouldn't even release the police report. She wouldn't release the police report because they were members of a protected class, even though the kids were in danger. And one of them was actually dead of a drug overdose, one of the transvestites. And they're nothing's going to happen to them. What's going to happen is to people like the parents in Northborough who lost their kid because they go to church every Sunday. They go to Mass. 844-500-4242. Denise, you're next with Howie Carr. Go ahead, Denise.
21: Hi, Howie. I'm calling because the old pundits used to say Democrats are cannibals. So I'm just saying all these lovely little gray-haired people out in the streets marching for No King rally, they're next. So Maura's going to send somebody out from the to say, oh, we need to do an assessment of your granny.
0: Yeah.
21: See how she, whether she needs to go,
0: I know, the thing. Yeah, you're right. No kings, but isn't Mara Healy acting like a bit of a queen here, just announcing that she's going to go in she's never had kids, and. She's going to make the decision whether or not you're doing a good job with your infant. It's not easy. Having an infant is not easy. I could speak from much, much experience, even though I am not a birthing person. 844-500-4242. We'll be back with more of this in just a moment. New England loves perfect smiles. In August, Howie and Grace listeners traveled from Newport, Rhode Island, Freedom, Maine, Hudson, Atkinson, and Concord, New Hampshire, and Sandwich, Mass. 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I traveled there earlier this month to have a broken implant fixed. I could have found a place on the Cape, but I only trust the staff at Perfect Smiles. 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
0: 844-500-4242. 508 has a good point here. So as a nurse, if mama does a fourth trimester abortion after my visit, is it my fault? You could be sued because you are. Are all these people going to be, as they say, mandated reporters? You know, you have to report if you see abuse. So yeah, it would be. So you're gonna err on the side of caution and just say, I think the mother and maybe even the father's there. That's weird. Huh? I think they go to church on Sunday. We better take the kid out of there. 844-500-4242-71. So Governor Herod, the king who wanted to round up Jesus. So Governor Herod Healey, the woman who makes it illegal to kill your baby on its birthday, is now going to send Gestapo to your home to check on your kid's well-being. Yes, she is. Yes, she is. It says, isn't this a violation of the Fourth Amendment against unreasonable search and seizure? What does she care? She's trying to do away with the Second Amendment. And by the way, I think the infanticide bill, you know, the if you killed your kid on his birthday, you know, when he or she is being born, I mean, isn't that cruel and unusual punishment? Violation of the Eighth Amendment, I would say. Joe, you're next with Howie Carr. Go ahead, Joe.
6: Hi, Howie. Listen, this subject today affects me terribly. I'm a 72-year-old grandfather. I'm still working. This guy is involved in a child custody case. The mother lives in Rhode Island. I live up here in Quincy. She came up and filed for a restraining order against me and alleged I did some horrible things to my grandmother. Long story
0: Your grandson or daughter?
6: Yeah, my granddaughter. I'm sorry. Anyhow, so I haven't seen my granddaughter since last August 21st of last year. And when the restraining order was issued to me, two Quincy cops came into my house, issued the restraining order, and then they said to me, do you have any firearms in the house? And I said, yes.
0: Oh, yeah.
6: I have them upstairs in the attic, Howie. It was 130 degrees, and I had to climb up there for a couple of shotguns and 22-pin shooters, and they took them. Now, you were just saying about the Fourth Amendment? What about my Second Amendment?
0: That's what I mentioned that, too. Yeah.
6: And my Fourth Amendment rights. When does a restraining order out trump a search warrant?
0: Yeah.
6: I don't understand this. And how do I get this missing time with my granddaughter back? I don't get it back, Howie.
0: No, you don't. You don't. Mara Healey doesn't care, though. She's just interested in virtue signaling. So I made sure that there were home visits for all the birthing persons from a healthcare provider who was going to make an assessment. Oh boy, we'll keep going with this. This is really bad. I hope Mike Minogue is listening, or I hope his consultants down in Virginia or D.C. are listening to this, the people who run his campaign. 844-500-4242. I'm Howie Carr.
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9: An expanding effort to cut costs. I'm Lisa Brady, Fox News. As more states sign on to most favored nation pricing for some Medicaid prescriptions.
10: I'm pleased to announce that we're launching this program with the participations of all 50 states, red and blue.
9: President Trump moments ago, but just before that Oval Office event, a new First Amendment test. The president announcing 3 media outlets are being banned from the White House, singling out CNN, MS Now, and Politico over their coverage of him, his administration, and the country, calling them fake news and warning that other outlets will follow. Last year, a ban on the Associated Press from certain events led to a federal lawsuit and a temporary order to restore access. This is each side of the aisle calls out the other as extreme ahead of the midterm elections.
11: This is not FDR's party, as much as we might wish it was. It's not JFK's party. Ladies and gentlemen, it's not even Bill Clinton's party. Today's Democrat Party has decided that this country needs to not be preserved and built upon, but this country needs to be utterly transformed.
9: Vice President J.D. Vance in Iowa, but House Democratic Leader Hakeem Jeffries says the Trump agenda is failing.
25: Iran is now stronger than they were before this conflict began. And most importantly, the American people are economically weaker. as a result of high gas prices, high diesel prices, and high food and grocery prices. The whole thing is a disgrace.
9: The president says his policies are spurring investment, also insisting again this week that Iran is failing and wants to make a deal. He's expected to meet with Gulf allies on the sidelines of the UN General Assembly next week. He's also scheduled to hold a White House summit and a state dinner with China's president next week. A mixed finish on Wall Street. The Dow down 97 points at the bell. 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
18: I'm Tori Gates with this WXTK News Update. Vineyard Wind and GE Vernova have reached a settlement in a lawsuit regarding the offshore wind project south of Martha's Vineyard and Nantucket. With more, here's John Bayback.
19: Vineyard Wind sued GE Vernova because the turbine manufacturer tried to withdraw from the project, which would have jeopardized its completion. Now, the lawsuit centered on a dispute over withheld payments for defective turbine blades. As part of the agreement, GE Vernova has withdrawn its notice of termination, but the full terms of the agreement are still confidential. In the newsroom, I'm John Bayback.
18: Sandwich officials are reminding dog owners that their pets are once again welcome on town-owned saltwater beaches. The seasonal shorebird protection period ended earlier this week. All dogs must be on a leash and under control, and owners are required to clean up after them. Dogs are still not allowed on protected dunes, and they must maintain a safe distance from seals and other wildlife. The Harwich Cranberry Arts and Music Festival takes place this weekend at Monomoy High School. The event is free and runs Saturday and Sunday. I'm Tori Gates, News Radio 95 WXTK.
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26: It's stop and go on Route 25 eastbound between Route 6 Scenic Highway and the Bourne Bridge. Traffic continues across the bridge all the way down to the rotary. Route 28 northbound slows starting at Waterhouse Road as you make your way to the rotary. And traffic slows on Route 6 westbound between Route 130 and the Sagamore Bridge. With your Cape Cod traffic, I'm Lexi Mack, and I've got your back.
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29: No weather issues out there this evening. On 1 Degree Outside, Weather Network meteorologist Danielle Noyce. Just a few clouds, temperatures falling through the 60s to around 55 overnight tonight with a cool, crisp start tomorrow morning. We'll feature a blend of sun and clouds for our Saturday afternoon. Highs in the low 60s, a northeast wind 5 to 15 miles per hour will ease through the day. Sunday's cloudy with developing rain during the afternoon. Highs around 65, southeast wind increasing 10 to 20 miles per hour.

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3: 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There is good news today. The corrupt former police chief of Methuen, Joseph Solomon, was today sentenced to prison. He's going to allegedly lose his pension. He was basically a gangster, a wise guy running the police department in Methuen. And there's a column about him in Mass Corruption, Volume 1. Maybe there'll be one in Volume 3. Volume 2 just came out today, and you can buy it at HowieCarrShow.com or at Amazon.com. Or you can get it tomorrow if you're down on the Cape. We'll be at the Lobster Boat at the WXDK Listener Party from 11:30 to 2. And we'll be selling the books. And we got other books, some of my older books, like Kennedy Babylon Volume 1. Got a couple of Brothers Bulgers, Hitmans, Riflemans, You Understand American, Plug Ugly. We got all the old books, or a few, very few. So come on down and see it. And get some of my clothes that I just cleaning out my closet. A lot of t-shirts and sweatshirts I've never used, hoodies I've never worn. Just have those are free. 844-500-4242. But we'll have the mayor of Methuen on with us around 4 or 4:30 sometime in the third hour to discuss it. He's worked very hard for a number of years to put this guy in prison, and he held out for a sentence, even though it's only 30 days. You know, that's better than nothing. And I'm glad he hung out. And Andrea Campbell agreed with him. He called her up and said, we're not taking any deals that don't include prison time for this gonoff, this thief. And you know what? She agreed. 844-500-4242. So this is we're going to keep talking about this statement that the governor made yesterday on National Panhandler Radio. You know, she only goes in for the softball interview. She can't take any heat. And so this is what she said. This is what she's going. At 3 weeks or a month after signing the infanticide bill allowing people to mothers. Birthing persons to kill neighbors with uteruses, to kill their children up to the day of birth. She's now concerned about children. She's now concerned about newborns. Listen to this. Cut one.
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3: 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So the Fuhrer can decide who is a responsible parent.
7: But one day, Hans became sick. His mother is praying that her son get well. She knows that the unfit are taken away by the state and are never heard of again. This Superman has just reminded Hans's mother that unless this mollycoddling stops, the state will have to step in and take over.
3: It's from a Walt Disney cartoon. A propaganda cartoon from the World War II era about Nazis. But this was their plan. They were going to supervise everything. 844-500-4242. Let's see. The Healy plan is the embodiment of never let a tragedy go to waste. What could possibly go wrong? That's from 978. You didn't, P.S., you didn't mention the DPH birthing person memo. I did yesterday. I tweeted it out yesterday. What more do you want me to do? You go at HowieCarshow.com. If you want to get the actual cut, that Marhealy, and pass it around to your friends or post it on Facebook or whatever, it's right there at HowieCarshow. And so is the DPH birthing person memo, when they call mothers birthing persons. And you could also see Kevin Reddington's $2.37 million in the federal income tax liens on his mansion in Marshfield. 844-500-4242. Talk about a nanny state. You think of nannies as taking care of the kids, generally speaking. I mean, does anybody think that these people that she's going to be sending out are care in the slightest about the children? Your children, especially. 844-500-4242. Donna, you're next with Howie Carr. Go ahead, Donna.
8: Hi, Howie.
3: Hi.
8: I was going to say something else, but My mom told me, you know, when the government shows up to do an assessment on your house or for any reason, if they're knocking on your door, don't open it.
3: That was good advice for mom.
8: Don't open it. Right?
3: I agree.
8: Just don't open the door. And I never have. So there's some advice from my mom.
3: Yeah, I know. They are not there to help you. They are, again, remember FEMA. So a texter already mentioned this. FEMA in 2024. They were after the hurricane. Helene went through Florida, went through then up the Appalachian mountains into North Carolina, and they were told, the FEMA workers under Joe Biden were told, don't even go in the houses with the Trump signs out front. No matter how damaged they are, just screw them. Screw them. And if you think that they are going to treat MAGA people or No on Nine people or, stop the Prop 2.5 override people, if you are not totally marching in lockstep, if you're engaging in any sort of wrong think, they're going to come after you. That's all this is. 844-500-4242. So some blue hair is going to come and check on people who may have just had a baby one day themselves. I probably have never had, I've never had any children, and determine whether or not you're, that's right, enough. 844-500-4242. I think that person had been drinking and was phoning it in from, not typing it in. Eddie, you're next with Howie Carr. Go ahead, Eddie.
9: Hey, Howie, how you doing?
3: Good.
9: That mother that killed the three babies should go back to trial again, but the only difference is she should be judged by AI, artificial intelligence. Might do a better job than the last jury she had.
3: You know, the jury, you know, they talk about a runaway grand jury. This was a runaway petite jury. This was, you know, who told them that it was their mandate to decide about postpartum depression? A couple of them, three of them were nurses, but they're not doctors. They haven't done any studies, and their job is to decide one thing: is she innocent or not guilty, or is she guilty? You know, that's all. That's, they weren't there on The View to talk about their feelings about something. They were there to make a decision. Guilty or not guilty. Within a few days, eight of them decided they were going to make a statement. There, again, there's only one statement the jury is supposed to make: guilty or not guilty. That's it. You know, we all have our roles in life, and you know, we have different roles at different times, and when you're on a jury, that's your mission, your task, to decide whether someone is guilty beyond a reasonable doubt or not. 844-500-4242. 774, mandated reporting is a joke. When I divorced my wife, she was a nurse. She claimed I abused our son when it was pointed out that she was a mandated reporter and had never reported any abuse. She changed her story and admitted there was no abuse. There were no repercussions for her making up. See, again, This is the problem with this proliferation of laws. They are selectively enforced. If you're a female and you're a nurse, you're more likely to get a pass. God, that's reality. And you know, remember when Joe Kennedy set one of his kids on fire, one of the twins? This is the former congressman, the father of the former congressman who had red hair, the black haired one of the twins. He set him on fire with fireworks, you know, just going crazy. They took him to Cape Cod Hospital. The ambulance, the cops, the emergency room, nobody reported it because he's a congressman, right? So much for mandated reporters. Jimmy, you're next with Howie.

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0: 844-500-4242. 603. So the Clancy jury ladies are now going to come to your home to judge you. How very convenient. It certainly is, isn't it? 844-500-4242. 508. Did anyone ask Mara about the visits within a few days and how that would have saved the five-month-old from his mother? Yeah. You know, again, this is just virtue signaling. She went to Harvard, didn't she? I mean, she's a lesbian. She must be smart, right? She has a first lady. Did you know that? She has a first lady. That's what this says in the press releases. She's a former prosecutor. Yeah, she says these insane things. I don't think she likes her job. It's our duty to you know, relieve her of the what is it, the job pressure? What a job lock. We must use Nancy Pelosi's phrase. We must relieve her

0: 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Jared, what's the poll question? What are the results thus far?
1: Today's poll question, which you can vote in at HowieCarShow.com, is Governor Mara Healey says every new mother in Massachusetts will soon get a home visit from a health care provider to make an assessment. Is this a good idea? Yes, no, or not sure?
0: No.
1: 94% of the audience says no, 4% say yes, and 2% say not sure.
0: All right. 844-500-4242. Anthony, you're next with Howie Carr. Go ahead, Anthony.
2: Hey, Howie. Speaking of lesbians, Mari Healey will never have kids, doesn't have kids, and she has no connection with kids of the feeling. As they've been telling males, you know, men, that you stay away from our bodies, you don't know what it's like, you have never had kids. Well, she does it. How can she sign a law like that without having any affection, connection with the child?
0: Yeah, I don't know. I mean, I don't know. I mean, what is she? She's just trying to pander to these insane women like the ones that were on the Lindsey Clancy jury. That's all it is. I mean, she can't seriously believe that this is going to make a healthier environment for children in the Commonwealth of Massachusetts. Can she? Can she really believe that?
2: She's a whack job.
0: If she is, she's insane. 844-500-4242. Edward, you're next with Howie Carr. Go ahead, Edward. You there? Ellen, you're next with Howie Carr. Go ahead, Ellen.
3: Hi.
0: Hi.
3: I'm a retired visiting nurse, and I used to do home visits for moms after they had babies. And what we did was we went in and we asked moms if they had questions about how the baby's eating, made sure the baby was gaining weight. We were just really very supportive.
0: Right.
3: I don't know what Maura is up to. I don't like her. I don't like any of her nonsense, and I'm totally against her abortion bill and everything else. But we were really very instrumental in helping new moms, especially first-time moms, with their babies, with nursing them, stuff
0: right.
3: like that. So, again, I don't know what her crap is that she's doing now. But for me, I love that part of my job. It was really fun.
0: Well, you were just helping someone, you know, that didn't know, you know, how when the proper feeding time was, or, you know, or that there might be a difference between kids for feeding times or naps or that kind of stuff. I mean, it's there are certain basic things about infants that you don't know, and if you've never had one, right, male or female, and that's
3: right.
0: What you were doing, you weren't trying to decide whether whether or not they were going to get the proper indoctrination into the party, into right think. You know, you weren't an apparatchik or a comrade. You were a nurse.
3: Correct, and the parents also had the ability to say, you know what, I really don't want the nurse, so I'm going to refuse it.
0: Right.
3: And it was never an issue. We offered. They said, no, thank you. We said, cool, if you need anything, give us a call.
0: Right. Yeah, I mean, how was the... She said... And again, she didn't say anything about, you'll have the option. There's nothing... The old word did not appear in the sound cut, did it, Jared? Let's play one...
1: Nope.
0: Let's play it one more word. One more time. Let's listen to see if they say optional or voluntary. Go ahead.
4: Everybody in the state, when you have a baby, you're going to have a home visit.
0: You're going to have
4: a home visit within days, weeks, and that will be an opportunity for a healthcare provider to make an assessment and to see, you know, if you need some additional support and resources.
0: I think the scariest words in there are make an assessment. They are going to make an assessment of how you are doing. And what sort of person do you think gets hired to make an assessment for Mara Healey's Reich. 844-500-4242. 508. She can't seriously believe her plan is legal. Who's going to stop her? The Supreme Judicial Court with her ex-girlfriend on it? 844-500-4242. I'm Howie Carr.
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0: Join me, Howie Carr, for my last remote broadcast of the season, Friday, September 25th, at Moody's Heavy Duty Truck Collision Center in Gorham, Maine. 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
8: I'm Tori Gates with this WXTK News Update. A three-vehicle accident in Falmouth yesterday. Brian Berner has details.
9: No serious injuries have been reported after a rollover crash in Falmouth. Authorities say that the three-vehicle accident happened at around 4:30 on Thursday afternoon at County Road and North Falmouth Highway. Police say that all the occupants of the overturned vehicle were able to exit the vehicle on their own and say that the cause of the crash remains under investigation.
8: Vineyard Wind and GE Vernova have reached a settlement in a lawsuit regarding the offshore wind project south of Martha's Vineyard and Nantucket. Vineyard Wind sued GE Vernova because the turbine manufacturer tried to withdraw from the project, which would have jeopardized its completion. The lawsuit said on a dispute over withheld payments for defective turbine blades. As part of the agreement, GE Vernova has withdrawn its notice of termination. The New England Coastal Wildlife Alliance says the fall and early winter stranding season is beginning on the Cape. Earlier this week, the Alliance recovered a 900-pound ocean sunfish that came ashore at the mouth of Herring River in Wellfleet. The organization says ocean sunfish and torpedo rays are vulnerable to strandings, and it is important to report a live animal in need. I'm Tori Gates, WXTK.
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0: 844-500-4242. We're going to take all the phone calls. We got full lines here today. But I have to break in there. There's some more good news. We'll have the mayor of Methuen on at 405 to discuss the good news about the police chief, the former crooked police chief, Joe Solomon, being sentenced to the House of Correction jail today. Good. But that'll be at 4:05. But right now, President Trump just put out a Truth Social. My heart feels like an alligator reading this. I am proud to announce that, effective immediately, I am banning fake news, CNN, MS Now, who recently changed their name from MSNBC due to lack of viewership and credibility, exclamation point, and Politico, the recipients of an illegal and ridiculous $8 million subscription, an all-time record, directly from the United States government under crooked Joe Biden, in order to keep them alive. Seems like corruption to me, exclamation point. From the White House, as a result of their constant, quote-unquote, reporting fake news, all caps, exclamation point. Media outlets should not be able to constantly write or report fiction and lies when they're covering the President of the United States, the Trump administration, or the United States of America. Other fake news media outlets to follow. Thank you for your attention to this matter, President Donald J. Trump. Cue the outrage in 3, 2, 1. You're going to go to some wacko judge who never practiced law in Washington or Boston or San Francisco to overturn this withering attack on the First Amendment. Democracy dies in darkness, man. 844-500-4242. 603 says, I can see them now looking at the 9mm on the table sitting next to my beer while I'm eating my pizza. Oh, man. I got to cut. The people are starting to say, this is voluntary. Someone under my tweet said, this is voluntary. Again, there's nothing voluntary in that statement. 844-500-4242. Healy can start caring for our kids by getting all the illegal rapists, gun-toting gang members, sex traffickers, pedophiles, fentanyl dealers out the hell out of Sanctuary, Massachusetts. I agree totally. 781. Yeah, listen, here's one. 413. Your criticism seems misplaced. She is making an effort to support mothers. And rather than acknowledging that, you're choosing to disparage her and bring her sexuality into the conversation. She's choosing to support mothers? Really? What? by supporting infanticide, by legalizing infanticide, by having her nose ring, pink hair Gestapo take away a 15-year-old child from a devout Catholic family and keep her for 2 years in basically reform school, and then try to inject her with testosterone to turn her into a boy. Is that how she helps mothers? Those mothers aren't too happy about this. 844-500-4242. Joe, you're next with Howie Carr. Go ahead, Joe.
16: Yeah, I just had an idea about the crazy mother that killed her kids and other criminals.
0: Yes.
16: That are going to spend the rest of their life either in an insane asylum or a prison.
0: Yes.
16: I'm from the communist state of Vermont.
0: Suicide is just, I mean, that is just so bad. I mean, yeah, they... How long until the state starts telling you, starts really assisting you, you know? Assist. That's a verb with many different meanings, especially in a Democrat-run state. Dave, you're next with Howie Carr. Go ahead, Dave. You there, Dave?
17: We can't support... Yeah, you got to keep on this. We can't keep on. We can't keep for another term. Absolutely not. And you also got to remind the blacks and the Hispanic voters that they're being pushed to the back of the line because she's making way for the Muslims in her new initiative.
0: Right, the Muslim Commission. It's to promote Muslim goals. Again, Dave. Let me repeat a question. Where is the Jehovah's Witness Commission? Or the Presbyterian Commission, right?
17: I'm telling you, she's not. She's exactly, and she's not looking out for the blacks and the Hispanics that are all here legally and that are working hard, that are contributing to our community. They've been put to the back of the line, and they have to understand that she's not their friend. We've got to get rid of her. Minogue has got to get in. There's no other way about it, and I can't afford it. Electric bills are horrific in this country, highest of any state in the nation. I mean, that includes Hawaii, or at least it did at one point by one study. It's unbelievable, all these BS initiatives that she's promoting. If there's a million reasons, and I'm a bad Catholic, and even I have a problem with full-term abortions. It's really appalling. There's a million reasons to not vote for her or to vote against her, and the people have to understand that.
0: I know, they do. They do. I just hope Minogue can, get it together finally, you know, and start articulating the stuff we've been talking about here just this afternoon or all the other days. 508, the over-under on the lib judges scrambling for robes and cameras to issue a nationwide injunction to save CNN is 30 minutes. Never stand between Bozoberg and a camera. Well, Bozoberg's only one of them. You're right. I mean, there'll be a stampede to issue a preliminary injunction or temporary restraining order. I love it though. Make it hot for them. That's in the book The Magic Christian by Terry Southern, a novel. This rich guy, he just tries to screw around with people like CNN. There wasn't a CNN back then, but he said, this will make it hot for him. That's what Trump said today. He just said, CNN, MSNBC, Politico, this will make it hot for him. And I'm all in favor of it. I'm all in favor of making it hot for them. They make it hot for us. Why don't we make it hot for them? Sam, you're next with Howie Carr. Go ahead, Sam.
18: Hi, Howie. Is this Healy? Is she an adult? Does she ever know any civics or anything? This is what she's talking about, to me, constitutes trespass.
0: Right.
18: It's simple, right?
0: Right. Unreasonable search and seizure is prohibited by the Fourth Amendment. Yes.
18: Yeah. I mean, who the hell is they? Who is she to decree? And that's the second creepiest thing she said is, you're going to have.
0: Yeah.
18: I mean, the arrogance, the insulation from consequences and realities. You hit it on the head with the Nazi. This is a camel's nose under the tent. It's not going to fly, I hope. Forget about it. It's ridiculous on its face. It's simple physics. What?
0: You have to have probable cause to get a warrant to go into somebody's house or somebody's property if they don't want you to come in. So is she going to get a warrant to go into my house or my daughter's house to see how the kids are being treated? And again, you know, what record does her government, the DCF, have of taking good care of children who are placed in foster settings? They don't. Thanks for the call, Sam. 844-500-4242. Jen, you're next with Howie Carr. Go ahead, Jen.
19: Hey, Howie. How are you?
0: Good.
19: Good. I'm calling because you mentioned earlier about the, the mothers getting visits from the nurses after birth.
0: Yes.
19: So my input on that is I had twins 20 years ago in Brigham and Women's Hospital, and I had a nurse come every week to check on me to make sure I was doing okay. So I don't know what's happened to the system since then, but it was kind of like a regular practice that a nurse would come and see you.
0: But you didn't have to. You didn't have to do it, though, did you?
19: No, I didn't have to. No,
0: well, that's the thing.
19: I mean, like.
0: But I would assume that this woman was not checking up on your political beliefs. But I mean, that's the situation we find ourselves in now in a one-party state of Massachusetts. That everything has been politicized, and if you're not a comrade, if you're not a member of the nomenclatura, I'm using all these Soviet words because that's the kind of state that we live in, you know.
19: I know, and I'm living in New York right now, so I'm feeling it like a million times.
0: Yeah.
19: Like you guys are. Like, it's ridiculous.
0: Oh, yeah. I know. Yeah. Kathy Hochul.
19: No matter what.
0: Yeah. She's the worst.
19: Oh, my God.
0: And Mom Donnie, too. Thanks for the call, Jen. 207, with the track record of Mass State employees like her drug dealing assistant and the state police crime lab, the state police, I'm sure there will be the best personnel judging citizens' parenting skills. Exactly. Very well put by a 207, a guy from Maine. Also known as Eastern Massachusetts. Come on, Howie. They're here from the government, and they're from the government, and they're here to help you. 844-500-4242. Based on what those nurses that called in said, a program already exists, probably offered by the hospital to help offer help to new mothers. Why would Healy need a new directive to do something that already exists? Because this because this new program, you saw it, it's mandatory. And that's what she says. I'm not putting any words in her mouth. That's what she says. 844-500-4242. Toby Leary is with us from Cape Gunworks, and he's leading the tour to Scotland for Colette Tours next week. We got a lot of our listeners are going on that tour. But this week, he's got another, he wears many hats, and one of his hats is he's leading the question 9, the referendum question to repeal the chapter 135, the draconian, another deep state totalitarian law that the governor of Massachusetts signed into effect. And he's trying to stop it. And he's today there's an event going on, and he just wanted to mention it. Toby, what's going on today, and where can people take part in your event?
20: Yeah, thanks, Howie. I'm really excited. We're going to be at the American Heritage Museum in Hudson, Mass. And you can follow along online because our auction will be going online as well. But we have a big firearms auction, and it's called Send Lawyers, Guns, and Money, because we need all the help we can get here. The Mass Teachers Association just donated $500,000 to our opposition. And so the unions are doing what they do best and shilling for the anti-civil rights groups out there. So we need help, and I'm really proud to have led this movement to where it is today. 2,800 people have already donated. We need 600,000 gun owners in Massachusetts. And if we all do our part, we can win and win big on November 3rd. I know we're going to win, and I'm excited about that. But, you know, we're fighting against the special interest groups and institutional money that are taking the dues from their hardworking people who are blue-collar, who certainly wouldn't support this type of legislation, and they're using it to erode our rights here in Massachusetts, Howie. It's a terrible, terrible thing that they're doing. But we're going to win. We're going to overcome. We're on the right side of history and the right side of the Constitution. And I'm really happy to be standing shoulder to shoulder with so many great patriots who are going to vote no on 9 on November 3rd.
0: And so So can people still go to the event in Hudson at the American Heritage Museum, or is the best way to contribute now just to go online?
20: They can contribute online. They can follow along on the auction online, which is going to start at 8 p.m. But there will be tickets at the door if you want to come. $99 gets you in. It's $175 for two. It'll be a great time. We have Professor Mark W. Smith, who's a member of the Supreme Court Bar Association, as our keynote speaker. He is a brilliant man, writes papers for the Harvard Journal of Law and Public Policy and Georgetown Journal of Law, and he gets cited before the Supreme Court. That's how powerful his work is. And
0: so if you want to take part in the online auction, what's the web address, the website?
20: Go to thecivilrightscoalition.com, and you'll see the banner and click on it, and it'll bring you right to the auction. You can see some of the guns, not all the guns, but some of them there, and we've already opened up bidding on them, so it's already happening. There's some incredible donations from Smith & Wesson, from Ruger, from Henry Rifles, from a bunch of different gun shops in Mass. Myself, I donated my personal firearm, the crown jewel of my collection, Howie, my Nighthawk Custom 1911 that I specifically ordered and waited 2.5 years to get it. So that's up for auction. So we're putting our money where our mouth is, and everybody's going to do their part.
0: And can you get involved in the auction if you're not in Massachusetts?
20: Absolutely, yeah. This is country, sea to shining sea.
0: I'm sorry, I don't understand how draconian the Chapter 135 is. That's why I asked the question.
20: Yeah, no, it's a great question, and it is draconian. It's amazing how they are literally focusing the efforts at locking up good people while ignoring the criminal element. And I had a debate last weekend with Ruth Zacharin from Mass Coalition to Prevent Gun Violence on Keller at Large, and she kept using that word safety. This is all about safety and guardrails and safety. And I said, how does it make any of us safer to worry about the people who are trying to do the right thing and ignoring the criminal element? And
0: right.
20: She couldn't answer the question.
0: So they give us the web address one more time.
20: TheCivilRightsCoalition.com. You can come in public or come online.
0: And the auction starts at the auction at the American Heritage Museum starts at 8 p.m. And if you want to go to Hudson and see it in person, $99 tickets, $175. They need the money for vote no on question 9. The Mass Teachers Association just gave $500,000 to the gun confiscatory groups. Thank you, Toby Leary. Good luck tonight with the auction and have fun on the trip to Scotland. 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
5: President stands his ground. I'm Lisa Brady, Fox News. President Trump facing reporters after announcing he's banning several media outlets from the White House.
6: Because they're fake news. You get so tired of reading and seeing fake news.
5: Singling out CNN, MS Now, and Politico over their coverage of him.
6: They purposely write negative news. And they do that because they want to try and diminish the Republicans and a Republican administration. And honestly, we've done a fantastic job. Look at the numbers. Look at the economic numbers.
5: A White House ban on the Associated Press from certain events last year led to a court fight over the First Amendment. The president taking questions during an Oval Office event he said probably wouldn't get much coverage, lowering the cost of prescription drugs and more Medicaid programs as all 50 states sign on to a most favored nation pricing program he says will save Americans billions. But oil and gas prices have been surging as the conflict with Iran continues.
6: People don't want to have Iran have a nuclear weapon. And you know what? They won't. And the war is going to end soon. And when it ends, your gas prices are going to drop to a level that they were before, maybe even lower.
5: The president is expected to meet next week with Gulf allies on the sidelines of the UN General Assembly after Iran-backed Houthi rebels in Yemen recently seized territory threatening Saudi oil exports from another key alternative to the Strait of Hormuz. Also next week, President Trump hosts a White House summit with China's President Xi.
8: Bloomberg's reporting the U.S. is expected to hold off on a new tariff announcement on China, as well as other trade partners, until the president's meeting with Xi is over. The administration had reportedly intended to release a trade report that would recommend a 7.5% tariff on Chinese goods.
5: Fox's Jackie Heinrich at the White House. This follows a Trump visit to Beijing earlier in the year. 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
12: I'm Tori Gates with this WXTK News Update. Vineyard Wind and GE Vernova have reached a settlement in a lawsuit regarding the offshore wind project south of Martha's Vineyard and Nantucket. With more, here's John Bayback.
13: Vineyard Wind sued GE Vernova because the turbine manufacturer tried to withdraw from the project, which would have jeopardized its completion. Now, the lawsuit centered on a dispute over withheld payments for defective turbine blades. As part of the agreement, GE Vernova has withdrawn its notice of termination, but the full terms of the agreement are still confidential. In the newsroom, I'm John Bayback.
12: Sandwich officials are reminding dog owners that their pets are once again welcome on town-owned saltwater beaches. The seasonal shorebird protection period ended earlier this week. All dogs must be on a leash and under control, and owners are required to clean up after them. Dogs are still not allowed on protected dunes, and they must maintain a safe distance from seals and other wildlife. The Harwich Cranberry Arts and Music Festival takes place this weekend at Monomoy High School. The event is free and runs Saturday and Sunday. I'm Tori Gates, News Radio 95, WXTK.
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16: Traffic is very congested around the Bourne Rotary, backing things up onto Route 25 eastbound. Sandwich Road is looking slow as you make your way east, and Route 28 northbound traffic starts at Waterhouse Road. With your Cape Cod traffic, I'm Lexi Mack, and I've got your back.
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19: No weather issues out there this evening. On 1 Degree Outside Weather Network, meteorologist Danielle Noyce, just a few clouds, temperatures falling through the 60s to around 55 overnight tonight with a cool, crisp start tomorrow morning. We'll feature a blend of sun and clouds for our Saturday afternoon, highs in the low 60s, a northeast wind 5 to 15 miles per hour will ease through the day. Sunday's cloudy with developing rain during the afternoon, highs around 65, southeast wind increasing 10 to 20 miles per hour.

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3: Welcome to the Howie Carr Show, 844-500-4242. I'm looking at a headline right now that I never expected to read. Former Methuen police chief expected to lose pension in guilty plea. He pleaded guilty. I never expected to read that. Lose pension, that seemed even more unlikely. I'm still wondering if that's really going to happen. But today, Joseph Solomon, once the highest paid police chief in the state of Massachusetts and one of the highest paid in the country, even though Methuen is like about the millionth largest city in the country, he is today pleaded guilty to multiple felonies in state court, and apparently the Methuen pension board is going to pull his pension on Monday evening. Joining us now is the mayor of the city of Methuen, DJ Beauregard, and DJ, are you saddened or gladdened by the events of this afternoon?
6: You know, Howie, on behalf of the taxpayers of Methuen who have been tormented by this nightmare for so damn long, I've got to say I'm pretty gladdened.
3: Does your heart feel like an alligator, DJ?
6: You know, just like an alligator, Howie.
3: This is great. This is great news. I never thought this would happen, as I said. Tell us about this guy, Joe Solomon. He had two police cars, one that he smoked. I'll just to give you that fact. That's the one I was remembering. He had two police cars, one of which he only used to smoke cigars in, right?
6: Yes, he had the cigar car. And what's crazy about Solomon is that he had been the chief in Methuen for many years. He got nabbed back in the early 2000s, I think, for misspending federal grant money. He was terminated. The state put him back in 2014, and he went on to commence his reign of terror part two up until he retired in 2020. And he did all sorts of crap. He doled out jobs to, you know, friends and political associates. He went so far as to orchestrate the forging of a police academy certificate in order to give a fake job to one of his city councilor pals at the time. There were all sorts of shenanigans with various contracts and the like. And so the whole thing's just wild and probably worthy of a Netflix series at some point.
3: What was his top salary when he was still on the job in Methuen?
6: So there was a letter that he sent to former Mayor Jujuga back, I think, in 2017 or 2018, and he said that he was owed $375,000.
3: A year, $375,000.
6: Yeah.
3: And this is Mayor Jujuga, who used to be a state senator.
6: That's right. And at the time, there was a series of reports that had been worked on by a guy named Keith Eddings. He used to be a reporter for the Tribune. He worked on this segment, I guess, that would have been in the Sunday paper, and he was, in essence, calling out these contracts and pointed out that Solomon was setting himself up to be one of the highest-paid chiefs in America, and those stories never saw the light of day until we got them to Andrea Estes at the Globe.
3: And she was rewarded by being fired.
6: You know, she flew a little too close to the sun, as they say, Howie.
3: Right. She used to work at the Herald. She was a great reporter, and she really got the job done. And she was one of the very last reporters at the Globe. It's a shame. But anyway, so this guy, he also was paying the captains and the superior officers a ton of money because that upped him, right? That's the classic Hackorama thing. You give your deputies more money, huge pay raises, so then you can say, I'm supervising these people making the huge money, so I deserve even more money. Isn't that the way one of the scams worked?
6: Yeah, that was exactly right. And the issue, though, was that in order to get those contracts approved, he needed to get them through the city council and get them signed by the mayor at the time. And so he was giving city councilors inducements, whether they were jobs with the police department, promotions, or whatever.
3: Or their children getting a job.
6: Five votes.
3: Their children getting jobs in some cases, right?
6: Oh, yes. Yep. Oh, yep.
3: It's just amazing. So his pension was at currently still is $183,828 a year after he did all this stuff, and he was indicted what 3 years ago, and he's still collecting $183,000 pension under indictment for these multiple felonies.
6: Yeah, but you know what? The beautiful thing is that now that he's been officially convicted, we're going to go after that and claw that back. So he's received over $1 million in pension benefits since he retired in December of 2020. And we projected that, assuming over the next 20 years, now that the pension's gone, because of the fact that the felonies he committed and was convicted of are directly tied to his employment with the city, that's going to save the city roughly $3.7 million over the next 20 years. And so... That's a win, right? But at the same time, the point that I made, Howie, is that this was the subject of a federal case that was inexplicably and abruptly dropped in late 2024. So we need the feds to look at this too.
3: Late 2024, when Biden was still president, when they were just cleaning the decks before the Americans returned to take over the Justice Department.
6: Yeah, we need them to come back and take another look.
3: Wow, I didn't know that the feds had dropped the investigation as Biden was walking out the door. So now his pension, when is it going to be taken away? Because I've dealt with the state police pensions and the state retirement board, and sometimes they just drag it out and they drag it out and they drag it out and they keep getting paid more and more. You know, $15,000 a month. While they're getting ready to go to prison. When are you going to stop his pension?
6: Yeah, so it stops today with the conviction. So because these were felonies that were directly connected to his employment per state law, he loses the pension right out of the gate. The retirement board has a meeting on Monday where I guess they have to formalize it or at least have a hearing officially. But, you know, he's probably going to appeal. I wouldn't be surprised if he appeals, but state law is pretty cut and dry from our understanding of it with our solicitor. So, yeah, that's out the window today.
3: But he'll say, well, his lawyer will say, but he's going to suffer irreparable harm if he stops getting the pension while he's appealing it. And then he loses the appeal. And actually, I mentioned this to you when I spoke to you earlier, Mayor, and a couple of texters have mentioned it. Once he loses his appeal, then his wife will appeal and say that she's an innocent party, that she had nothing to do with this, and she's being irreparably harmed by him losing his pension. Isn't that what's going to happen after he loses his appeal?
6: Well, you know, I'm sure they'll try any tactic they can, but I'll tell you who had the irreparable harm dealt to them. It was the taxpayers of the city of Methuen. And for any problems that the Solomons have with the loss of the pension, I've got the world's smallest vial.
3: Oh, watch it there. Eddie, by the way, 978 pointed out, I knew this, I just didn't mention it, Jujuga was also a former Mass state trooper, right? And his son worked on the department, right?
6: That's right, the Friends and Family Program, Howie.
3: Does he still work on the department, Jujuga Jr.?
6: Nope.
3: He was a captain, right?
6: Yes.
3: How much was he making, Mayor?
6: Oh, God. Great question. I'd have to go back and look. He hasn't been with the department for years.
3: I'm going to guess a quarter of a million.
6: Wouldn't surprise me.
3: That's pretty good for a captain, isn't it? That's pretty good for a captain in the Boston Police Department. That's.
6: Well, wait, this is Methuen we're talking about.
3: Is everybody happy today? And by the way, he was holding out for no jail time, right?
6: So yeah, originally, as recently as 2 weeks ago, the proposed resolution involved no jail time, and they asked me as the mayor. They say, okay, you know, you're the mayor. You technically, in their eyes, represent the victims of the city, the 53,000 residents. And they said, so what's your take? Would you be on board with that? And my response was, no, So I told them, I said, we're not going to settle for anything short of jail time. So if you can't get something that involves jail time, just take the thing to trial. Screw it. And so they came back with this deal where, you know, he's off to the House of Correction today.
3: But not Middleton. That's what I don't understand.
6: No.
3: Middleton, which is Essex County, which is where Methuen is. He should be in Middleton, right?
6: Well, the thing is that so I caught wind of this rumor that he was telling people that he had this whole thing worked out where he was going to be out by 5 o'clock today on an ankle bracelet at home. And I said, absolutely freaking no way. So I reached out to Andrea Campbell, the AG, who's actually been super helpful with this whole thing. She's been one of the big advocates behind the scenes for jail time as well. And I said, this is what I'm hearing. And she goes, no way, that's not what I signed up for. That's not what any of us signed up for with the jail time. And so we got assurances that he will be placed in the House of Correction for the full 30 days, but it's not going to be in Essex County. That's all we know.
3: 30, I mean, it's not enough. But, you know, Tanya Fernandez Anderson, she, the Boston City Councilor, the illegal alien, Muslim, African, et cetera, she got

0: that department and our taxpayers be able to put some closure to this and move forward as a city.
1: DJ, did you get any pictures today?
0: No.
1: Oh, too bad. I'll just have to go with that big smiling face of him at for the Herald picture. I think my lead for my column on Sunday is they finally wiped the smile off of Joe Solomon's face.
0: It'll be sad.
1: Very sad, very sad. But I'm happy. Congratulations to you, Mayor DJ Beauregard, and congratulations to the people of Methuen, and the taxpayers of Massachusetts don't win many. And I mean, I guess this is kind of a Pyrrhic victory. Can you ever get the money back that he's already lifted on his pension? Can you get it? You got a chance?
0: We're going after it. Yeah, we have a very good chance, and we're going to use every legal avenue we can to get it back.
1: All right. Congratulations, and enjoy your celebration this evening, Mayor Beauregard.
0: Congratulations to the people of Methuen. Thanks, Howie.
1: Thank you. Imagine a scenario where you or your loved ones face a threat. Your first instinct might be to resort to lethal force, but it's crucial to consider a safer, less lethal alternative first to avoid the legal complications associated with firearms. Introducing Byrna. Byrna's less lethal pistol launcher. This device is equipped with tear gas and kinetic ammunition and designed to incapacitate an attacker for up to 40 minutes, providing a critical window for you to escape or to get help while minimizing the risk of permanent harm. 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Remaining calm, Adam dialed 911 and armed himself with his Byrna launcher. He aimed the laser at the aggressor's chest, which immediately de-escalated the situation. The hostile driver returned to his vehicle and awaited the police. The officers confirmed later that Adam's non-lethal response was perfectly judged and handled. 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I'm Howie Carr.
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5: 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Jared, what's the poll question? What are the results thus far?
6: Today's poll question, which you can vote in at HowieCarshow.com, is Governor Mara Healey says every new mother in Massachusetts will soon get a home visit from a health care provider to make an assessment. Is this a good idea? Yes, no, or not sure?
5: No.
6: 93% of the audience says no, 4% say yes, and 3% are not sure.
5: All right. 844-500-4242. 844-500-4242. 201 says, I can't believe these huge police salaries. Neither could the people of Methuen. When I started as a cop in the 70s, the new cops with families were eligible for food stamps. I remember those days. I remember the state police wives coming into the state house on a Saturday afternoon and running through the hall screaming that they were on food stamps. I covered that story when Dukakis was governor. It's a little different now. A little different. This is Trump was just a, he's still speaking at the White House taking questions, but he is CNN and MSDNC 13 and Politico, and this is what happened. Cut 13.
7: Earlier today, you posted that you intend to ban CNN, Politico, and MS Now from the White House.
8: Yeah.
7: Every president takes an oath to uphold the Constitution, which includes the First Amendment.
8: I do too.
7: How do you justify?
8: Much more so than you. Because they're fake news. You get so tired of reading and seeing fake news. When you look at CNN, it's just fake. That's why their ratings are no good. When you look at MS Now, which used to be MSNBC, which some people call MSDNC, Democratic National Committee, it's fake news. It's fake news. And when you look at Politico, I mean, they got a government. The government under Biden gave him like $8 million to keep him afloat. And the stories they wrote are fake. So there's a lot of news. And there may be others to join them. And maybe they can get better and would like to have them in. But our country has to have honest news. You know, you don't have a country unless you have, as I say, borders, good voting. We're straightening them out. The borders are unbelievable. Nobody's come into our country in the last 17 months illegally.
5: I still think this was a great move. Just troll them. Dox them. Turn it around. Turn the tables on these bleeps. I'm Howie Carr.
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11: I'm Tori Gates with this WXTK News Update. A three-vehicle accident in Falmouth yesterday. Brian Berner has details.
12: No serious injuries have been reported after a rollover crash in Falmouth. Authorities say that the three-vehicle accident happened at around 4:30 on Thursday afternoon at County Road and North Falmouth Highway. Police say that all the occupants of the overturned vehicle were able to exit the vehicle on their own and say that the cause of the crash remains under investigation.
11: Vineyard Wind and GE Vernova have reached a settlement in a lawsuit regarding the offshore wind project south of Martha's Vineyard and Nantucket. Vineyard Wind sued GE Vernova because the turbine manufacturer tried to withdraw from the project, which would have jeopardized its completion. The lawsuit said on a dispute over withheld payments for defective turbine blades. As part of the agreement, GE Vernova has withdrawn its notice of termination. The New England Coastal Wildlife Alliance says the fall and early winter stranding season is beginning on the Cape. Earlier this week, the Alliance recovered a 900-pound ocean sunfish that came ashore at the mouth of Herring River in Wellfleet. The organization says ocean sunfish and torpedo rays are vulnerable to strandings, and it is important to report a live animal in need. I'm Tori Gates, WXTK.
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5: 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My latest book, Mass Corruption, Volume 2, The Techs and More. I wrote about Joe Solomon, the corrupt chief, in Volume 1. 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They can deliver it to you about as quickly as we can. Would prefer you order it at Howie Carr Show, but that's okay. Whatever works. And tomorrow I will be down in Yarmouth from 11:30 to 2 at the annual listener event, Appreciation Day for WXDK, and we'll be selling the books. And we'll also be selling some of the earlier books, like Kennedy Babylon, Volumes 1 and 2, and a few copies of Hitman and Brothers Bulger, Rifleman, Ratman. We'll have most of the old books for sale if you get there early. So come on down, and we have some free clothes to give away. T-shirts, hats, that kind of stuff. Sweatshirts, hoodies. So come on down to the Lobster Boat in Yarmouth on tomorrow, 11:30 to 2, and stand by to get in on the mass corruption volume 2 Canton Confidential, and you could win 2 tickets to our last VIP of the season September 30th, or you could at least win a book if you can't make it on September 30th. 844-500-4242. Richard, you're next with Howie Carr. Go ahead, Richard.
20: Howie, you're talking about health care providers from the government?
5: Yes.
20: I had a bypass surgery, and a local town in the Cape sent the health nurse RN out to examine me after surgery.
5: Yeah.
20: And her derriere was so wide she couldn't sit in any chair in my living room or dining room. And after we talked for a while, my wife and I looked, and she couldn't physically sit down in any chair. Then proceeds to tell me about
5: dietary restrictions. Yeah, you want to watch out for those carbohydrates. Yeah, I know. It's. I mean, at best, most of it is a waste of money, and in some cases, you know, they're just using this to enforce their political beliefs. I mean, that's my paranoid analysis of it, and who's going to doubt it? I mean, the way they operate here, they just somebody says the home visits for checking on babies are going to turn into home visits to also check for firearms in the house as well, asking for a friend. Yeah, they're going to say, do you have any? Yeah, this isn't, you got a nice baby. Do you have a firearm in the house? Okay, we're going to write that down. That's a danger. We're going to have to take the baby away. And again, I'll bet some of them are going to say it's bad to drink. You can't drink. If you drink, that's a, but let me ask you this. If you're we know illegal aliens drink to excess at a wildly disproportionate. They lack the enzyme, according to one of the court trials of an illegal alien who killed an American. Do you think that illegal aliens are going to lose their kids for their kid? Let's face it, their kids are the tickets. They get more welfare money. They're not going to want the kids taken away. You think? No, absolutely. Are they going to try to take away Muslims' kids because they've decided they're a different gender? You think that's going to happen? Hell no. Again, this is like the gun laws. These are only going to be enforced against American citizens, normal American citizens. 844-500-4242. If they 954, if they send someone to check on my baby, I hope it's the black juror. He's fled the state. We don't know if he's ever coming back. He's been literally run out of the state of Massachusetts by the beautiful women in pink. Mr. Garcia, you're next with Howie Carr. Go ahead, Mr. Garcia.
0: Hey, I want to ask you a question because the Kennedy assassination and Trump assassination, the FBI and nobody wanted to reveal what the hell going on. And yeah, I believe in my heart, it was the government, CIA, and also FBI, because if no matter what, if he never did it, why are you going to hide it? What happened? And the butler in Pennsylvania and Kennedy never revealed, still never revealed what the hell happened.
5: I know. Again, Kennedy Babylon, I got into some of this stuff. And again, that'll be available tomorrow down on the Cape, either, both of them. But, you know, there was a note that was written to an FBI. Lee Harvey Oswald wrote a note to an FBI agent in Dallas, a handwritten note. He said, if you don't lay off me and my wife, who was a Russian, something's going to happen. And do you know after the assassination, do you know what J. Edgar Hoover ordered that agent to do? Destroy the note. He destroyed the note. I mean, it was evidence in the case, and they had surveillance video. It was film in those days of Lee Harvey Oswald going into the Soviet embassy in Mexico City after he got back from Russia. That all disappeared. He was passing out literature for Cuba, the Fair Play for Cuba Committee in New Orleans, where his uncle worked for the mafia boss, Carlos Marcello, who despised the Kennedys. I'm just, you know, these are just a few things off the top of my head. And you're right, Mr. Garcia, we've never found out basically who killed either Kennedy, Jack or Bobby. And it's the same thing going on in Butler, PA. And you know, even though Kash Patel is a Trump guy, he can't get all the information because some of the burn bags they didn't catch up with before they could be destroyed. A lot of the evidence has no doubt been deep six, just like it was on the JFK and Bobby Kennedy assassinations.
0: You also the boy receiving the packet, 20-year-old packet received. I don't know where the packet came. You receive about 20 packets a day. And we find that I read, you receive almost 20 packets. Well, how did 20-year-old going to receive so many packets? What the hell going on?
5: Yeah, I don't know. And, you know, Trump's pretty angry about it, too. And I would be, too, if they tried to kill me. And then Christopher Wray goes on before a congressional committee and says, we don't know if he was even shot. He may have been hit by shrapnel. As if there's a big difference. And by the way, what do they think? It's a fake. There's a dead guy. There's a dead guy. And, you know, one of the in the crowd. And there's two wounded people. Were they victims of a fake shrapnel? Thanks for the call, Mr. Garcia. Clement, you're next with Howie Carr. Go ahead, Clement.
21: How you doing, Howie?
5: Good.
21: I followed waited for the verdict on this Clancy thing.
5: Yes.
21: And it just bothered me. I'm picturing myself as a juror and having to stand up looking at the courtroom and say that I find her not guilty. She did the act. She
5: right.
21: is guilty of that act. There's no question.
5: She admitted
21: it. Massachusetts. Yes. So to have me say that she's not guilty, that just would fly in the face. I would hold up on that. So one of the question, the reason for the call, is that many states, a group of them, have gone to the guilty but insane.
5: Right.
21: That way I could have stood up and I could have said, she is guilty, and I know that. We all know that. But, yes, she's over-medicated, crazy meds. She's insane at the time. To
5: right, but I the holdout juror decided, Clement, that she, her actions, you know, checking to see how long the husband would be gone, and you know, that she would have enough time. She took a phone call in between killing one or two of them, and you know, he decided that she did have she was not non compos mentis enough to be ruled insane, and I think he made the right decision. Thanks for the call, Clement. Let's play. This is one before we go to the break. And again, get on board if you want to take part in our Canton Confidential poll questionnaire contest, and you might win VIP tickets and or a book. But this is Lindsay Clancy juror Paula Devlin. You can't get away from her. She's on TV more than Donald Trump right now. This is what she says that their plan was. Cut to.
1: None of us thought that we were going to walk out of that courthouse and have this happen.
2: Right.
1: You know, we thought that maybe we would do one interview together because we really wanted to talk about postpartum and we really wanted to get that conversation going.
2: Yeah.
1: And we had this opportunity that not many people have.
5: You're a juror. Your job, you could start a conversation whatever you want, but your job as a juror is not to start a conversation. It's to decide the guilt or innocence of the accused. Period. Okay? 844-500-4242. And again, we're going to play a Canton Confidential when we come back. You can answer one of my questions about my new book, Mass Corruption, Volume 2, and you could win a... two tickets to a VIP, last VIP event of the season, September 30th, and a copy of the book, if you get the answer right. 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
5: Yes, Can Confidential is back. 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That's at Yarmouth at the Lobster Boat from 11:30 to 2. And if you answer correctly, you're given the opportunity to take two VIP seats to the last VIP event of the season on September 30th. We have 8 tickets left, and so we got 4 pairs to give away. And you'll get a book. If you answer correctly, you will get a book. 844-55 sent to you, Mass Corruption Volume 2. All right. Dave, you are first on Confidential. Are you ready?
7: Sure, Howie. Good afternoon.
5: Good afternoon. Michael Proctor pled the fifth in a hearing involving the murder trial of which person?
7: Oh, boy. You stumped me on that one, Howie. I don't have a clue. I'm sorry.
5: Okay. That would be Miles King. Miles King. And it's in the book. We've got a lot of the text messages concerning black people. Miles King is black. And Rosemary Scapicchio is his attorney. And we had her on earlier this week. Stacy, you're next with Howie Carr. Stacy, are you there?
8: Hi there.
5: Hi.
8: I'm here.
5: Are you
8: one? Give me an easy one.
5: Okay, I'm looking for one here. What is the name of the sergeant in Canton who was a dear friend of Michael Proctor, who figures prominently in all these racist, homophobic, misogynistic texts? He's was a sergeant in Canton.
8: It's like that's so far away from me now. I used to listen to all that stuff. Gosh. You got me. I don't know.
5: I'll give you. Can you come to the event? Can you come to the VIP on September 30th?
8: No, but I can come tomorrow to the XTK. I'm on the Cape.
5: Oh. Okay, well, I'll give you, if you'll come to the one tomorrow, we'll send you a book. Eddie, if you can get this one. What governor is on the cover of Mass Corruption 2?
8: Oh, man, I haven't looked at it. Jeez. Could it be Maura Healey?
5: I couldn't have given you a much easier one, Stacy. Okay,
8: she's the worst.
5: She is the worst. She is the worst. Do you want to pick up your book tomorrow? Do you want us to send you the book, or you want to pick it up tomorrow?
8: I can pick it up tomorrow.
5: Okay.
8: That's my plan, is to go tomorrow. So
5: okay. Well, then just have your
8: sign it.
5: Have your driver's license, and we'll give it to you tomorrow. Thank you. 844-500-4242. Mike, you're next with Howie Carr. Go ahead, Mike. Are you there?
9: Yep, I'm here.
5: Okay, who is the governor's aide in Springfield who had 15 pounds of cocaine delivered to her own personal office?
9: Oh, you got me, Howie. I forget his name.
5: Lamar Cook.
9: Lamar Cook.
5: Yeah. Thank you, Mike, though. Thanks for playing, though, anyway. Got anybody else here? We got about a minute left if anybody else wants to play. We got I don't think these are that tough. Are these that tough? Jared, I don't think these are that tough.
11: I mean, if you've been following it, you know them. Some of it, you know, it's a little out there if you're removed from it, but they're not difficult. It's, you know, I mean.
5: Yeah, I think they're doable. 844-500. Stacy got one. She got one of the easier ones. Phil, you're next with Howie Carr. Go ahead, Phil. You there?
12: Hey, good afternoon, Captain. I am here.
5: All right. Which client of the Howie Carr Radio Network fixed Karen's car? And he has a segment on every month.
12: Oh, not Bruce Sar.
5: Enough. That's close enough. Bill Broussard.
12: Thanks, Howie.
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12: Bill Broussard, the autos.
5: Yeah, can you take? Sure. Can you come to the VIP?
12: I don't know.
5: Well, give us your name and we'll send you the book. Hey, we'll take a couple more. 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
18: A new drug pricing policy. I'm Lee Silicera, Fox News. President Trump announcing all 50 states have signed on to participate in a new drug pricing model for the U.S.
19: President Trump says the program will give most favored nation pricing to some drugs, promising deep discounts.
25: Economic advisors estimate that the most favored nation's deals that we're extending to states today will save Medicaid over $64 billion.
19: His administration has struck pricing agreements with more than 24 drug makers. During the announcement in the Oval Office, he told reporters, quote, "This one thing alone should win us the midterms." It comes as recent polling shows that affordability is at the top of many voters' concerns ahead of the November elections. Tanya J. Powers, Fox News.
18: President Trump announcing a deal with Denmark and Greenland, posting on social media that the U.S. has permanent control over security and other all needs in Greenland at no cost to the U.S., and writing the United States will forever have complete ability to do what is necessary in Greenland in order to secure and defend the security of that country. President posting on Truth Social this afternoon that he is banning three media outlets, CNN, MS Now, and Politico, from the White House due to what he calls unfavorable coverage, and he said he threatened that more bans could be coming. He wrote that their coverage is unfavorable and fake news, and that the country needs to have honest news. Last year, a ban on the Associated Press from certain events led to a federal lawsuit and a temporary order to restore access. There have also been press accessibility issues at the Pentagon, which led to the majority of the press corps centered there to leave their offices. On Wall Street, stocks had a mixed finish as bond yields rose and oil prices swung. The Dow lost 95. The Nasdaq gained 104. The S&P plus 12. Brent crude, the international standard, closed at $103 a barrel. 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
2: I'm Tori Gates with this WXTK News update. Barnstable County's tech rescue team was activated earlier this afternoon for a missing person. An unidentified woman was reported lost in a wooded area in Truro. A helicopter and drone were called in to assist with the search. A Sandwich resident faces child pornography charges. Police say Justin Harriman was taken into custody on Thursday following the execution of a search warrant at his home. Harriman is 47. He faces multiple possession and dissemination counts. Sandwich officials are reminding dog owners that their pets are again welcome on town-owned saltwater beaches. The seasonal shorebird protection period ended earlier this week. All dogs must be on a leash and under control, and owners are required to clean up after them. Dogs are still not allowed on protected dunes, and they must keep a safe distance from seals and other wildlife. Also, the Harwich Cranberry Arts and Music Festival gets underway this weekend at Monomoy High School. It is a free event and runs Saturday and Sunday. Red Sox on the road against the Rays this evening, 7:10 p.m. first pitch. I'm Tori Gates, News Radio 95 WXTK.
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21: It's stop and go on Route 3 southbound between Route 6 Scenic Highway and the Sagamore Bridge. We're also seeing quite a bit of backup at the Bourne Rotary, backing up traffic all the way onto the Bourne Bridge, even Route 25 eastbound. Route 25 northbound slows just after Waterhouse Road, and we're seeing a bit of a delay on Sandwich Road eastbound. With your Cape Cod Traffic, I'm Lexi Mack, and I've got your back.
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30: 1 degree outside weather network meteorologist Danielle Noisier. Mainly clear to partly cloudy tonight. Cool lows around 55 for a crisp fallish start tomorrow morning, and a mix of sun and clouds tomorrow afternoon with highs in the low 60s. Northeast wind 5 to 15 miles per hour will ease through the day. Sunday turns cloudy with rain developing during the afternoon. Highs around 65 and a southeast wind increasing 10 to 20 miles per hour. For the only forecast you need to know, download our free 1 degree outside weather app in the App Store and Google Play.

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3: 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Or you can get it tomorrow at the annual WXTK Listener Appreciation Event at the Lobster Boat in Yarmouth. I'll be there from 11:30 to 2 selling Mass Corruption Volume 2. And we have some of our other earlier books, including Mass Corruption Volume 1 and Kennedy Babylon, Paperboy, all the usual books, and Ratman, and we have a few Brothers Bulgers and Hitman too. But anyway, we're giving away, if you can answer certain questions, we are giving away two tickets to our last VIP of the season, which is Wednesday, September 30th. If you can take them, we'll keep them in the mix. If you can't take them, and you'll get a book, free copy of Mass Corruption Volume 2 sent to you if you can answer these questions. So we've got about three more people to get to here, or four more people. We'll see how it goes. Mark, you're next with Howie Carr. Are you ready for your question?
2: Yep. Let's do it.
3: Okay, I'm going to give you a multiple choice. What is the name of the sergeant charged with DUI in Woburn? The fatality that the Mass State Police covered up for more than two years, they covered it up. I'm going to give you some names here. And these are all people that are involved in scandals, state cops. So which one is it? Christopher Regan, Stephen Smith, Yuri Bukonic, or Scott Quigley?
2: I'm going to go Quigley.
3: You got it, Mark. You got it. Do you want to come to the VIP?
2: Oh, yeah.
3: Okay, that's good. That's good. Chris, you're next with Howie Carr. You there?
6: Hey, Howie.
3: Hi.
6: I am. How you doing?
3: Good. Which state police barracks did a sexual assault recently allegedly occur in?
6: Oh,
3: I'll give you a hint. I'm going to give you a hint. Was on an island.
6: Martha's Vineyard? Or
3: you got it. You got it. I'll just take when you said Martha, I'll forget you said or Nantucket. We'll just give you, it was Martha's Vineyard where it happened. That was a couple of weeks ago, allegedly. Okay, so can you come to the VIP?
6: Sure can.
3: Okay, then you're set there. We got one more to give away. Okay, Lisa, you're next with Howie Carr. You ready, Lisa?
7: Hi, Howie. How are you?
3: Good, good. What is the name of the pregnant 23-year-old woman murdered in Canton, allegedly by her cop boyfriend who groomed her from age 13, and then the Mass State Police couldn't find 32,000 text messages between them?
7: That would be Sandra Birchmore, and that was by the hands of Matthew Farwell.
3: Boy, you got it. You got it, Lisa. You coming to the VIP?
7: Absolute, Howie. I wouldn't miss it.
3: There we go. We're all set then, and she gets the get the book and get the names, and we're all set.
8: All right, we're done.
3: Time now for the chump line.

0: Ali, you know Massachusetts is not a nanny state. It's an au-pair state because they come in from another country.
1: That is so good. That is perfect. Yes.
2: The lone holdout from the Lindsey Clancy trial is perhaps the only Haitian that Massachusetts Democrats won't support.
1: Yeah, that's what I said in my column on Wednesday. I said they finally found a Haitian they can hate. You know, all the terrible crimes, the welfare theft, the drive-by shootings, the knocking up the daughters, raping a disabled girl, underage girl. They don't care about any of that. 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But this guy's a Republican, a Christian. 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
3: So, Howie, seeing where this administration got caught with 18 pounds of cocaine, don't they lose their rights to steal other people's kids?
1: Yeah, that, how soon we forget Lamar Cook. I have a couple of chapters on Lamar Cook and the state police investigative unit that cleared him. The fact that they cleared themselves after a horrible road rage incident that everyone thought was domestic abuse tells you how much they worked on checking out Lamar Cook's criminal record. It's all right here in Mass Corruption. Volume 2.
4: Lovey, did you see that former Boston Patriots coach Phil Milicek's son was fired from the UNC football team? Apparently the staff was having sexual relations with the students. Sounds an awful lot like the Deerfield Academy Bridge team. Yet another proud alumnus moment for Genghis Carr. You know, after attending the perviest prep school and college in the country, it's no wonder he ended up in the Epstein files.
1: The perviest prep school and college? I think not. This is a big damn country. I don't even think Deerfield and UNC rank in the top 10 in either category. Yes, I did end up at the Epstein files. So did a lot of people.
5: The most dangerous words in the English language. I'm from the government and I'm here to help.
1: Dutch Regan. He was a very, very wise man, wasn't he? That was his line. So true, as Mara Healy proved again today.
6: Yeah, everybody's all upset about artificial intelligence, and I'm still scared of genuine stupidity.
1: That is a more immediate threat, isn't it? You know, I wrote my column today about the scam, you know, the latest COVID-19 scam, and I said all the things that were going to happen, like, you know, Fauci demanding masks and Pfizer coming up with a new mRNA vaccine. You know, one thing I forgot to say, you know, it's only a matter of time now that we've got this new fear-mongering. When is Mara Healy going to announce an AI rat line? If you see your neighbor using AI, what's the number you can call to dime them out?
5: Let's pray Kamala's unburdened by what has been. That way, hopefully, this Nimrod will run again. Then we'll let her mouth send her campaign south, and the country can rejoice with a loud amen.
1: You know, the one time she ran, it was in 2020, and she didn't even get out of 2019. She was gone. Kind of like when Joe Biden ran for the first time in 2008. He was gone in 2007. And then they became president and vice president. Isn't election rigging a great thing?
7: Oh, yeah, I'm very confused about this taillight harvesting. I thought it was a winter crop.
1: We have greenhouses in Canton. We grow the best red taillight fragments in the United States of America, thanks to our greenhouses. And there's going to be plenty of it tomorrow at the lobster boat in Yarmouth.
8: And now C-SPAN 2 returns to the town hall with Elizabeth Warren.
9: Senator Warren, what do you think about Michigan Democrat congressional candidate William Lawrence, who was arrested for trespassing and obstructing a police officer?
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1: 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Then he did something else today. I can't even remember what it was. The hits just keep coming so much faster from these Democrat candidates.
11: The guy who sprayed salad dressing on Ilhan Omar has been sentenced to death. For his last meal, he requested a big salad.
1: He got 14 months. But that's pretty outrageous, isn't it?
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1: 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It's where we put all the messages we didn't have room or time for just now. 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I know how good Perfect Smiles is because I've been going there forever.

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1: 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Jared, what's the poll question? What are the results thus far?
2: Today's poll question, which you can vote in at HowieCarshow.com, is Governor Mara Healey says every new mother in Massachusetts will soon get a home visit from a health care provider to make an assessment. Is this a good idea? Yes, no, or not sure?
1: Hell no.
2: 93% of the audience says no. 4% say yes, and 3% say they're not sure.
1: We posted it on X, the actual cut, but in case you don't go to X, and you can get it at Howie Carr Show. Here's the cut one last time tonight. She said this yesterday, and we're not taking it out of context, and there are no words like voluntary and optional here. She just announces this as like a dictate.

0: cut one.
1: Everybody in the state, when you have a baby, you're going to have a home visit. You're going to have a home visit within days, weeks, and that will be an opportunity for a healthcare provider to make an assessment and to see, you know, if you need some additional support and resources.
0: Notice it's not an opportunity for the mother or the birthing person. It's an opportunity for a healthcare provider, a so-called healthcare provider. God. Jay, you're next with Howie Carr. Go ahead, Jay.
2: Howie, I wanted to ask you, why are the Democrats, Hassan Piker and the Sharia law lovers, flocking to Iran in its demise? Because, I mean, Iran is the mecca of hatred towards the United States of America.
0: Yeah.
2: And that's what they spout. That's what they're
0: running out of troops. Their troops are running away, Jay. They need some more people to gun down the protesters, don't they? This would be a great opportunity for all these savages here in the great Satan to put their money where their mouth is. I agree.
2: Well, their chance of speaking to the Ayatollahs and the IRGC people is dwindling fast. I suggest they get a one-way ticket. But if they can't get a one-way ticket, then get a round-trip ticket from emanating from Iran.
0: You know what the thing is, I've been thinking this about this guy Khalil in Colombia, who was at Columbia. He was at Columbia for 10 years getting his undergraduate degree, and he was a savage, and he claimed he was from Syria, then he claimed he was from Algeria, and then he said, you don't like this country, get the hell out of here. And they arrested him, and he's been ordered deported, and he's still trying to file as they get ready. They need the jaws of life to get him out of here, even though he hates the country, he hates the West, he hates Christians, he hates us all, but he doesn't want to go back and fight. I don't get it. Now he is suing Columbia University. He was living in college housing for all these years, and just fulminating and against the Jews, like Bob Kraft, who used to give millions of dollars to Columbia because he was an alumnus. 844-500-4242. This is Dr. Rachel Danis, Patrick Clancy's wife. She's going to be on 60 Minutes this Sunday night. Just let's play the cut from her. Cut 12.
3: I don't understand how the story has been so twisted, but I would hope people know that Pat is, as I said before, the most selfless father and supportive partner. And I was just a girl that met a guy running in Central Park on a really cold Saturday. And I don't think there's anything wrong with that.
0: The trolls do. Here's Gavin Newsom with Jake Tapper. Fly fishing. Regrets? About COVID, he's got a few. Cut 11.
4: Yeah, look, everyone's a genius in hindsight, so, you know, coulda, woulda.
5: Well, what would you do differently?
4: I had a whole chapter just about Purell. We were running around doing price gouging legislation against Purell, and everyone was thinking it was a Purell-based crisis. I mean, you know,
5: people were scrubbing their groceries.
4: Yeah, I mean, the idea that we closed beaches was insane in hindsight. Obviously, the schools taking
0: too long.
4: Now
0: he tells us.
4: A lot of districts were open, but the big ones weren't. L.A. refused, and I regret that, obviously.
0: That's not good enough. You say you're sorry, we know how sorry you are. I'm Howie Carr. Now is a great time to bring the family to Fun Spot in Laconia, New Hampshire. 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
8: I'm Tori Gates with this WXTK news update. An accident last night in Brewster has left two people dead. This occurred on Route 6A near the entrance to Nickerson State Park. No names were released and the cause of the accident is under investigation. Also, an accident in Wellfleet is being investigated. This was reported at around 2 p.m. this afternoon on Route 6 near Wharf Road. No serious injuries, but several people were evaluated at the scene. The lone holdout juror in the Lindsay Clancy murder trial says he had no doubt that Clancy knew what she was doing when she killed her three children. Michael Desrenville says he tried to discuss different theories during deliberations but felt he was repeatedly cut off. Desrenville further says the physical evidence, witnesses, and the prosecution's case convinced him the killings were planned. The jury deadlocked 11-1, leading to a mistrial. Clancy is due back in court on September 29th as prosecutors consider whether or not to seek a retrial. The Red Sox open a series tonight against the Tampa Bay Rays, 7:10 p.m. first pitch, and the Patriots take on the Steelers Sunday, 1 p.m. kickoff. I'm Tori Gates, News Radio 95 WXTK.
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0: 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You'll take you through to Christmas, just about. All right, it's that time of the week. It's time for Police Blotter Facts Friday.
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0: You know how it works. 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
25: Buck naked.
0: 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What do they get this week, Taylor?
25: They will get, well, we just got a new fresh shipment of Kennedy Babylons, as well as, of course, Mass Corruption Volume 2, which is the newest book. But we've had some stuff that's been out of stock for a little while. So we'll scare up a new copy of Kennedy Babylon Volume
0: 1.
25: One.
0: Volume 1. 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
0: And collagen is really it really is something you need as you get older.
25: Definitely. Any age you're at, you need collagen.
0: Right. And again, my hands look better. Maybe you can't see it on the camera.
25: I haven't really taken a close look at your hands, but I'll take your word for it.
0: You know what? My grandkids do.
25: I'm sure
0: they
25: do.
0: And they say, "What's that? What are those spots?" And now they're gone. They're gone. Thank you, Native Path.
25: See, a leopard can change his spots. All right, these are the runners-up. They do not win a prize. Florida man arrested wearing G-string and sneakers in Target parking lot.
0: Buck naked.
25: Seminole County, Florida. A Florida man is arrested after he was caught wearing just G-string underwear and sneakers.
0: Where was this in Florida?
25: Seminole County.
0: Okay, forget it. I know I'm worried about that.
26: Well, then we notice he's wearing a G-string. Showing off the boys. You know what I mean?
25: The police report said a Seminole County deputy responded to a call Sunday night about a man outside of his car touching himself. The responding deputy identified him as 41-year-old Nicholas Lydick. He told the
0: Lydick?
25: L-Y-D-I-C. He told the deputy he was outside his car changing because he got wet. Inside Lydick's car, the deputy found a backpack full of women's underwear as well as sex toys. He was taken into custody and charged with indecent exposure. He has a conviction from another Florida county from last year, also for indecent exposure of sexual organs. No comment?
0: No, I was just thinking.
27: You ever seen a grown man naked?
0: No, I had one of the columns I put in the book about mass corruption was about a corrupt state senator named Jim Marzilli.
25: Mm-hmm.
0: And he went to an open house with an open raincoat.
25: Ooh.
0: Yeah, he was trying to collect his per diem, only he thought it was the perv diem.
26: Ha, ha, ha, ha.
0: This is just one of the many, many stories you'll find in Mass Corruption Volume 2.
25: Whatever happened to the raincoat flashers? It seems they've gone away. That was a touch of class to the flashing operation, you know? The trench coat. That's gone. Now it's just walking out from your house already naked.
0: Nobody wears a trench coat anymore. They wear hoodies.
25: No element of surprise or anything like that. Just...
0: By the way, speaking of old-time...
25: No pizzazz.
0: Old-time haberdashery, Officer Mark wants to know if the Liberace jacket is going on the Portugal trip.
25: No. I won't have room for this in my luggage. It's staying here. Whoever fills in for me on Police Blotter Facts Friday, I think they have to don the Liberace jacket. It's like...
0: It would be tough getting it back through customs. That say this jacket is worth tens of thousands of dollars.
25: Is this an exotic animal?
0: You got to pay a lot of money in customs to bring it back in.
25: This jacket is like the Lone Ranger mask. Whoever wears it is the Lone Ranger. Whoever wears this is the Police Blotter Facts Friday guy. Florida man arrested for alleged Waffle House beef stick barrage.
0: Beef stick barrage? I'm unfamiliar with that type of street crime.
25: A trio of intoxicated Florida men, some only wearing male underwear. I'm glad they cleared that up.
1: Scantily clad in lacy thongs.
25: After our last story. Was arrested.
0: Were they boxers or briefs?
25: Was arrested Sunday for a 4:30 a.m. disturbance outside a Waffle House during which they allegedly pounded on
2: waffles and pancakes.
25: Pounded on the restaurant's window and, in a new twist, pelted it with beef sticks. The alleged antics resulted in disorderly conduct charges against Taylor Smith, 22.
0: Taylor? What's his name?
25: Taylor Smith. I'm glad.
0: Is that your nom de plume?
25: I'm just glad to know that there's another male Taylor out there. Massimo Geldris Diaz, 21, and Alam Kustik, 19.
0: Alam Kustik, is he good? Is he an acoustic engineer?
27: Ha ha ha ha!
25: Police responding to the pre-dawn commotion outside the Seminole business found the suspect sitting on a bench outside an adjacent laundromat. After being booked...
0: Sitting on a park bench in my male underwear.
25: After being booked into the county jail, the men were each released on a $150 bond. Court and police records do not indicate why beef sticks were employed in the alleged Waffle House fusillade, what brand of beef stick was used, and the flavor profiles of the hurled beef sticks.
0: I heard it was a Slim Jims.
25: That's the most common one, right?
0: Right.
25: I remember Slim Jims. They were good for what they were.
0: Yeah, if you wanted to get cancer.
25: Is what?
0: Sodium nitrite. Doctor said I wasn't getting enough sodium nitrite. Try to eat 10 or 12 Slim Jims a day.
25: What's a hot dog? It's got that same stuff in it.
0: I think a Slim Jim is on steroids.
25: You gotta live a little. One Slim Jim a year is not gonna kill you.
0: You know what? I'd rather have a hot dog than a Slim Jim.
25: Well, yeah, of course. But which would you trust? You're in a gas station. Are you getting a gas station hot dog or are you getting a Slim Jim?
0: I think I'm getting a bag of cashews.
25: No.
0: I'm not eating any.
25: Female passenger undresses on American Airlines flight, engages in indecent acts. This was at Miami International Airport. American Airlines Flight 1779 departed Baltimore, Washington International Thurgood Marshall Airport just after 9 p.m. Friday, September 11th, nearly 2 hours behind its scheduled departure time. Flight landed in Miami approximately 11:23. As the Airbus was en route to Florida, flight attendants alerted the cockpit crew to a disturbance involving a passenger in row 9. According to aircraft communications, data link logs...
0: Was she with client number 9, also known as Elliot Spitzer?
25: Data link logs published by aviation website AirLive. The lead flight attendant reported that a female passenger in seat 9D had completely dressed and engaged in indecent acts in view of nearby passengers. The message...
0: Were these solo indecent acts?
25: It seems that way. The message stated the incident was required to be reported to the American Airlines Integrated Operations Center and that law enforcement should be
0: requested. Integrated Operations PERV Center.
25: The flight continued to Miami without diverting and arrived at gate D2 in Terminal N, according to flight tracking service.
0: I don't think we need any more numbers.
25: It remains... Fox wanted all the details in there that they could
3: get.
25: Is that
3: Terminal double D or triple D?
25: Because there were no other details about this woman, her name, what she looked like.
0: We don't have a mugshot
25: on the picture. No picture.
0: How can I make a determination of her guilt or innocence?
25: Well, I think I don't know if this has ever been established before. In Police Blotter Facts Friday, you are guilty until proven not guilty.
0: Yes, because that is what the form indicates.
25: Yes.
0: Yes.
25: Woman accused of drugging man she met at Gulfstream Park to steal $98,000 Rolex. Linda Mae Cruz, 32, was arrested Friday on charges of robbery and grand theft in the Gulfstream Park incident in Hallandale Beach. According to an arrest report, the victim met her at Gulfstream Park's Carousel Club on April 12th. They exchanged Instagram accounts. They met up drinking, but the victim said it wasn't enough for him to pass out or blackout, and at one point he went into his bedroom to change, leaving her alone in the living room. He said he started to feel funny and extremely tired, then heard a clapping sound coming from the living room.
0: Roofies, they're not just for guys to use anymore.
25: When he returned to the living room, he said Cruz was acting different and said she was going home. He said he became increasingly tired and confused and quickly fell asleep. And when he woke up several hours later, he had a funny feeling and believed he'd been drugged.
0: He had a funny feeling he wouldn't be feeling funny very long.
25: What is that from?
0: It's a country song.
25: Okay. The man said he remembered the clapping noise and went to his Rolex box and discovered the watch was missing. It's a gold 40-millimeter presidential with baguette diamond hour markers and round diamonds covering the entire bezel, valued at $98,400.
0: $98,000? And he ran out into the hall and he said, "Has anybody here seen a $5 hooker with a $98,000 watch?
25: Anybody here seen a hooker with a golden watch?" The victim later identified Cruz from a photo lineup, and according to the report, Cruz has four similar active cases in Miami-Dade, in Aventura, Miami, and Miami Beach, where she appears to drug her victims with a sedative to incapacitate them and steal their valuables.
0: You know, some of that was going on a few years ago in New York in gay bars, and the guys were actually killing the gay guys. Remember that?
25: Wasn't that Jeffrey Dahmer?
0: No. That was Milwaukee many years ago. This was about two or three years ago.
25: Oh, wow. I didn't realize it was that recent. We'll do one more before the break here. Jones County man accused of smoking crack cocaine in front of deputy during roadside encounter.
2: Crack, you never go back.
25: This is in Gray, Georgia. The encounter happened Saturday night after Jones County Sheriff's Office Corporal Morris responded to a suspicious vehicle that had been parked along Highway 57 for an extended period. Morris found a man sitting in the passenger seat and attempted to speak with him, according to the sheriff's office. The man refused to unlock the vehicle or roll down a window. As the deputy remained outside, authorities said
2: Sam Hill y'all doing in bar?
25: Authorities said the man prepared a pipe and began smoking what appeared to be crack cocaine in front of Morris. That's when Deputy Humphreys arrived to assist.
0: How about the deputy dog arrived too?
25: And the man eventually unlocked the vehicle and was removed by deputies.
2: Hump, y'all see what he's doing in there?
25: When deputies asked why he had been sitting along the highway, the sheriff's office said he responded, quote, "Getting high."
2: I love crack. I'm absolutely cuckoo for crack.
25: Cuckoo for crack.
0: Deputies, that was Hunter Biden.
25: Identified the man as Bradley Baker and took him into custody.
0: Bradley Baker, he was totally baked.
25: Baker was charged with possession of a controlled substance and other related offenses. The sheriff's office did not specify the additional charges or disclose the amount of suspected drugs recovered.
0: All right. We will be back with the winners in just a moment. I'm Howie Carr.
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0: Will you be wearing the coat?
25: I will not be wearing
0: the Zoom?
25: No, I'm not.
0: Really?
25: We need people to be paying attention to the slideshow and what the people from Colette have to say.
0: Okay.
25: It's going to be a distraction enough to have my beautiful face in the picture, but we'll soldier on anyway. All right, these are the winners of Police Blotter Facts Friday. Dealer issued loyalty cards to drug customers.
0: Oh, I never thought of that.
25: It's like,
0: I thought the addiction spoke for itself.
25: Is it like the old punch cards? You get 10, you get a free sub or something. In a marketing effort to secure repeat business, a Minnesota drug dealer issued discount loyalty cards to customers who purchased magic mushrooms.
0: I have one in my barber shop.
25: Yeah. You must be a frequent flyer over there now. who purchased magic mushrooms and other narcotics from him. During an undercover operation, Andy Silencia, 27, last month, allegedly sold an agent psilocybin mushrooms and said he was heading to Oregon and Colorado to obtain more product. During surveillance of Silencia, investigators stopped suspected customers and recovered THC concentrates and cannabis flower. They also found that Silencia...
0: You mean that stuff isn't legal like it is in Massachusetts?
25: I'm not sure. ...would provide individuals with loyalty cards with the name Flower Daddy on them. Court filings did not indicate how many patrons participated in the loyalty program or how much of a savings or what reward.
0: Yeah, how many grams did you have to buy?
25: I don't know. After allegedly agreeing to sell 2 pounds of magic mushrooms and a pound of marijuana bud to an undercover officer, Silencia was arrested this week. Searches of residences associated with Silencia and his Honda Civic turned up large stashes of hallucinogenic mushrooms and marijuana products, cash,
0: and discount cards,
25: and a pistol. Law enforcement also found Flower Daddy loyalty cards as well.
0: All right.
25: And
0: that's the win. That's one winner.
25: Our final winner, noseless New York City man arrested on meth and cocaine charges in Florida. A noseless Brooklyn man was arrested in Florida last week after he was caught in a car with meth and cocaine, a phony driver's license, and thousands of dollars in cash.
0: You sure he wasn't from South Boston? You know, that guy had his nose bitten off.
1: My nose.
25: This guy's, there's just nothing there. It's just a black hole. You can see the picture. If it's up on the website yet. Charles Wilson Pastor, 46, was riding in a white Mercedes-Benz in Fort Lauderdale on September 3rd when he was pulled over by cops and a canine sniffed through the car. The pup's keen sense of smell.
14: Rubbing it in at that point.
0: The dog had a nose, like the perp.
25: Alerted cops to narcotics in the vehicle, including over 17 grams of meth and 3.5 grams of crack cocaine.
0: You know you're having a bad day when you don't have a nose and you get busted on top of that.
25: Absolutely.
0: All right. See everybody tomorrow in Yarmouth at the Lobster Boat, 11:30 to 2. Have a good weekend. I'm Howie Carr.
1: That's one thing that really...
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4: 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I'm Lisa Lucera, Fox News. President Trump no longer allowing three media organizations in the White House.
6: President Trump posted today, effective immediately, I am banning fake news CNN, MS Now, and Politico from the White House as a result of their constant reporting fake news.
8: It's really just cumulative stories over the last 2 years. You get sick of it.
6: For decades, CNN, like Fox, has been part of a rotating five-network TV pool, with crews traveling with the president all around the world.
4: Fox's Peter Doocy at the White House. The president announcing all 50 states will join a program to provide most favored nation pricing for some Medicaid drugs.
8: Discounts of 60, 70, 80, and even 90%.
4: The president says the plan, dubbed the Medicaid Generous Model, will save billions on prescription drug costs. Medicare and Medicaid Administrator Dr. Mehmet Oz said 1 million doses of Eliquis, a blood thinner, will be donated through Medicaid. The details of the plan, though, remain unclear. President Trump has signed into law a sweeping package of sanctions targeting Russian officials and key figures of its economy that's meant to punish Moscow for its ongoing war against Ukraine. The bill was named after late Senator Lindsey Graham, who worked on it for over a year. With less than 50 days until Election Day, Vice President J.D. Vance traveled to Iowa.
14: Vice President J.D. Vance touting Republican candidates, including Zach Lane for Iowa governor.
26: He's not plotting constantly on how to get into the next bigger and higher office. He is a man of conviction, and he's a man who cannot be bought or told by anyone what to do.
14: Telling a crowd in Council Bluffs, Lane, a farmer, believes in strong families and is committed to putting parents in charge of their kids' education.
4: Fox's Kristen Goodwin. 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
31: I'm Tori Gates with this WXTK News update. Barnstable County's tech rescue team was activated earlier this afternoon for a missing person. An unidentified woman was reported lost in a wooded area in Truro. A helicopter and drone were called in to assist with the search. A Sandwich resident faces child pornography charges. Police say Justin Harriman was taken into custody on Thursday following the execution of a search warrant at his home. Harriman is 47. He faces multiple possession and dissemination counts. Sandwich officials are reminding dog owners that their pets are again welcome on town-owned saltwater beaches. The seasonal shorebird protection period ended earlier this week. All dogs must be on a leash and under control, and owners are required to clean up after them. Dogs are still not allowed on protected dunes, and they must keep a safe distance from seals and other wildlife. Also, the Harwich Cranberry Arts and Music Festival gets underway this weekend at Monomoy High School. It is a free event and runs Saturday and Sunday. Red Sox on the road against the Rays this evening, 7:10 p.m. first pitch. I'm Tori Gates, News Radio 95 WXTK.
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9: Things are looking a lot better this evening on the Cape. We are still seeing some small delays on Route 3 southbound as you make your way across the Sagamore Bridge. The Bourne Bridge is looking a lot better, and the Bourne Rotary is moving well with only slight delays on Sandwich Road eastbound. With your Cape Cod traffic, I'm Lexi Mack, and I've got your back.
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12: 1 degree outside, Weather Network meteorologist Danielle Noisier. Mainly clear to partly cloudy tonight. Cool lows around 55 for a crisp fallish start tomorrow morning, and a mix of sun and clouds tomorrow afternoon with highs in the low 60s. Northeast wind 5 to 15 miles per hour will ease through the day. Sunday turns cloudy with rain developing during the afternoon. Highs around 65 and a southeast wind increasing 10 to 20 miles per hour. For the only forecast you need to know, download our free 1 degree outside weather app in the App Store and Google Play.
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0: An Arkansas Democrat, Hallie Schaffner, has said that she would trade 5 Americans for 1 illegal immigrant on a farm because she claimed they work harder than Americans. Made it about farm labor. Every farmer will tell you at one point we did or still do employ undocumented immigrants. You believe that? TSA Democratic congressional candidate vows to bring Mexico's fight against imperialism to the U.S. Congress. TSA House candidate Claire Valdez celebrating Mexico's Independence Day. In a social media post saying that she was strengthened by the country's history. Again, a DSA candidate. There are over 40 on the ballot this year in 46 days. 250 elected since 2019. They will shred your constitution.
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19: I'm Tori Gates with this WXTK news update. An accident last night in Brewster has left two people dead. This occurred on Route 6A near the entrance to Nickerson State Park. No names were released and the cause of the accident is under investigation. Also, an accident in Wellfleet is being investigated. This was reported at around 2 p.m. this afternoon on Route 6 near Wharf Road. No serious injuries, but several people were evaluated at the scene. The lone holdout juror in the Lindsay Clancy murder trial says he had no doubt that Clancy knew what she was doing when she killed her three children. Michael Desrenville says he tried to discuss different theories during deliberations but felt he was repeatedly cut off. Desrenville further says the physical evidence, witnesses, and the prosecution's case convinced him the killings were planned. The jury deadlocked 11-1, leading to a mistrial. Clancy is due back in court on September 29th as prosecutors consider whether or not to seek a retrial. The Red Sox open a series tonight against the Tampa Bay Rays, 7:10 p.m. first pitch, and the Patriots take on the Steelers Sunday, 1 p.m. kickoff. I'm Tori Gates, News Radio 95 WXTK.
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